0: charm offensive. Xi Jinping rolls out the red carpet as President Trump hails their relationship one of the most consequential in world history.
1: Relationship between China and the USA is going to be better than ever before.
0: And a migration reset breaking tonight. Britain and 45 other European nations are preparing to finally toughen deportation powers and change human rights laws. More on that in just a moment. I'm Bev Turner. 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
23: That's what makes us the fearless champion of Britain. It's 9 p.m. I'm Patrick Christie's, and tonight it's game on. Andy Burnham has found a seat. He wants to challenge Starmer.
29: Have you resigned, Mr. Streeting? What did you say, Mr. Prime Minister?
27: Did you ask the Prime Minister to resign?
23: Wes Streeting finally resigned from Cabinet. Angela Rayner was cleared of deliberately dodging tax, so she's in the hunt.
30: Many of us like Keir very much as a person.
23: And the woman who first called for Starmer to go has now said that she might vote for him in a leadership contest.
31: Take responsibility for not walking away, not plunging our country into chaos as the Tories did time and again.
23: So can Keir Starmer actually cling on here? Meanwhile...
32: If you get a complaint, you have to... I had five of these when I was in Brussels.
23: Nigel Farage is fending off allegations about his finances. And Kemi Badenoch is basking in the glory of being Nicki Minaj's new best mate. On my panel tonight, we have got journalist and broadcaster Linda Jubilee, Tory peer Lord Bailey, and ex-Labour advisor Matthew Larza. So get ready, Britain. Here we go.

0: Buzz is here to beat Kemi Badenoch. She's doing quite well. What do you think about that?
1: Look, they'll always attack Nigel. They'll always throw something at him because that's the nature of the game we're in. They fear him. They know that he's popular. They know he's effective. They know he's a patriotic man who wants to rescue this country, and the old parties are frightened of him. So they're going to throw something.

0: people out there that want to do harm to serious politicians like Nigel. So, Kemi, look, Kemi's leading a party that had 14 years in power and five prime ministers and didn't solve any of the serious issues our country faces. The Conservative Party is no longer the answer. The answer is Reform UK and Nigel Farage as our next Prime Minister.
1: All right, Andrew, look, thank you very, very much for your time this evening. Andrew Rosendale, Reform UK MP. Well, look, you know, it's opened up for Reform, hasn't it? It has, with the choice of this seat by Andy Burnham, the current MP there stepping aside, what that could mean for the Mayor of Greater Manchester, talking of which...
2: The division that's being created is absolutely disgusting. Mainly created by angry middle-aged white men who know exactly what they're doing.
1: Seriously, the rumours are that Labour are thinking of standing Gary Neville to be the Mayor of Greater Manchester if Burnham steps aside. What would that election campaign be? Like, I hate the Scousers. Would that be it? Would that all it be? You know, I mean, remarkable, isn't it? Remarkable. I'm going to delve into Angela Rayner's finances because she was cleared today of deliberately dodging a little bit of tax. See what we make of that next.
3: Be nice to escape the grey.
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6: Hello, are you heading away over the next couple of days? Well, there's some very unsettled weather across central Europe with thunderstorms and large hail, and that is pushing further south. But for the Canary Islands, it's relatively dry, some brighter spells into parts of Spain as well as Italy. That unsettled weather is pushing down from central Europe through the rest of this week. It does look like it will get a little bit drier into next week and over the weekend, however, temperatures will finally lift up a bit as well. Bye-bye.
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0: From the school run to the home run, watch a new show for all of Britain.
2: He can say whatever he wants.
0: A straight-talking show where all voices are heard.
2: And, you know, when are we going to stop talking about smashing the gangs and actually do it?
0: With the stories that matter.

0: Greater Manchester Police due to the grooming gang issues, which obviously has been rife, not just in Manchester, of course, right across the country, but in Manchester in part. You know, they weren't very happy with him. They felt as though he was part of the cover-up, which obviously he would deny, but it just shows the strength of feeling there. Just a bit more generally about what's happened today, then, Graham, in terms of...
1: I understand what you're saying now. On the chief constable who took the police into special measures. He wasn't very good. He wasted a great deal of money on a reporting system that didn't work. I think Andy made a mistake and he reappointed three or four MPs during lockdown when we were on Zoom calls, shouted at him and said this was crazy. And again, he listened and the chief constable left very quickly. Mm. He has set up investigations into grooming in parts of Greater Manchester, which I don't think, to be honest, anybody has done enough about grooming, not only in Greater Manchester, but the country, if you wanted to accuse the Labour Party of not doing it enough, then I think it's a fair accusation. Some things have been done, but not enough. And I've never been that impressed by having inquiries. We have too many inquiries. What we really needed was groups specially dedicated to sorting out the abuse of particularly white young girls in our major cities.
0: No, a lot, absolutely, and you know, it's tremendous to hear you come out and say that. But you know, it is kind of building a picture of, you know, the fact that, you know, Andy Burnham, like, for this King of the North figure and all of that, like, actually in his own backyard, you know, there are quite a few things we've spoken about here, whether it's U-turns or maybe getting things wrong or lapses in judgment. I don't know, but talking of lapses in judgment, potentially, Graham, right? Where Streeting went today. How do you feel about that?
1: If I start at the other end of the question, I think the Prime Minister has failed and he has to go. I think that's absolutely clear. I feel quite sorry for him because he's so badly wounded. He's lost all respect, and I think he should just get himself out of there and allow the Parliamentary Labour Party to choose a successor as leader of the Labour Party and Prime Minister. West Streeting has said he has no confidence in the Prime Minister. I agree with him there, so he could no longer be a member of the Cabinet. And I think that's a principled and decent thing to do.
0: Graham, thank you very much. I really appreciate you coming on. Seriously, I really do. It's Graham Stringer there, who's the Labour MP for Blackley and Middleton South. Take care, mate. All the very best. Right, look, just to follow on nicely from what Mr Stringer was saying there, there is a way that something like this might happen.
2: Take responsibility for not walking away, not plunging our country into chaos as the Tories did time and again.
0: No one's actually officially challenged Starmer yet, and it's not a given that Burnham's going to win, as we've been discussing. You know, West Streeting basically bottled it and hasn't got the numbers. Ed Miliband, God help us. Angela Rayner, really. So there is a way, potentially, that Keir Starmer could survive. We're going to talk about how that could happen next.
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16: I've been in Westminster for a long time, but I know that though power may be here, its effect on people's lives is across the whole of the country. We may be where rules are made, but it's where they're implemented that matters. Join me, Jacob Rees-Mogg, for forthright and frank discussion on where Britain has come from, where it's going, and where it will end up. 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Vox Populi, Vox Dei.
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4: It's 10 p.m. I'm Patrick Christie's, and tonight it is Game On. Andy Burnham's found a seat. He wants to challenge Starmer.
16: Have you resigned, Mr. Streeting?
17: What did you say, Prime Minister?
18: Did you ask the Prime Minister to resign?
4: Wes Streeting finally resigned from Cabinet. We're going to be having a close look at this. Angela Rayner was cleared of deliberately dodging tax, so she's in the hunt.
19: Many of us like Keir very much as a person.
4: The woman who first called for Starmer to go has now said that she might vote for him in a leadership contest.
20: Take responsibility for not walking away, not plunging our country into chaos as the Tories did time and again.
4: Well, I regret to say this, but there is still a chance that Keir Starmer might actually cling on. Meanwhile...
21: If you get a complaint, you have to... I had five of these when I was in Brussels.
4: Nigel Farage has been fending off allegations about his finances. And Kemi Badenoch is basking in the glory of being Nicki Minaj's new best mate. I've got all of tomorrow's newspaper front pages. I'm breaking on the front of tomorrow's Independent. Burnham makes his move to take on the PM after Streeting resigns. That picture there, though, on the screen, it looks like the Prime Minister's in prison, doesn't it, there, really? He's got the kind of bars in front of him. What a shot that is. Not quite as bad as Andrew in the back of a car leaving a police station. But on my panel tonight, we have got journalist Linda Jubilee, we've got Tory peer Lord Bailey, and ex-Labour adviser Matthew Larser. So get ready, Britain, here we go.

0: And it looks a lot like she had the information that she'd been cleared for quite a while. I'd certainly been hearing rumours of that for a couple of months, that she'd actually knew that she'd been cleared. She's used this opportunity to come out, say, look, ha-ha, I'm squeaky clean, hoping that people ignore the fact that she did actually make a mistake in the first place, although they've said it wasn't deliberate. And then you do look at the timing of some of the donations, 50 grand, 50 grand, another 50 grand, all for staffing costs, some as recent as the 24th of March 2026, after you've just had to pay back 40 grand. And again, not saying there's anything wrong here, but it's how that looks to the public, I think, Justin.
1: Absolutely, because these are people that they're public servants, and we've elected them to be able to try and run the country, and we expect that higher standard to it. And so, therefore, they've got to understand that actually they don't have, as a government, any money. It's our money, and we expect that to be run properly. And if you're dealing with people who are, you can avoid tax. Nothing wrong with avoiding taxes, but if you're evading,
0: well, there is if you're a socialist. Sorry, but there is. If you're a socialist, right, you should not be avoiding tax. You want us all to pay loads of tax.
1: And here's the key issue you've got at the moment. How the issue, putting tax up, tax increases do not make people wealthier. If you want to create more wealth, funny enough, you'll end up actually getting more tax. Use the wealth and then you're better off. People will spend more and the government earns more money. If you actually say tax and squeeze the wealthy, and I know people like talk about and they'll leave, well, the answer is they do. Bear in mind, this very small percentage of the population actually pay top end of taxation and the value going through. You want those people here. Why? Because they'll be the people who will be actually making sure the NHS does have enough money.
0: Justin, always a pleasure. Thank you very much. Justin Urquhart-Stewart there, who's a business and finance commentator. I should just say, by the way, Angela Rayner will obviously deny she was even avoiding tax. She made a mistake. But in a post on social media today, Angela Rayner said, I welcome HMRC's conclusion, which has cleared me of any wrongdoing. I've been exonerated by HMRC of the accusation that I deliberately sought to avoid tax. I set out to pay the correct amount of tax. I took reasonable care and acted in good faith based on the expert advice I received. And HMRC has accepted this. Well, coming up, all of tomorrow's newspaper front pages and the Daily Mail. Labour's great pretenders, well, they're going off, aren't they, on the run of some riders as well. All of that and more next.
2: I forecast a perfect holiday in the sun.
3: Weather looking good then?
2: For sure. And no worries about our travel insurance.
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5: Hello, are you heading away over the next couple of days? Well, there's some very unsettled weather across central Europe with thunderstorms and large hail, and that is pushing further south. But for the Canary Islands, it's relatively dry, some brighter spells into parts of Spain as well as Italy. That unsettled weather is pushing down from central Europe through the rest of this week. It does look like it will get a little bit drier into next week and over the weekend, however, temperatures will finally lift up a bit as well. Bye-bye.
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6: I've been in Westminster for a long time, but I know that though power may be here, its effect on people's lives is across the whole of the country. 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Vox Populi, Vox Dei.
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0: vote on who their favourite person is, you know, a bit like football top trumps.
1: Yeah.
0: And he often comes top.
1: Saddos. Yeah, no, fine, yeah, sorry. The Independent, if we bring The Independent up, because I think it's the best picture. It's the best picture of the day. And it's Keir Starmer, metaphorically speaking, of course, behind bars, Labour leadership crisis, there you go. And this is kind of one of Keir Starmer's problems. Like, I get that it's easy for anyone to, you know, they take a million pictures and they pick the one the way your eyes are closed or whatever, all that stuff. But this is part of his problem. It just looks dull, he looks a bit miserable, he looks a bit bloated. You know,
2: he has much more serious problems than that. All he wanted to be was Prime Minister. He arrived with absolutely no plan. He's U-turned with a regularity that's... he's a donut at this point. He's just going round and round in circles. That's his real problem. And he seems to be the only person who doesn't know it's over. That's his problem.
3: His problem was he didn't have a vision and therefore he could not possibly construct a strategy.
2: Correct.
3: But you are right, he's really poor communicator. That speech he made this week could have saved him. We were expecting maybe a bit of a Picasso, and what we got was painting by numbers. No. That's the problem.
0: It was a word salad, wasn't it?
2: Yeah. He's never done a good speech. I think that's fair.
3: Is he...
0: It's mainly because he didn't employ me as a speechwriter.
3: Better than usual. No, and he doesn't. Whoever is writing the speech is wrong as well.
1: I don't know. It's the delivery as well, though.
2: Yeah.
0: To be fair to a speechwriter, who's a nice lad. There's only so much he can do.
2: Yeah, exactly.
3: The content wasn't there. Yeah, it just wasn't there.
1: Is his speechwriter okay? Has anyone checked on him? Because I imagine that is the...
0: I haven't spoken to him this week. It's a pretty thankless task. The poor lad. He's from Wolverhampton.
1: Well, there you go. No, I mean, I just wonder what's going on in Keir Starmer's head now. I mean, you'll know better than anyone, Matthew. I mean, what level of kind of is it narcissism? Is it delusion? Is it what is it? Is it reputation? Attempt to save your reputation? You know, is he thinking, look, if I go now, then that is it. History will forever remember me as the worst prime minister we've ever had.
0: I think Liz Truss might just beat him to that.
1: She didn't
0: have time, exactly.
1: And also, things are worse now than they were.
0: Well, so what I think is you know, he absolutely believes in public service, and he believes that he has more to give to the country, and therefore he thinks that he hasn't done what he can do,
2: doesn't want.
0: So it's not really narcissism, but it is this kind of belief in public service, which maybe is stopping him realizing that the game is up. Because whatever we think is of the three candidates, or four candidates to succeed him, he's got to actually set out a timetable, because at the moment it's all hypothetical, because he's still the leader of the Labour Party.
3: People tell me a key characteristic of Keir Starmer is that he is ruthless.
0: Oh, he is. Look at his staff.
3: To the exclusion of everything else, that he will be completely tunnel-visioned until right at the end.
0: He was ruthless in becoming Prime Minister because he thought that he was the right man for the job, and he still believes that.
1: Okay.
0: However, most Labour MPs don't.
1: No, absolutely not. Coming up, though, the breaking news on the front of tomorrow's Daily Express newspaper, where we need vision, we have a vacuum. And those are some of the damning words by Wes Streeting about the Prime Minister Keir Starmer in his resignation letter. That's next.
4: I've been in Westminster for a long time, but I know that though power may be here, its effect on people's lives is across the whole of the country. We may be where rules are made, but it's where they're implemented that matters. Join me, Jacob Rees-Mogg, for forthright and frank discussion on where Britain has come from, where it's going, and where it will end up. That's State of the Nation, Monday to Thursday, 8 to 9 o'clock. Vox Populi, Vox Dei.
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1: All right, let's get you the rest of tomorrow's newspaper front pages. The Daily Telegraph, Burnham launches bid for number 10. The Guardian, Burnham bids to topple Starmer, but he must win by-election first. The Mirror, and so it begins. And, of course, they have got all the leadership hopefuls. There are some of them. The Express, where we need vision, we have a vacuum. And The Times, Burnham makes his move. But on The Times, there is a story on the side of it. Zach Polanski admits that he didn't vote in the local election. Which is interesting, because he told one of the candidates that they would have his vote. But they didn't. He didn't bother to register.
0: It gets more and more mysterious, curiouser and curiouser, this whole Zach Polanski affair. Apparently, he didn't vote because he couldn't be in the electoral register because of the threat to his security. Yet we saw Nigel there voting with his passport. And whatever you think of Nigel, he certainly has a lot of threats to his security, as, of course, do other leaders like Kemi Badenoch, who doesn't get protection. So I think this is very odd, and it's all tied to his tax affairs, which I think it's fair to say questions are being raised about.
1: Yeah, exactly.
0: And he's admitted he didn't pay council tax. Hasn't he? And I think he said he's now written a cheque.
1: It's a bit pathetic, this. Like, literally not even bothering to vote in the local election.
2: Well, look, what Zach's had a career on the left where it's easy to just point fingers at people on the right and accuse them of things. He's now seen what real scrutiny feels like.
0: Yeah.
2: What real scrutiny? They have no party structure. They've got some very, very peculiar candidates, and now some people have been elected as well.
3: He's being very stupid, though, not having enough discipline here, because actually there is a large swathe of younger people that don't care about any of this. They're not paying any attention to any of this. They want to get behind him. So he should really organise himself properly, because he stands a reasonable chance of being a consequential politician.
0: But it shows just what a shambles they are, that the Times, on the Times front page, on polling day, the Times asked a press aide, has Zach voted, and they replied that he had voted by post in Hackney. Simply not true. I mean, if the spokesperson for Kemi or that's Nigel or the Prime Starmer. Minister said that, they'd be roasted.
1: Yeah. How's he actually going to do it? Can you imagine him, by the way? Seriously, can you imagine him in the House of Commons? All this hoo-ha that Keir Starmer got into about Mandelson and the language he uses, he misled the House. I mean, good grief. Zach Polanski, if he just repeated some of the things about the British Red Cross, the Ministry of Justice, where he was living, the hypnotherapy stuff, and this, in the House of Commons, he'd be out.
0: He's got a glancing relationship with the actualité.
1: Nice.
0: To put it mildly.
1: Nice.
2: I'd say one thing, though, he's a very good public speaker. I've been on an assembly with him for years. He speaks well, he conducts himself well.
1: But did you fall under a spell?
2: I tell you all day long.
0: Did anything increase in size?
2: His politics is absolutely mental. The reason I speak to him so much is because I'm just constantly fascinated with what he says, and that's why we've had a lot of conversations.
3: Yeah,
2: but he's protracted, his slick nature is now beginning to get in trouble because there's very little depth.
3: He's a reasonable public speaker, but in politics, he's the one-eyed man in the kingdom of the blind, isn't he, really?
1: Nice.
3: I mean, it's because not very
0: much. I mean, compared to the Prime Minister, as we were saying. I mean, I think one of the things that I'm hearing tonight is a lot of people are saying in the Labour Party it all counts about who Reform pick as their candidate. And there is some talk that Maggie Oliver, the Greater Manchester police officer who led on the Greenman Gangs inquiries and has highlighted some of the inadequacies of the state institutions and local authorities, would make a great candidate.

0: They'd be really scared of her.
1: And the thing here is that Reform hasn't really tightened up its selection procedure, it hasn't had the time to do it. So it really should go for a high-profile campaigner or semi-celebrity or someone to stand...
0: Absolutely.
1: Oh, there you go.
2: Everyone keeps talking about
3: the
2: me.
3: The other way to do it is
2: Maggie Oliver's
3: get a local person who people care about and can demonstrate she cares about or he cares about them.
2: Yes.
1: Yeah, might work.
2: We're going to talk about this more in the next hour because this Maggie Oliver dimension will be fantastic. In fact, I think someone should probably get on the phone to her. But anyway, if Maggie Oliver runs for Reform there in Makerfield, that will be quite interesting given Andy Burnham's track record when it comes to grooming gangs and not prosecuting them. I want to clarify that. A Green spokesperson said Zach's living arrangements have been in flux in recent months and he has recently moved into a rented home. One consequence of the heightened intrusion and safety risk he faces was that Zach did not register to vote in the most recent local
0: election. Which is actually against the law.
2: OK. Well, you would deny that. Right, we've got all the papers in the next section in much more detail. Let's do that.
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5: Hello again. Good evening. I'm here with your GB News weather update from the Met Office. As we go through the next 24 hours, many of today's showers are going to become largely confined to areas exposed to that northerly wind that's been with us for a few days, all due to an area of low pressure over Scandinavia. And as you would expect with the northerly wind, it's bringing some cool air, which is why there is a chilly feel out there at the moment. But as I mentioned, there are some showers around at the moment, but most of them easing and dying out. It's just in areas exposed to that northerly wind, so northern parts of Scotland and Northern Ireland, and then western parts of England and Wales, where we'll see the showers continuing. Other places where it turns dry and largely clear, it could turn quite chilly. A touch of frost in some prone spots, many places falling to mid if not low single figures. So a bit of a chilly start to the day on Friday morning and quite a showery one across northern parts of Scotland. Also watch out for some strong gusty winds around the Northern Isles. They will continue for a little while yet. Some of the showers in Scotland could be wintry, some sleet, some snow over the higher ground. Plenty of showers across Northern Ireland and down the western side of England and Wales and also some eastern coastal parts seeing a few showers tomorrow morning. Elsewhere it's drier and that's generally the theme that we'll see through the day. It definitely looks drier than today for many places, but do watch out for some showery rain pushing across some central and southern parts of England and Wales into the afternoon. And in those areas exposed to that northerly wind, there's always going to be the risk of a few showers. Otherwise, yes, drier, brighter than it has been recently. And the wind's easing, so lighter than they have been lately, and as a result, feeling ever so slightly less cool. Into Saturday, and after a chilly start, a bit more frost first thing on Saturday morning, there will be a lot of fine weather around, but through the day we are going to see cloud thickening and rain gradually making its way in from the west. And that takes us into a relatively changeable Sunday as well. More unsettled weather to come by Monday, but temperatures rising a little bit with that. Bye-bye.
4: 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With a chance of zero visibility. 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
2: Well, all of tomorrow's newspaper front pages, Burnham makes his move, we've got Angela Rayner, we've got Wes Streeting, we've got all of that stuff as well. 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Prince Harry's copping it a bit. Is Prince Harry really the right person to call out anti-Semitism in the UK? That's on The Independent. We've got all of that and much, much more. That's next.
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12: Welcome back to Patrick Christie's Tonight, late edition. 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
13: Andy Burnham.
12: Feel the burn, yes. The so-called King of the North, Andy Burnham, is set to make a return to Westminster, launching his bid for number 10, but...
14: Our ambition is to ensure that Andy Burnham is thrown out completely. So we want to defeat him in the constituency. He will have had to resign as Mayor of Greater Manchester, and then we will win.
12: Has he messed it up already? If an election were held today, it looks like Reform would win the seat. And before we go to the next clip, I just want to say there are some rumours this evening, rumours about who Reform are thinking of standing in that seat. And we're going to talk about that shortly. First, though...
15: The leader of the Labour Party.
16: Another Conservative.
17: Jeremy Corbyn.
18: I think it would probably be me.
12: Oh, sorry, Wes. Poor old Wes. His resignation bumped from the front pages pretty much. Stuffed the numbers and now even being mocked by Keir Starmer, of all people. Rough. And... Yes, well, Angela Rayner might pull through, though. A surprise victory with HMRC, in a way. But there are now, actually, some more details coming about when she knew that she'd been, quote-unquote, cleared by the tax man, but...
19: Many of us like Keir very much as a person. He's got excellent credentials on the international stage, and he could well win a competition if he put his name forward.
20: OK, so...
12: It's just unbelievable. And you know what? We're going to talk about this because I'm absolutely disgusted by Catherine West. Seriously. The backbench MP who kicked off a week of chaos, in a way, by coming out over the top and saying, if the Cabinet don't get rid of him by Monday, I'll stand, and all of this stuff. She's saying that, actually, now he might win a leadership election. He's quite a nice guy, actually. Do they think it's just a game? Seriously? Because it's our lives we're dealing with here.

0: parts of Scotland. Also watch out for some strong gusty winds around the Northern Isles. They will continue for a little while yet. Some of the showers in Scotland could be wintry, some sleet, some snow over the higher ground. Plenty of showers across Northern Ireland and down the western side of England and Wales, and also some eastern coastal parts seeing a few showers tomorrow morning. Elsewhere it's drier, and that's generally the theme that we'll see through the day. It definitely looks drier than today for many places, but do watch out for some showery rain pushing across some central and southern parts of England and Wales into the afternoon. And in those areas exposed to that northerly wind, there's always going to be the risk of a few showers. Otherwise, yes, drier, brighter than it has been recently. And the wind's easing, so lighter than they have been lately, and as a result, feeling ever so slightly less cool. Into Saturday, and after a chilly start, a bit more frost first thing on Saturday morning, there will be a lot of fine weather around, but through the day we are going to see cloud thickening and rain gradually making its way in from the west. And that takes us into a relatively changeable Sunday as well. More unsettled weather to come by Monday, but temperatures rising a little bit with that. Bye-bye.
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7: Right, 6:23, and we're talking to Claire Pearsall and Nigel Nelson. Can we take a slightly different look at this? Because obviously Wes Streeting has gone now, replaced by James Murray.
8: Yes.
7: Which I'm slightly surprised at. I mean, look, I'm sure he's a very nice man.
8: He is.
7: Right, well, yeah, absolutely. But he's not what you'd call a sort of strong performer or a strong character in political terms. And this seems a big brief. I'm surprised. I've got to be honest, I'm surprised.
8: Bear in mind, there's a bit of a panic going on in Downing Street, so there's a limit to which candidates you can get in. There's a huge new intake, but they haven't got experience. So you're looking for people who actually do have ministerial experience. Wes Streeting was still the best person to be Health Secretary, and there's no doubt about that. And it may well be he will be Health Secretary again if
7: he
8: doesn't get a bigger job.
7: Isn't junior minister under him, any health ministers that would have...
8: Well, he lost one because one resigned.

0: Absolutely, I agree on that front. And the last thing we need is more instability in the country, and I think that's what the public wants. But you have a Prime Minister who is achieving absolutely nothing because of the U-turns that he keeps having to make. And if he had any good sort of moral stance, he would have gone himself without the need for any of this. And I strongly believe that Prime Ministers should look at the effect that it is having on the country and actually stand down if they need to.
1: But if he stands down and there's a lurch to the left, is that better for the country? Is that better for the market?
2: Well, I mean, stability is better for the country. And where we are at the moment is a period of being unstable, and I think that Esther made the point about a general election. I mean, that if you were taking away Labour's ideological opposition to reform and just looking at reform at the moment, they're really not ready. The idea that reform could take over the country is just not a goer. They would need, as any political party, a new political party would need, is time to actually get their policies to be workable and effective. And they're not in that stage at the moment.
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4: 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Entrance must be 18 or over. 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
5: 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The A84 at Callander is closed due to a collision. A vehicle fire on the M25 westbound at junction 29 near Leeds has closed entry slip roads, with normal conditions expected after 6:25 a.m. The M56 westbound between junctions 6 and 8 in Manchester has flooding, closing one lane. Avoid the M54 eastbound entry at junction 3 in Shropshire. All lanes shut due to an accident and may clear after 8:55 a.m. And on the trains, there's disruption to and from London Liverpool Street via Hackney Downs, affecting Greater Anglia and London Overground services. For more travel news, go to gbnews.com.
6: I've been in Westminster for a long time, but I know that though power may be here, its effect on people's lives is across the whole of the country. We may be where rules are made, but it's where they're implemented that matters. Join me, Jacob Rees-Mogg, for forthright and frank discussion on where Britain has come from, where it's going, and where it will end up. That's State of the Nation, Monday to Thursday, 8 to 9 o'clock. Vox Populi, Vox Dei.
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6: Do you trust what you're being told?
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6: 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No sugarcoating, no fear of offence, just the truth. 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
11: Welcome back to Breakfast. It's 6:42. We're joined now by political commentator Matthew Stadlin. Very good morning to you, Matthew. What do you make of Burnham launching this bid for number 10? Do you think he could win and make a field?
12: I'm appalled by it, Ellie. I think this has been a shambles this week. This is a Labour Party that I voted for in the last election. It's a Labour government that I want to succeed. It's a Labour government that I want to keep Nigel Farage out of number 10. And in a week when we've discovered we had the best growth in the G7, as far as I can see, in the first quarter of this year, in the week when parliamentary authorities say they're going to investigate Nigel Farage and that £5 million gift. I mean, who gets given £5 million, for goodness sake, for campaigning for Brexit? I mean, it's made a lot of other people poorer, and he gets £5 million, apparently. And in the week when Zach Polanski's tax affairs make headlines, Labour decides to enter a civil war. And not just a civil war, but the way they go about it is just embarrassing. I mean, it's amateur by some of these MPs. I'm not talking about all MPs, but what on earth is going on, Ellie? I just simply don't get it. Everyone now in this world has a digital footprint. There's a tweet that has resurfaced from 2022 during the Tory election. And Andy Burnham said, we're going to have a general election after this. I mean, what does these people, these rebels, think is going to happen if they replace Keir Starmer in number 10? There are going to be feverish calls for a general election. The very same people who have been trying to kick out Keir Starmer, political enemies of Labour, are going to say there's no mandate because Labour members have chosen the Prime Minister now.
13: Oh. That's all fair enough, Matthew. And there will be those. You're quite right. There will be those calls, but we've had it all before. It never happens. And obviously, Labour MPs are not going to vote for a general election. It's never going to get through.
12: Stephen, I'm old enough to remember, as you are, sadly, 2007, when Gordon Brown took over from Tony Blair. And there was thought they would go to the people because he hadn't been leader when there'd been a general election. And then George Osborne started talking about inheritance tax, and Gordon Brown was seen to have chickened out.
13: Yeah, Buffalo now, Brown.
12: Their narrative was then set, because if you run away from British voters, guess what? They don't like it. So when these feverish calls, which are totally predictable, come, if there is a change of Prime Minister, and if the Prime Minister then, as you say, doesn't go for it and they bottle it, the narrative is then set. And please, can you tell me, look, if Andy Burnham becomes Prime Minister, I

As the Labour Party candidate in Makerfield, we're talking about the future possibility of Andy Burnham as Prime Minister, but we don't even know if he's going to be selected as the candidate yet. We're keeping a close eye on that one.

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1: Good morning. 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The A84 at Callander is closed due to a serious collision. On the M56 westbound between junction 6 and 8, flooding has closed one of four lanes. Normal conditions are expected by 8:45. Meanwhile, a collision on the M25 anti-clockwise between junction 28 and 27 has shut one lane. This should clear by 8. On the Nottinghamshire A5, two eastbound between the A6011 and the A46, all lanes are closed due to a crash with clearance expected after 9:50. The M54 eastbound entry slip at junction 3 is closed until about 10:15 due to a collision. For more travel news, go to gbnews.com.
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10: 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You. That's right. 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
13: Welcome back to Breakfast. It's 7:39. Ava's been in touch saying we're just discussing Maker Field and whether the Tories should pull out, allowing it to be a Reform and Labour race, potentially. Mm. She says, no, the Conservatives shouldn't pull out. We live in a democratic society and it should be Labour having their feet held to the fire. I think having Burnham stand there shows how desperate they really are right now. And Linda on Maggie Oliver says, I love Maggie Oliver and all that she stands for, but putting her in a political position will effectively silence her and take time away from the important work that she does. I don't think this would be the right position for her. This wonderful lady needs to be free to speak her voice.
14: I think she would be able to speak her voice. I don't think it would stop her at all. I've got to be honest. I don't see why being in Parliament would stop her. It would actually give her more authority.
13: And more of a profile as well. I mean, she's already a huge figure, but she could do some great work, couldn't she? Especially if she became then Minister for Women and Girls.
14: Well, yeah, well...
13: Something like that.
14: If there was a reform government.
13: Yeah, you could see it,
14: there could be something. I mean, it would give her the chance to actually change things in law, potentially.
13: Which you may want to do.
14: I think it would be quite interesting. So we talked to political commentator for Young Voices UK, Ben Cope, who's here. Ben, good morning to you.
15: Good morning.
14: What do you make of this? As a young person, we're always trying to encourage young people to get involved in politics a bit more.

0: baby sham.
1: Okay, so we saw a scene in a bar with not much dialogue. What was that then?
2: That was me.
1: What?
2: That was me, Michael.
1: What was that
2: me
1: then?
2: Strolling onto stage. I think they've got some pictures of me in costume and everything. There you go.
1: Oh, now we have a picture. Yeah, so this, recognisably.
2: That was me. Very exciting new talent. So this is the Park Theatre up in North London. And again, this is more of my love of local theatres,
1: yes.
2: Regional theatres, community theatres.
1: Yes.
2: I'd had a lovely chat with Jez Bond, who is the founder, director and writer of this show. They need $600,000 a year on top of box office takings just to break even. So every year they do this whodunit. And the idea is, apart from me, they have Ian McKellen doing the voiceover, they have Emma Thompson, Gillian Anderson, Julian Clary, Hugh Bonneville, Benedict Cumberbatch. All these people come in for one night, they turn up, they're literally put into their... They play the sheriff in this mad spoof whodunit. They get an earpiece, and then literally, so that's it, they open the fake saloon doors, come on stage, I walked to the bar and ordered a baby sham with my amazing Westerns accent. And then the rest of the play, you have the earpiece in. So I went and did about an hour, and I was the first person they had on the stage to see how it all works. And it was fascinating.
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6: 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Morning to you, Tom. The new Health Secretary just walked into Number 10.
7: Oh, was it you?
8: That's right. James Murray, he's a face that might be familiar to many at GB News. He was the Chief Secretary to the Treasury, and now he's the new Health Secretary. Well, his car rolled into the gates of Downing Street just a couple of minutes ago, and he decided to take the long, long walk the length of the street in the sunshine to stride confidently into Downing Street, into that shining black door behind me. Now, I managed to shout a few questions at the new Health Secretary. Did he think he would be in the job for long? Did he think he'd have the same boss throughout his role in the job? And frankly, he did not respond to any of those questions, but he did sort of say good morning. He had a smile on his face and he walked in. This is a government trying to project normality and stability. However, we all know that behind the scenes there is a huge amount of consternation and a huge amount of uncertainty, frankly, in terms of how long Keir Starmer can cling on to power. He's made a number of appointments. He's appointed a new Chief Secretary to the Treasury. He's appointed a new Health Secretary. He made six new ministerial appointments earlier in the week as well. Four new ministerial appointments, six new parliamentary private secretary appointments. He has tried to plug the gaps of all of the resignations in this government. And yet there is a question mark over how long can this sort of hull corking go on. Are these just temporary appointments? Is it all business as usual? I think a lot of people are expecting that the current makeup of the cabinet is not going to last the year.
6: OK, Tom, thank you very much.
9: All right, let's get the perspective of someone who, used to be in the Labour Party up until March this year. It's independent MP for Hull East, Carl Turner. Good morning to you. I wonder what you make of all this, Carl, as someone who was a Labour MP, and obviously, I don't know whether you'd want to get the whip back at some point. I don't know, but what do you make of this chaos?
10: Well, the first thing is, I'm still a member of the Labour Party and I expect to get the whip back. I should never have had the whip removed for speaking against a policy which was ludicrous, doing away with some jury trials and serious criminal proceedings where those who are accused, if convicted by a single judge, if David Lammy had his way, would get up to 3 years in prison. It was a ludicrous idea and the whip shouldn't have been removed from me for that, but that speaks to the way that Keir Starmer's managed the Labour Party, and that's why Keir Starmer is in the state he's in now.
9: Well, it's interesting. Well, It's interesting because, I mean, certainly when you look at a lot of the complaints that have been made by MPs in the last week, and particularly in that Wes Streeting letter, I mean, there is this clear indication that he thinks Keir Starmer does not listen to other voices.
10: Listen whatsoever. I had a good relationship with Keir Starmer. He was a pal of mine, actually. He would text me regularly. On the Andy Burnham thing, I was messaging the PM and we spoke directly about it. I said, don't block Andy Burnham. What is the point of that? Don't be frightened of people coming in and potentially getting your job. Use the people around you. You've got to have your best players on the field. Keir Starmer listens to nobody. You know, what he has this expression, I'm not doing this by committee. And what he means is, I've made my mind up, shut up.
6: Do you think that Andy Burnham will win in Makerfield?
10: I don't know, to be honest with you. It's a matter for the electorate in Makerfield, but it's an uphill battle for us in Makerfield in the same way that it's an uphill battle for us anywhere. If there was a general election in the next 2-3 weeks from now, we'd lose probably 150 MPs at the very least, probably more, probably 250 MPs. He stole my seat, which has been Labour since its very inception, would go to Reform. And if God came down from heaven wearing a red rosette, we still wouldn't win the seat. Reform would be the next MP for all East. That's the reality of the situation we're in. It's not entirely Keir Starmer's fault, but I'll tell you something, I put an awful lot of it down to him. Bad management. He's tried to run the Labour Party like he runs the CPS. I'm afraid to tell you, he has absolutely no politics.
9: So what happens next? Because there's going to be a leadership election, isn't there? Whether Andy Burnham gets in or not, if he doesn't make it, then someone else is going to get the numbers, aren't they? Who would you back if it came down to that?
10: Well, I'd be content with new leadership as long as it's somebody who's in the Labour Party. I mean, the reality is I have a preference, but it isn't my choice. I don't even get to select anybody. I can't nominate because I've been suspended because Keir Starmer can't live with the fact that somebody's got the audacity of telling him that something's a bad idea.
9: Yeah, that's but you'd still get to vote, though, if you're a member of the Labour Party.
10: Mm. I'd get to vote. My choice would be Angela Rayner. Andy Burnham's not in yet. He might not get in. I can't sort of do hypotheticals. You know, that's the reality of where we are. Wes Streeting's a fantastic communicator and I think an incredibly strong politician, actually. I think it's a shame that he's been treated in the way that he's been treated.
6: Well, Carl, what did you make of his resignation letter yesterday? Because it was a brutal assessment, wasn't it, of Sir Keir Starmer's lack of vision. He said it was a vacuum. Winter fuel cuts was a mistake. Island of Strangers speech was a mistake. Did you agree with that resignation letter and what was within that?
10: Absolutely, I did. And look, this thing about everybody's upset with Wes Streeting in the Cabinet. Good on Wes Streeting, actually, to tell the truth. And the reality is these people in the Cabinet are not friends of Keir Starmer. Let's not pretend they are. I'll tell you what they're friends of. 160,000 quid a year going into the bank in a posh car to take them home at night. That's what's happening for most of them. There's some in there who deserve to be in there and deserve to be staying in there. That's who I think should be in. I'm not going to speak and name them now, but this Cabinet Minister...

0: in there who deserve to be in. There's cabinet ministers in there who would be glad to see the back of Keir Starmer, just as much as anybody else, frankly. They pretend not to be like that, but the reality is very different when you know these people personally.
1: All right, Carl, good to talk to you this morning. Thank you very much
0: Thank
1: indeed.
0: you.
1: We appreciate a bit of straight talking.
2: Thank
3: Thanks,
2: you.
3: Carl.
1: Yeah, I mean, look, it's interesting, isn't it? I mean,
3: Very
1: but
3: much is,
1: that's
3: yeah.
1: someone who's not playing politics. I think, but you know, if you are in cabinet, if you are in government, playing politics, towing the party line, you've heard it all before. It's what you have to do. It's why you always get more frank talk when they end up leaving government.
3: But that's somebody who wants to see a change in party leadership, who is not happy with the status quo. We're going to be talking about this more in the next few minutes.
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5: 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The A84 at Callander is closed in both directions due to a road traffic collision. In Nottinghamshire, the A52 eastbound between the A6 011 and junction with the A46 is fully closed following a crash, with normal conditions expected by 10:51 this morning. Shropshire's M54 eastbound entry slip at junction 3 is shut because of a traffic collision, with all lanes blocked until around 10:50 this morning. Meanwhile, Surrey is experiencing delays of 40 minutes on the A3 northbound between junctions with the A283 and the A31 due to lane closures after an accident. For more travel news, go to gbnews.com.
6: 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UK only. Entrance must be 18 or over. Lines close at 4 p.m. on the 26th of June. This is a network giveaway. Entries will be pooled. 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
14: What I'm going to do now, they are throwing things like the cars.
11: Get ready, Britain. 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
1: Good morning. Well, the nation braces for a Labour leadership battle that could result in Britain's sixth Prime Minister in 7 years.
3: Yes, Greater Manchester Mayor Andy Burnham pins his hopes of returning to the heart of Westminster on a by-election in Makerfield. And Angela Rayner says the National Executive Committee shouldn't stand in his way.
15: Andy Burnham should never have been blocked. It was a mistake that the leadership of our party should put right.
1: Well, if he wins, Burnham's allies say he would immediately trigger a leadership contest for number 10.
3: But if he loses, it could be the end of his political career and risk Reform winning both the by-election and the Manchester mayoralty.
1: Well, Burnham, it would seem, is willing to risk it all to go head-to-head with Keir Starmer. But while Westminster plays politics,

0: allowed to stand in the seat of Maker Field and is able to win that seat and fight that uphill struggle that he will have, given how demographically favourable that area is to the Reform Party. If he's able to win, it seems like the momentum is with Andy Burnham to launch a challenge and potentially win that challenge, becoming Prime Minister in short order after that by-election. But there are huge question marks now in terms of when that by-election might be held. That's in the gift of the Chief Whip, Jonathan Reynolds. He can decide basically when that by-election is going to be held. It's also a question mark in terms of whether or not the Labour Party NEC will select Andy Burnham for the shortlist to then be selected by the local party to then face the wider electorate in Makerfield. There are so many different steps here, but I'm hearing that potentially we might hear a decision from the Labour Party NEC as soon as today. If not, they're due to meet anyway next Tuesday, so we could hear then. There does seem to be an increasing understanding amongst Labour Party figures that, unlike last time, unlike with his attempt to stand in Gorton and Denton, Andy Burnham will not be blocked for this seat. Simply looking at the turmoil in the Labour Party, let's not forget almost 100 Labour MPs have said that Keir Starmer should resign. We've had a cabinet resignation, 4 ministerial resignations, 6 parliamentary private secretary resignations. It has been a tumultuous week for the Prime Minister here in Downing Street, and frankly, there are now fewer places for the Prime Minister to retreat to, fewer ways that the Prime Minister can strongly say that he can block Burnham and not risk tearing his party asunder. So, crucially, it does seem like we are now leaning towards the Labour Party NEC allowing Burnham to stand. And if he does, frankly, we're on for the by-election of the century. This is no exaggeration. This could be the most important by-election that we have ever seen in this country, because the result of it could determine the Prime Minister.
1: And Tom, you have set out on X 2 scenarios that could happen when it comes to make a fit. One is the best case scenario for Labour, and one is the worst case scenario. One is smooth, and one descends into absolute chaos. Tell us more.
0: Absolutely. These are two scenarios I was discussing with Labour advisers last night. The best case scenario for the Labour Party looks a little bit like this. Andy Burnham is selected. He clears those NEC hurdles, the local party selection. He becomes the candidate in Makerfields. And then somehow, against the odds, he's able to win that seat. He then returns to Westminster for the first time in a decade, looking like the man who can defeat the Reform Party, looking unassailable. He then makes a deal with people like Wes Streeting and Angela Rayner. He gives them potential jobs in his cabinet and negotiates a smooth transition with the current Prime Minister Keir Starmer, an orderly transition, in effect a coronation, like we saw when Gordon Brown became Prime Minister in 2007. A smooth transition of power from Tony Blair to Gordon Brown then. Could it be that if Andy Burnham wins this election, decisively against the Reform Party, is seen as the man who can defeat Reform, that then his coronation becomes inevitable? He makes those deals, Starmer steps aside, and there is a smooth transition of power. That is the best case scenario, but it is not the guaranteed scenario. The worst case scenario for the Labour Party is that Burnham is, yes, selected for Makerfield, but then fails to win the seat. The Reform Party win that seat, and all hell breaks loose in Westminster. Keir Starmer is blamed for Andy Burnham's loss, given how popular Burnham is in Manchester and how unpopular this current government is. Then we see what we've seen over the last 5 days, but times 100. More MPs saying that Starmer must go. More resignations. Perhaps someone like Wes Streeting then does launch his attempt to become Prime Minister, his challenge to Starmer. Perhaps Ed Miliband throws his hat in the ring. Perhaps Angela Rayner throws her hat in the ring. And then there is a messy bloodletting contest where for weeks and weeks they tear chunks out of each other and out of the government's record in office. office. The Labour Party sinks lower in the polls, and frankly, the only person who comes out of this with any joy at all is Nigel Farage, as he laughs his way to number

0: Burnham himself was an MP from 2001 to 2017. That was the constituency of Lee. But also, this seat itself, it's often considered not only as one of the safest Labour seats, right in the heart of the Red Wall here in the north of England, but in fact, since it became a constituency in 1983, it has always been a Labour seat. There has always been a Labour seat here in Makerfield. And of course, in the 2024 general election, that was no different. That was when Josh Simons took the seat, but now it's all change. And if we take a look at the political landscape here, not only in Makerfield, but in Wigan as a whole, of course, we had the huge local elections last week. And if we take a look at that, then if it's anything to go by, it may not be the safest seat for Labour to be contesting. And that is because there were 25 of 75 of the council seats up for grabs last week, and Labour lost all 25, 24 of them going to Reform, one of them going to Independent. So what used to be a particularly safe seat for Labour and what may once have been an excellent opportunity for Andy Burnham is actually going to be a much tougher battle for him to be fighting. But of course, the people who will make the decision, ultimately, are the people, and that is why we were here in Makerfield this morning. We're going to be speaking to local people throughout the day, finding out what they make of their MP Josh Simons standing down, and finding out what they would make of the possibility of Andy Burnham, if he can get past all of these hurdles, if he could become their MP, what they make of that. So we'll have that all throughout the day, live from the constituency.
1: Thank you very much indeed. Well, here in the studio, former Labour MP Stephen Pound. Stephen, morning to you. I mean, look, you were a Labour MP for, what, about 120 years? It's thereabouts.
2: 22. Well,
1: have you ever seen chaos like this?
2: Well, I'm tempted to say virtually every day of the week. but not like this, because basically we're in completely uncharted territory here. This is when we had the campaign against Jeremy Corbyn within the Labour Party. Remember, he had this sort of vote of confidence, and I think he got 40 votes. But we've never had anything quite like this before, where there's an intensely high-risk strategy. I mean, Andy Burnham is doing a bit of tightrope walking here. Mm. I mean, if he loses in Makerfield, and don't forget, Josh Simons had a majority of 5,400, but Reform took over 50% of the vote just a couple of weeks ago, effectively in last month. So if he loses that, that's it, it's game over. But for him, that's his career. Mm. If he wins...
3: Massive risk.
2: A huge, huge risk. But if he wins, what does that mean for Wes Streeting? What does it mean for Angela Rayner? You know, where do they stand?
1: Well, plum cabinet positions, one would imagine.
2: Well, no, they've got leadership ambitions, haven't they? So what we could end up is an absolute disaster here. We've got three or four people, each representing a different wing of the party. People like you will then say, what is the Labour Party for? Are we breaking up? It is now atomising into different factions.
1: But then with all of this, yeah. then... I mean, the assumption from all of that is that if he gets Makerfield, yeah. if he manages to win that seat,
2: which is a big if,
1: then he becomes Prime Minister. Yeah. So what's the incentive for the Chief Whip to get this going? And why does he just say, well, all right, we'll have a by-election in Makerfield in 5 months?
2: Well, one of the problems we've got here is that if Andy... to stand in Makerfield has to actually resign as mayor of Greater Manchester. The by-election in Greater Manchester would cost various figures from £500,000 to up to £1 million, an enormous amount of money. And then, you know, who's going to be the candidate? I mean, the logical thing...
1: Well, he says he's got a candidate ready, doesn't he?
2: Well, she's the leader of Manchester City Council, who's, you know, is a very strong candidate. I mean, a lot of people thought Lucy Powell, who inherited Andy's seat in Manchester, would be the obvious candidate for her to stand up. But, you know, I have to say, Stephen, I mean, you've been around for a while, not as long as me, obviously, because nobody has, but in reality... What do you think the good people, the good burghers of Makerfield are going to see about being used as political pawns in this sense? Yeah. I mean, personally, if it happened to me and my constituency, I'd be pretty offended. And you've also got to think, Angela Rayner yesterday and HMRC, with impeccable theatrical timing, have now said, yeah, we'll take the 40 grand and call it a day. And of course, she has then got in position to throw her hat into the ring. Mm. And of course, meanwhile, as we all know, and I think as you both said, Wesley hasn't quite got the numbers yet for a challenge.
3: Has he not got the numbers? Or is this all part of a bigger plan that if Andy Burnham is successful in Makerfield, they're all in cahoots and it will be Andy Burnham as PM, Wes Streeting and Angela Rayner in the cabinet? Because they know if Wes Streeting goes now, let's say he becomes Prime Minister, there will always be the Andy Burnham question. The threat will always be there unless it's answered.
2: No, it's a good point. So far, the only person who said he'd be prepared, the only big hitter who said he'd be prepared to take a job other than Prime Ministership is Ed Miliband, who said he'd love to be Chancellor of the Exchequer. You know, but at least he said he's not going to run for the leadership. But everybody

0: or something. Angela Rayner, I mean, you know, I don't see her leading the party. I mean, I can see her, you know, running a pretty good party in Ibiza, but I'm not entirely sure she could do it in Westminster. And, you know, but and Wes was actually, did you read his letter? Of course you did, of course you did. You know, the first is 1,000 words about all the marvellous things he's achieved in the NHS and how he was determined to carry on. It's a great shame that he didn't actually carry on doing that. So could he come, you know, it's all up in the air, but the bottom line is, do the citizens of Makerfield and all the people of Greater Manchester really sit comfortably with the idea of them being used as pawns in this big political game? And Ellie, when you rightly talk about these different factions within that, and you know what individual people's ambition, you know, when I was in Parliament, we were told the main thing is put your country first, your constituents second, and your party third. It looks like other people have got it the wrong way around.
1: Oh,
2: that's very good.
1: That's just a final thought before we let you go. Yeah. As someone, you know, lifelong Labour. Obviously, you know, able to take a step back now. What would your prediction be in that seat? Turnout 52% at the last general election. I imagine it's going to be higher in this by-election. Would you expect Labour to win with Andy Burnham as candidate or
0: it's
1: not?
0: It's interesting. When you said expect Labour to win, I'd always expect Andy Burnham to win because Andy Burnham is a winner. I knew him when he first came into the House when he represented Lee in Lancashire, and he made a huge impression within the first couple of days. However, Reform are well-funded at the present time. We won't go into the details, but they have got a few bob in their back pocket. If they can find a credible local candidate...
2: What about Maggie Oliver? Have you heard about this?
0: Indeed. Yes. That's, indeed. Mm. And I'm not sure we can start mentioning names yet.
1: Wow.
0: Yeah, the name's out there. Yeah. And the money's there, the votes are there. If I was Andy Burnham today, I'd be thinking, have I jumped too soon? Have I really given up the possibility of carrying on as the King of the North? Because don't forget, if he resigns as mayor of Greater Manchester and loses in Makerfield, where is he?
1: Toast.
2: End of his career, isn't it?
0: Well, he's at Everton, obviously, watching a lot of football, but...
2: Yeah, well, there's that.
1: All right, Stephen, good to see you.
2: Thanks, Stephen. Thanks very much.
1: Right. That's given you enough to think about for the time being. You better concentrate on the road if you're travelling to work or school this morning. Here's your traffic and travel update.
3: Good morning. 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In Surrey, the A3 northbound between junctions with the A283 and the A31 is partially closed due to a crash, causing 10-minute delays. In Greater London, the M4 spur southbound between Junction 4 and Junction 4A is congested with 30-minute delays. Meanwhile, in Nottinghamshire, the A52 eastbound between the A611 and junction with the A46 is closed following a collision, with normal traffic expected by 12 this afternoon. The A470 northbound at Nantgarve has congestion affecting the off-slip. For more travel news, go to gbnews.com.
2: Now, do you stay with us? Still to come, we're going to be speaking to Richard Tice shortly, aren't we?
1: That's going to be interesting.
2: It is going to be interesting. They say they're going to throw everything at Makerfield. What does that mean exactly? Have they thought about candidates?
1: Well, we'll be asking him.
2: Interesting conversation.
1: We'll be asking him. Tom Harwood, of course, is keeping across all the movement in number 10.
2: Yes, but before any of that, Claire and Nigel are back. That's in a few minutes' time.
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13: From the school run to the home run, watch a new show for all of Britain.
14: He can say whatever he wants.
13: A straight-talking show where all voices are heard.
14: And, you know, when are we going to stop talking about smashing the gangs now?

0: Party and the Reform Party with the edge to Burnham if he does indeed stand in that seat. But as I say, the NEC has not yet decided if he can make the shortlist. I've been speaking to sources close to the National Executive Committee this morning who say that it's not going to make its decision until Sunday or Monday, and that that decision is in fact on a knife edge with many members of that committee not yet having made up their minds.
1: Where does this leave Angela Rayner and this HMRC? Do you think that she's waiting to see what happens with Andy Burnham? Because she's very popular with the parliamentary party, isn't she?
0: She's popular with the parliamentary party, with the membership of the Labour Party. She's seen as somewhat of a standard bearer for the soft left within the Labour Party, and particularly the union movement as well. And yet, again, she is someone who has kept her powder dry, didn't want to be first over the top. I think if there is a competitive process, then Angela Rayner will certainly be a candidate amongst that melee. However, what seems to be where all of the momentum is moving in the direction of Andy Burnham, I would not be surprised if some sort of deal is cut between Angela Rayner and Andy Burnham. After all, earlier this week, she made a strong intervention on behalf of Andy Burnham, saying he should never have been blocked for the Gorton and Denton by-election. Could it be that Angela Rayner cuts a deal with the mayor of Greater Manchester? Might it actually be the case that the mayor of Greater Manchester stands his greatest chance of being not only elected in Gorton and Denton, but also selected for Gorton and Denton by the NEC if he cuts these deals with other figures in the Labour Party? Quite possibly.
2: Make a field. But I mean, this is very much the Labour Party putting all their eggs in one basket, isn't it, Tom? And if it fails in Make a Field, then what they're left with is scrabbling around for second best.
0: That's certainly true. I mean, looking at what things are, the Makerfield election will be on a knife edge. As I referenced that Britain elects electoral model a little bit earlier in this conversation, it suggests that that the Labour Party might be actually sort of 2 or 3 points ahead of Reform, accounting for the Burnham factor, accounting for his popularity in the region. So if he does lose, that will be a big, big blow for the Labour Party. It would seem that if Andy Burnham can't defeat Reform in a seat like Makerfield, no one can. And that would put the cat amongst the pigeons within the Labour Party. No doubt we would see the sort of psychodrama we've seen over the last 5 days, but to a greater extent. More resignations, more MPs calling for Starmer to go, and almost certainly a competitive process to replace him. Would Wes Streeting throw his hat in the ring? Quite possibly. Would Angela Rayner? Almost certainly. Could Ed Miliband? Quite probably. And then you would have a competitive process of bloodletting and chaos. This would perhaps be the nightmare scenario for the Labour Party.
1: And this is the government that promised us that their politics would tread lightly on our lives. Thank you very much.
2: Oh, dear. 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
1: Yeah, you can spend it on anything you like. 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
3: 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Derby DE1 9TT. UK only. Entrance must be 18 or over. Lines close at 4 p.m. on the 26th of June. This is a network giveaway. Entrance

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1: Welcome back to Breakfast. Just coming up to 15 minutes past nine, let's speak to GB News' national reporter Sophie Reaper, who joins us now from Makerfield, a Makerfield which is set to become the political capital of this country, Sophie.
22: It is indeed. Good morning to you both once again. It's a really interesting one, actually, because as promised, I've been speaking to people here in Makerfield this morning, trying to gauge what their feelings are, not only about their MP, Josh Simon, stepping down to make way, perhaps, for Andy Burnham, but whether or not they feel Andy Burnham would actually even get in. Of course, he's still yet to be approved as a candidate here in Makerfield. But also, we know that for Labour in Wigan in recent weeks and months, they've had a bit of an abysmal showing. At the local elections last week, 25 seats were up for grabs and Labour lost every single one of them. Reform taking 24 out of 25. So that's what people on the ground have kind of been saying to me. Although I will admit it's been a bit of a mixed bag. One chap even drove past shouting out of his car window, there's only one Andy Burnham. One man saying to me that he feels that Andy Burnham would be the best bet perhaps for the Labour Party, that Starmer may be a bit tarnished in terms of his reputation and that Burnham could usher in a new, fresh age for the Labour Party. However, on the flip side of that, few people already saying to me this morning that under no circumstances would they be supporting Andy Burnham if he were the candidate.

0: Betsy Britton's newsroom with Charlie Peters and Miriam Cates. Morning, you two.
1: Good morning.
0: What a week. What a day.
1: Well, everything's changed and nothing's changed. Keir Starmer still the Prime Minister. Will that change during our show?
2: Plenty of discussions to take place on that. Lots of other news as well. All that coming up after your weather.
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4: 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On the M8 eastbound at Junction 20, access to Bothwell is blocked due to emergency roadworks. The A4042 northbound is blocked from New Inn to the A472 interchange by an ongoing incident. In Nottinghamshire, all lanes on the A52 eastbound are closed following a collision, with normal conditions expected shortly after 1:45 this afternoon. In Surrey, one lane on the A3 northbound is closed due to a collision, causing 10-minute delays. And on the trains, Southeastern reports disruption between Hastings and Tunbridge. For more travel news, go to gbnews.com.
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2: It's 9:30 on Friday, the 15th of May. 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
1: Well, Andy Burnham has made his big move. Makefield MP Josh Simons steps aside as Andy Burnham swoops in to run for the seat and number 10.
4: But some huge hurdles in Andy Burnham's way. Firstly, can he get past the Labour Party NEC that blocked him before? And secondly, can he win a seat in a reform-friendly part of the country?
2: Reform have responded. Nigel Farage declares his party will throw absolutely everything at the by-election. Richard Tice MP went even further on GB News this morning.
23: Our ambition is to ensure that Andy Burnham is thrown out completely. So we want to defeat him in the constituency. He will have had to resign as Mayor of Greater Manchester, and then we will win.
1: Fleeting Streeting, the now former Health Secretary Wes Streeting, told the PM he's lost confidence in him, but he didn't challenge his leadership as he's quit the government.
24: I think having a leadership election would be the wrong choice for us to take.
2: Well, there is a new health secretary. We'll fill you in on James Murray, the man who will fill the boots of Wes Streeting.
25: In fact, in almost all of our seats right across the country, whether they're target or non-target, the Green Party vote share is rising.
1: And find out why the Green Party leader, Zach Polanski, didn't register to vote for the local elections this month.
2: And it's a major weekend of protests in the capital. 4,000 police officers will be deployed to London town to oversee a pro-Palestine march and Tommy Robinson's Unite the Kingdom rally and the small matter of the FA Cup final.
1: Elsewhere, the US president's been on a charm offensive in China. President Donald Trump heads back to Washington now after he and President Xi discussed the Middle East conflict.
7: We did discuss Iran. We feel very similar in Iran. We want that to end. We don't want them to have a nuclear weapon.
2: Isn't it like Beckham? Sir David has become the first billionaire sportsman in the Sunday Times Rich List, which was released this morning. Now, Miriam Cates, would you, if you were a Conservative supporter in the year of our Lord 2026, would you be urging the party to stand down in the upcoming by-election of Makerfield?
1: Yes, I think that would be extremely sensible. I think it's incredibly unpredictable what will happen, though, because on paper, reform should win. But there is a Burnham factor. Sophie Weaver was telling Breakfast earlier. People were shouting out in the constituency, there's only one Andy Burnham. And will people see the drama of this? If Andy Burnham wins it, we'll have a new Prime Minister, possibly a change in Westminster. It's a really hard one to call.
2: It is, but I do think there will be that pressure on Kimmy Badenoch, with the Conservatives barely in the race at all in Gorton and Denton. Did they even get their deposit? I don't think they did.
1: No, they didn't.
2: And so that focus will be on now, if it's going to be a razor-thin margin, you got about 4,000 votes in 2024. Is this an opportunity, Miriam Cates, to unite the right and have a referendum not on Sir Keir Starmer, but on who is ever going to go into number 10? If Burnham doesn't win, surely that would mean a general election. That's going to be the message from Reform.
1: Well, if Burnham does win, perhaps it will also mean a general election, because he was very keen back in 2022 when, of course, Boris Johnson was being brought down, that whoever became the new Conservative Prime Minister should call a poll. Well, will he do the same?
2: He definitely won't. Come on, it'll be an instant moment of hypocrisy. There'll be no general election if Andy Burnham wins that by-election. You heard it here first. But we'd love to hear what you think, of course. Send your views, post your comments. You know the drill by now. It's gbnews.com/yoursay.
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9: Thank you. The top stories. Labour MP for Makerfield Josh Simons has stood aside so Andy Burnham can challenge Sir Keir Starmer. Announcing he would stand down, Simons said he believed Burnham could drive the change our country is crying out for. A college student has died and two people are being treated after cases of meningitis in Reading in Berkshire, the UK Health Security Agency has said. It said close contacts of those affected were being offered antibiotics as a precaution. Donald Trump has left Beijing after an historic state visit to China following talks on that final day of the visit. The US president has suggested the military destruction of Iran is to be continued. Donald Trump has claimed he and Xi Jinping have settled a lot of different problems that other people wouldn't have been able to solve during the US president's state visit. And British Gas has agreed to a £20 million payout and to compensate customers who had a prepayment meter installed without their permission, regulator Ofgem has said following an investigation. Those are the latest headlines. More in half an hour.
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1: Hello, good morning and welcome. You're watching and listening to Britain's Newsroom. We're live across the United Kingdom on GB News with Charlie Peters and me, Miriam Cates.
2: Now, the Labour leadership battle has begun because the Labour MP for Makerfield, Josh Simons, he's announced that he will stand aside so Andy Burnham can challenge Sir Keir Starmer.
1: Well, the now former Health Secretary, Wes Streeting, quit his post yesterday, saying the party needs a vision and not a vacuum.
2: Well, Reform UK are chomping at the bit for the Makerfield by-election, saying they'll throw everything at it. So, what do you expect for the next 24 hours then, Miriam? What do you think is going to happen next?
1: What about the next 24 minutes? Who knows? Well, I think Reform should select somebody local.
2: Yes.
1: I think that would be sensible, make it about the local area. But whatever happens, it's going to be one of the most significant

0: very razor thin, it'll show that all of the momentum is with Reform over the Conservatives. Will they even be standing in this race? I mean, I'm sure they will, but as you said a moment ago, the advice to them for the right will be, don't do it. This is a chance to have a referendum, not just on Keir Starmer, but on the Labour government entirely. And I think that will be the Reform message for this election. It'll be, vote for Reform, and there'll be a general election and you'll get rid of a government that can't stop the boats and can't get the economy properly growing. 0.6%, you might say, but we are in a bit of trouble.
1: Well, and just Josh Simons did say in his resignation letter yesterday, this is the last chance for Labour. I mean, they are dead as a party if they don't win this by-election, if they can't turn the government around.
0: And no pressure, then.
1: No pressure. But nobody has yet made the correct diagnosis of what's gone wrong and what needs to change. Can Andy Burnham do that? We're yet to see.
0: Right, let's go now to Downing Street to speak with our deputy political editor, Tom Harwood. Good morning to you, Tom. Thank you very much for joining us. So what's the latest then from the Labour Party amid this ongoing psychodrama?
2: Yeah, psychodrama is the way to put it, Charlie. Frankly, we do not know where things stand. The NEC is yet to make a statement on whether they'll allow Andy Burnham to stand as a candidate in Makerfield. It must be said that there had been some positive noises towards that from Number 10, but I've spoken to sources close to the NEC today who have told me that the decision will not be made until Sunday or Monday, and that decision is on a knife edge, with not every member of the NEC officer committee, nine of them in total, following what Number 10 is suggesting to the media. So a bit of uncertainty there. And then we get to what the actual vote share in Makerfield might be. Makerfield sits in the Wigan council area, an area that Reform won every single council seat in last Thursday. However, there have been some attempts to sort of see how this seat might go. The Britain Elects website, working for the New Statesman, has shown that their model shows that by 41% to 28%, the Reform Party would take that seat as things stand. I spoke to Nigel Farage on the phone yesterday, who told me that Reform would throw everything at that seat. However, there is one confounding factor here, which is that we do have some data to see how the Labour vote and the Green vote might change depending on who the candidate is. Using polling data from the Gorton and Denton by-election, a poll carried out by Servation, what Britain Elects has done is modelled that, applied that to the data they have for the seat of Makerfield to try and adjust for what they describe is a Burnham effect. And adjusting it using that polling information, they can see something quite remarkable happen. The Labour vote rises from 28 to 36. And the Reform vote falls from 41 to 36. Sorry, the Labour vote rises to 39. So Labour would actually be ahead using that Burnham effect, using that adjusted modelling. The Labour vote rises ahead of the Reform vote by just 3 points. Could a Burnham candidacy actually put the Labour Party ahead in that seat? Well, according to this model at least, quite possibly.
1: Tom Harwood outside Number 10 Downing Street, thank you very much. Well, we can now talk to Ben Walker, who was the data journalist who wrote about that polling today in the New Statesman. Ben, good morning. Thank you for joining us.
3: Good morning. Thank you for Tom stealing my thunder.
1: Well, I won't ask you to repeat the various different statistical analyses that Tom went through there. But essentially, what your piece is saying is that if it wasn't Andy Burnham standing in this by-election, it would probably be a clear win for Reform. But there is this Burnham factor. He does have a popularity. How significant do you think that is, that name recognition, that Andy Burnham factor in this case?
3: Oh, it's gold dust. First of all, Makerfield, for those who don't know where it is essentially Wigan South. So it's just a little bit north of Warrington, far down the railway line from Preston. It's a bit of a weird combination of little wards. And as Tom said, yeah, it went totally Reform at the elections just gone. We're talking 50% Reform, 23% Labour. Labour got less than half the vote that Reform got. Now, Burnham represented the neighbouring seat of Lee just a few years ago before he became the mayor of Greater Manchester. And you identified it yourself. People shout, there's only one Andy Burnham. The Burnham factor in Greater Manchester is there. In the northwest of England, he does about 20 points better in terms of favourability than the rest of the country. So to put that in context, Burnham is on around about 30-40%

0: It's a pretty unpopular cabinet, I'm afraid.
1: Ben Walker, thank you very much for that very candid analysis of what's going on in the Labour Party. Ben Walker from The New Statesman.
2: Always a pleasure to speak to people from The New Statesman because they've got a proper podcast microphone set up. Nice voice as well, Ben Walker. Could listen to all day.
1: Absolutely fascinating. Well, there's lots of turmoil going on in the Labour Party.
2: Yes, and potentially some turmoil this weekend because coming up on Britain's Newsroom, 4,000 police officers will be deployed to the capital, where there's going to be a pro-Palestine march, Tommy Robinson's United the Kingdom rally, and the FA Cup final all taking place tomorrow. Are you going to be at any of those events? I imagine some of you might have tickets to the FA Cup final. Can't imagine many of you will be on the pro-Palestine march. But who knows, maybe you'll surprise us. gbnews.com/yoursay.
1: Well, don't ask me who's in the final because I have no idea. But coming up next...
2: It's not you, that's for sure.
1: It's definitely not me. Yes, no idea which teams are in that. Well, the battle for number 10 is heating up. But who else are the runners and riders and who is the most popular with the public?
2: First, if you're in search of some holiday sun, perhaps a Keir Starmer popular with his foreign policy, here's a forecast of some of the top European destinations.
3: Ready to soak up that holiday sunshine?
4: Won't we need some cover?
3: No worries. All sorted.
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6: Sunny skies for most of Portugal this weekend. Same goes for Sicily and Sardinia. A few showers likely in Croatia. Showers can't be completely ruled out in Madeira as well, with a fairly brisk and cool wind blowing here. Plenty of sunshine though around the Spanish costas. Sunny spells too for the Balearics, as I said, Sardinia and Sicily. Some heavy showers though in Croatia. They should be moving away though, so Dubrovnik looking sunnier on Sunday, and signs of things warming up a touch in Rome as we head into next week.
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11: Today is Victory in Europe Day. Hostilities will end officially at 1 minute after midnight tonight, Tuesday, the 8th of May.
12: This historic proclamation by Winston Churchill was a moment for the nation to rejoice. Celebrations were held across Europe to mark the end of the Second World War. Years on, V-Day is commemorated. At Deangate Care Home in Barnsley, a special party was held to honour those who helped defeat the Nazis all those decades ago and to thank veterans at the home.
13: We are a veteran-friendly home and I like to showcase all of our veterans at any time of the year, and V-Day is just a perfect reason, really, to really put them on a pedestal and show everybody how good our veterans are and the local community is. We should be so thankful for what they've done.
12: For the veterans here, the sacrifices of those who gave their today for our tomorrow should never be forgotten.
14: The main thing is that my father's medals, which I wear on my right side, is just a tribute to him and that he served all the way through the Second World War. 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
1: Well, the long-awaited Labour leadership has finally begun, or almost. Andy Burnham, Angela Rayner, Wes Streeting, Ed Miliband and Al Carnes are all rumoured to be gearing up to the challenge to become PM.
2: Well, let's speak now to the Head of Policy and Public Affairs Research at Opinium. That's James Crouch. James, quite a list of names we've read out just there. Of course, only one of them really expected to be running immediately if they do get that seat. That is, of course, Andy Burnham. But how do they all stack up in terms of popularity?
19: Yes, good morning. It's interesting because I'm sure the Labour Party is basically looking for a silver bullet, right? It's all they need is someone who can get them out of the hole that they are currently in and try and regain some ground of kind of popularity. And if you were looking for that silver bullet, Andy Burnham really does have to be your guy because he's not been part of the government. He's not been kind of tainted by its unpopularity. At this stage, it's always a bit complicated to do the horse race because people don't really know what the options are, and we don't know what the options are. But if you were kind of going for the person with the least level of unpopularity, Andy Burnham is definitely where you'd start. But there's some interesting ones to actually avoid. I know that you've already talked quite a lot about polling recently on the show. Wes Streeting wouldn't be a terrible choice either. I think a lot of voters are open to him and he has a good reputation inside the government, relatively. But if I were avoiding some people, there's three I would avoid based on where the public are at the moment. Number one is obviously Rachel Reeves, who is as unpopular as the Prime Minister. I'd avoid Angela Rayner, who is incredibly unpopular amongst vast swathes of the electorate, but just not some Labour members and voters. And then actually also, I disagree with Ben, Ed Miliband has a level of unpopularity, especially with Reform voters. So there's a few to avoid, I think.
1: Now, James, when we look at the issues that most interest people in polling, cost of living is top of the agenda again, then NHS, then immigration. How important do you think those issues will be at the by-election? Or will this be a straight-out fight between Burnham as Labour PM and Farage as a potential Reform PM?
19: Well, it'll be interesting to see how they really do position themselves. I mean, I know that we're all saying that, well, Wes Streeting must be the candidate of the right, so Andy Burnham must be the candidate of the left within the Labour Party. But yeah, as you say, they're aiming for Reform voters, or at least Labour voters who are moving to Reform. So there'll have to be an element of talking about cost of living. But what does that precisely look like? How does Burnham judge, as you say, precisely that immigration element? Because the Labour Party is definitely torn over it. I'd be absolutely amazed if whoever becomes the next Prime Minister, Shabana Mahmood, is going to stay at the Home Office. Because of the level of her unpopularity within Labour supporting circles. But precisely how he plays that balance, it's a bit unclear. We're not really sure what a Burnham premiership, I guess, would look like. So it'll be interesting to see.
2: OK, James Crouch, Head of Policy and Public Affairs Research at Opinium. Thank you very much for your insight this morning. Fascinating hearing from James there, Miriam, talking about how Shabana Mahmood is so unpopular within Labour members. Isn't it interesting? She's the only person really moving the party to the right on one issue. Many critics will say not far enough, not even close to being far enough on the immigration crisis that the country's facing. But at the same time, she's making those moves and they despise her for
1: it.
2: I have to say, I don't think there's much hope for any of them, really, in that state of
1: affairs. Interestingly, though, she is the chair of the NEC and she's very close to Josh Simons. So it could indicate she may stay in place as Home Secretary if we had an Andy Burnham premiership.
2: If they want to be Home Secretary, they need a new plan for immigration to finally get rid of the small boat crisis. And I don't think they have one up their sleeves.
1: Probably not yet. Maybe Andy Burnham will announce one. Well, plenty more coming up in Britain's Newsroom after the break.
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0: The MA eastbound between junctions 20 and 19 has no access to Bothwell off slip or North Street from West Street on ramp due to emergency roadworks. An incident on the A4042 northbound near New Inn to the A472 interchange is causing delays. Traffic is slow on the A52 eastbound in Nottinghamshire between the A6011 and junction with the A46 after a serious crash closed all lanes until mid-afternoon. And on the trains, South Eastern face disruption between Hastings and Tonbridge, while Transport for Wales trains are not running between Pembroke Dock and Carmarthen. For more travel news, go to gbnews.com.
1: 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UK only. Entrance must be 18 or over. Lines close at 4 p.m. on the 26th of June. This is a network giveaway. Entries will be pooled. 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
9: Good morning. It's 10 o'clock on Friday, the 15th of May. We are live across the United Kingdom. This is Britain's News Zoom with Charlie Peters and Miriam Cates.
10: Well, it's time for Burnham's big move. The Makerfield MP, Josh Simons, has stepped aside as Mr Burnham swoops in to run for the seat and number 10.
11: Well, the Prime Minister is still in office, but just clinging on to power. After all the talk of Wes Streeting this time yesterday, is it now Andy Burnham or bust for the Labour Party?
12: Well, since this constituency came into existence in 1983, it has always been a Labour safe seat. But for how much longer? We're on the ground asking people what they make of it.
9: Well, how will the Reform Party respond? Nigel Farage declares his party will throw absolutely everything at the by-election. Richard Tice MP went even further on GB News this morning.
13: Our ambition is to ensure that Andy Burnham is thrown out completely. So we want to defeat him in the constituency. He will have had to resign as Mayor of Greater Manchester, and then we will win.
10: Of course, after the fleeting Streeting with Wes telling the PM he's lost confidence in him, but he didn't challenge his leadership as he quit the government.
14: I think having a leadership election would be the wrong choice for us to take.
9: Well, that is the new Health Secretary. We'll fill you in on who James Murray is, the man who will fill the boots of Wes Streeting.
15: In fact, in almost all of our seats right across the country, whether they're target or non-target, the Green Party vote share is rising.
10: Green Party vote share rising in some quarters, but Zach Polansky didn't register to vote for the local elections this month. We'll find out why.
9: And we're in for a weekend of protests. 4,000 police officers will be deployed to the capital city to oversee a pro-Palestine march, Tommy Robinson's Unite the Kingdom rally and the FA Cup final.
10: Elsewhere, there's going in a China charm offensive for the U.S.

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0: Welcome back. It's 25 minutes past 10. You're watching Britain's Newsroom with Charlie and Miriam.
1: Well, we're joined in the studio by the Friday favourites, Jonathan List and GB News contributor Rene Hunderkamp. Good to see you both this morning. Of course, there's loads to get through today, plenty of news, but we're starting, of course, with the Andy Burnham news. Jonathan, what do you make of it?
25: Well, spare a thought for Wes Streeting, and it's not often I say that, because he made his resignation yesterday, and that was the big news that had been trailed for weeks and indeed months. Wes Streeting is the big challenger to Starmer, and then no one talked about it after about 2 hours, because everyone knows, Streeting included, that he does not stand a chance. This is really the big story. I think, and I say this with some knowledge behind the scenes, that there is an agreement between Streeting and Burnham, because Streeting knows that he's never going to win a vote in either the parliamentary Labour Party or, more importantly, in the Labour membership widely. So he knows that he can't beat Burnham, he can't beat Rayner or Miliband. I'm not even sure, actually, he could beat Starmer, because there's not a lot of constituency for Streeting's politics, even though, obviously, they cleared out the left. So even in the party that remains, there's not really constituency for him. So Burnham is if Burnham wins this seat, he's in. Now, also, there are people quite close to Burnham, very close to Burnham, who say, completely uncynically, Burnham wanted this. Burnham wanted this particular seat because he wants to prove his chops. if he were to go for a very safe Labour seat, admittedly, not so many of those these days, then it would just seem like a chicken run that he was kind of just sailing through.
1: People are saying that, Jonathan. It's easy for him to say that now when he's clearly been snooping around other seats he might be able to take. He can now brand it as, oh, look, I'm going after this difficult reform seat. One journalist posted yesterday that a Labour MP had texted them saying, well, yes, he had tried 26 other seats.
25: I've heard mixed things about this. I've heard from people close to Burnham that's not true. There are a couple of seats that he wanted.
1: Right.
25: But, you know, either way, this is the one that's been offered to him. Okay. And it's an extraordinary gamble for him because his political career is over if he doesn't win it.
0: Well, Renee, on that, I think over the last 24 hours, we've seen quite a lot of political bravery that we haven't seen for some time. Wes Streeting risking it all. Maybe he doesn't have the names. Josh Simons risking it all.
3: Yeah,
0: essentially, I mean, Andy Burnham risking it all. Isn't this the kind of political courage that we've been yearning for?
3: Well, not really, because no one in the country who's trying to put food on their table is actually benefiting from these people's egos and their political bravery. So what we've got now is, as Streeting says, we do have a vacuum, he's right, but we have now at least another 6 weeks of nothing being achieved in government, people not being able to afford their food and their energy bills and everything else, while this lot are doing exactly what they said the Tories needed to go for, just fighting amongst themselves because of their own egos, those who want to be the top dog and run the country without actually running the country.
1: I mean, looking at the situation we're in now, a lot of people will say Andy Burnham, he's got this gold dust effect. That's certainly because he's not been tested. He hasn't been part of national political discussions for a decade now. He's not been in government for a very long time either. If he comes into contact with reality, all this stuff about being in hock to the bond markets, he's going to face a major crisis very quickly. The country is in deep trouble. It's in peril.
3: Deep trouble.
1: And he doesn't necessarily, based on what we've heard so far, have the solutions.
3: No, he doesn't have the solutions. And I don't think any of them do. And I think that's the problem. I think that's why none of them really want to go for this or wanted to go for it. Because we are in deep, deep trouble. And only a government that is actually brave enough to make some very tough decisions about how and where we spend our money is going to achieve anything. And these people cannot do it because of their backbenchers. So, and they know it.
25: Two things to say about Burnham that are going to be difficult. The first one is that in the by-election campaign, he's basically going to have to campaign against the government's record. And he's able to do that because he hasn't been in government, but that does make it a slightly odd by-election campaign where he's sort of standing against Labour along with all the other candidates, standing explicitly against Starmer. So that's going to be humiliating for Starmer. But more importantly, I suppose, if he does win the by-election, again, a huge if, because Reform only came within 5,000 votes the last time when they were kind of like a nothing force or a very just a lower force.
1: Or a smaller team.
25: If he does win it, then what does he do? Because he has to... Labour has been elected on a manifesto. That's Starmer's manifesto.
1: Absolutely.
25: So if Burnham wants to govern, he can't deviate too much from that manifesto or he loses electoral credibility and sort of democratic sort of legitimacy. So what does he do then? Because he has to govern as a Labour party that was elected, but obviously he needs to refresh the Labour government for the reasons that you've identified, Renee, that people are crying out for it. But so I think there has to be a middle ground between basically being Starmer, sort of, you know, with a different face, and also doing a kind of a Liz Truss thing, where she kind of came into power in 2022 and thought that she'd won a whole new mandate, which of course she hadn't.
3: But
25: she'd have a mandate to completely change government's programme.
3: But let's not forget, you talk about the manifesto. Labour have not really done anything in their manifesto.
1: They've already betrayed it several times.
25: The manifesto wasn't good enough.
3: Time and time again. Well, it might have not been good enough, but that, as you rightly said, is what they were voted in on.
25: Yeah.
3: You know, the money they took away from old people, the farmers, digital ID, none of this really, really important stuff was in the manifesto, but they're doing it anyway. It was in the King's speech.
25: Well, they obviously did a U-turn on the sort of the taking people's money away thing, and that was obviously the original sin of the government and what cost Starmer so much credibility at first. And, you know, there are going to be a lot of post-mortems in the months ahead about what went wrong with Starmer. I suppose the thing now to decide is how he goes. If he's sort of pushed to deliver a timetable. We know now that he's not going to face a Boris Johnson-style kind of coup because people, I think, in the Labour Party don't want to completely humiliate him. But they might have to force him to set out a timetable. So that's what will come next, I suppose.
0: And just quickly, do you think any of the candidates are capable of accurately diagnosing the problems that we have in this country? They're just saying we're not going fast enough, further enough. That's not the case.
25: I think that Burnham, if he gets in, knows that he's got one chance and he will try to sort of reshape things and get rid of this sort of managerial style leadership that Starmer's been offering and deliver something that more than incremental change. But really, Labour has been doing good things. They just haven't been able to communicate a story about what they've been doing.
1: We've heard that many times, a communication problem. I'm not sure everyone's quite buying that. Very quickly, you two, who will win the by-election?
3: Reform.
1: Who will win the by-election?
25: I'm going to say Bernard by Whisker.
1: There we go. Very good. All right, thanks for you both. We'll be speaking to you in the next hour. But first, let's get a 60-second news update with Tatiana Sanchez.
4: Charlie, thank you. The top stories. Labour MP for Makerfield, Josh Simons, has stood aside so Andy Burnham can challenge Sir Keir Starmer. Announcing he would stand down, Simons said he believed Burnham could drive the change our country is crying out for. Elsewhere, a college student has died and two people are being treated after cases of meningitis in Reading, the UK Health Security Agency says. It said close contacts of those affected were being offered antibiotics as a precaution. In other news, Donald Trump has left Beijing after an historic state visit to China. Following talks on the final day of the visit, the US president has suggested the military destruction of Iran is to be continued. Donald Trump has claimed he and Xi Jinping have settled a lot of different problems that other people wouldn't have been able to solve during the US president's state visit. And British Gas has agreed to a £20 million payout and to compensate customers who had a prepayment meter installed without their permission, regulator Ofgem has said, following an investigation. Those are the latest GB News headlines for now. There's more news at the top of the hour.
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0: Well, coming up next, the Beijing power pageant comes to an end as Donald Trump is en route to Washington. But was anything achieved between the two world leaders? This is Britain's Newsroom on GB News.
7: Morning. Yes, it's time for your latest weather update from the Met Office here on GB News. A chilly feel again out there today, a fresh end to what's been a fairly cold week, but with a bit more sunshine, not as many showers and lighter winds. Overall, a slightly warmer feeling by this afternoon. But the breeze is still coming down from the north and still bringing plenty of showers over northern Scotland, a sprinkling for Northern Ireland. Some showers this morning for the Midlands and Wales, and they'll drift into southern counties of England perhaps this afternoon. So some showers, yes, but not as intense, not as many as the past couple of days. A bit more sunshine and lighter winds. So although temperatures are still a touch below average, it will feel perhaps a little warmer than the past couple of days. It will be quite cold, though, if you are heading out this evening. And still, particularly on the roads across the southeast, there could be quite a lot of spray and surface water from the scattering of showers here. Elsewhere, though, many places dry to end Friday. One or two showers feeding in off the Irish Sea into Cumbria, perhaps, and showers throughout the day into northern Scotland, fed in by that breeze. Still coming down from the north, still quite noticeable, but not as strong as recent days. Well, the winds are easing and the skies are clearing. It's going to turn quite cold quite quickly on Friday night. So bear that in mind if you're heading out. And something for gardeners to bear in mind as well, because as we go through the early hours, those temperatures are going to get pretty close to freezing. Towns and cities may hold up at 4 or 5 degrees above freezing, but certainly in rural spots, not far off zero to start the weekend. Frost likely across Scotland, northern England, but even further south, pockets of frost are possible through Wales and even southern England. Shouldn't be too frosty in Northern Ireland because more cloud will come in here. That'll make for a grey day tomorrow with some outbreaks of rain. Some of that will trickle into western Scotland, parts of Wales through the day. Ahead of it, the odd shower, but a good chunk of the Midlands, eastern and northern England, much of eastern Scotland staying dry and bright for most of the day. Temperature-wise, a little bit higher as well, just starting to tick up and signs of things getting a bit warmer as we go into next week.
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9: Good morning. 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Emergency roadworks affect the Bothwell off Slip and North Street on the M8 eastbound at Junction 20. There are delays on the A4042 northbound between New Inn and the A472 interchange. In Durham, a broken-down vehicle closes one lane on the A19 northbound between the A182 Easington and the A182 Merton. The A52 eastbound in Nottinghamshire is shut due to a collision, with reopening expected this afternoon. In Hampshire, a lane is closed due to a broken-down lorry on the A31 eastbound. And on the trains, southeastern services face disruptions between Hastings and Tunbridge. For more travel news, go to gbnews.com.
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0: But orders are one thing, deliveries are another. And this has happened with other visits to countries where they've placed big orders, but these orders aren't going to be fulfilled for another decade minimal. So orders can be canceled, there can be backlogs. While it might be seen as a good thing, it's also, I think, good for Boeing to have this positive press selling jets to China, because China's commercial airline company, COMAC, has really been trying to put their jets out on the international market, though it's a little early for that. It is potentially seen as a third competitor with Airbus and Boeing, so it is a good, solid thing for the U.S. economy to see that China's still buying Boeing jets.
1: Just comparing some of the pictures we're seeing now to the atmosphere that we saw when Rachel Reeves was in Beijing, there was a greater sense of joy, almost, at the British visit. It looked like more of a celebration. But this one, this visit, it seems more serious. It really is two global superpowers.
0: Well, it is. And it's not just in terms of trading partners and economies, but it also has grown into actual power players on the international stage. Now, they did seem very cordial. They did, you know, Trump said before leaving that he's walking away very impressed, and he hopes that when President Xi visits Washington, he too will walk away very impressed. They reaffirmed their strong relationship, President Trump saying that they have been friends now for 11, 12 years. And there was a lot of this positive reinforcement of the close relationship and resetting it. But in the background, I think there is that whole, you know, economic interest on both sides, whereas they want to be competitive but don't want to potentially disrupt as much moving forward.
2: Chapman Bell, fascinating stuff. Well, we'll await any future developments. I somehow suspect that Donald Trump won't be as rude about Xi Jinping as he has been about some of the European leaders. Well, coming up next, with all of this political turmoil, Sir Keir Starmer says he's focused on delivering change for working people. But do the party behind that door on your TV screens represent the working class? But first, if you're in search of some holiday sun, here's the forecast for our top European destinations.
3: I forecast a perfect holiday in the sun.
4: Weather looking good then?
3: For sure. And no worries about our travel insurance.
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6: Sunny skies for most of Portugal this weekend. Same goes for Sicily and Sardinia. A few showers likely in Croatia. Showers can't be completely ruled out in Madeira as well, with a fairly brisk and cool wind blowing here. Plenty of sunshine though around the Spanish costas. Sunny spells too for the Balearics, as I said, Sardinia and Sicily. Some heavy showers though in Croatia. They should be moving away though, so Dubrovnik looking sunnier on Sunday, and signs of things warming up a touch in Rome as we head into next week.
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7: 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Every Friday, my Patrick Christie's Tonight Show is going to have a twist to it. We're welcoming some special guests. You. That's right. 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It's going to be the same big debates, same big topics, same big opinions. 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
9: I got scammed over a period of about 18 months. I met the family. Friends, they were all part of the scam.
10: Did you get a sense, Lynn, that you were being scammed? And if you did, when did that happen?
9: Not until I went to the police. It took a long time. I think I was groomed over a period of months. So anything he said, I believed. It's very hard to explain how these people can get into your head. You know, only anyone that's been scammed will ever understand. You know?
11: And how helpful were police when you first went to them?
9: Police didn't really want to know, if I'm honest. They said, just forget about it. I said, no. I said, I'm not forgetting about it. I said, this, you've stolen my money. I said, I want my money back. I said, I said, I'll go and do something myself. But at the time, I was just so, I don't know what, you know, what I would have done. Anyway, they changed their minds and we set up a sting with them over a 3-month period.
10: Wow. How much money had this man taken from you, Lynn?
9: About £100,000.
11: Gosh.
9: Over the period of 18 months.
11: Yeah.
10: And what would he be saying to you in order to get that money from you?
9: In fact, I offered him money 8 months into it because I believed that I'd lost something. I was made to believe that I've lost something. So I was offering him money and he refused at first. And then it just got into I was chasing the money back and it just, one thing after another, it just led on to another.
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16: Welcome back. It's 10:49. This is Britain's Newsroom with Charlie and Miriam.
2: Well, the Labour leadership battle has begun. Andy Burnham, Angela Rayner, Wes Streeting, Ed Miliband and Al Carnes are all rumoured to be gearing up to challenge the Prime Minister.
16: But can Labour win back the working class? Well, let's speak now to the academic and author, Dr Lisa McKenzie. Dr Lisa, thank you so much for joining us this morning. So many different names we've read out there. Only one of them really seems to be going for it. Andy Burnham, who's been described as having gold dust with some floating reform Labour working class voters. What's your perspective?
17: I'm not sure it's going to be gold dust. I'm not sure it's also going to be as easy, perhaps, as it seems. The drift away from Labour by the working class, and especially the deindustrialised working class or the white working class, has been happening since 1997. If you look at these constituencies, over many years, their drop in voting patterns towards Labour has sort of been disintegrating, which led to the 2019 election, where these communities then lent their votes to the Conservatives. They pulled back a little bit in 2024, but I'm still not sure, actually, that even Burnham, with his gold dust and the King of the North, I'm not sure whether it's going to be enough to win back these voters who know the Labour Party intimately. They know that for over many years, they've used their votes to send friends and colleagues to Westminster. So, you know, that parachuting in is a well-known trope in these communities.
2: Now, Lisa, at his Great Reset speech last week after those disastrous local election results, we saw the Prime Minister lean into some pretty progressive concerns, rejoining the EU, clean energy, the kind of things that people who switched to reform are not interested in at all, quite frankly. What kind of message do you think Andy Burnham would have to put out in order to try and win those voters back where Keir Starmer has failed?
17: And I think this is the tricky bit, because Burnham, you know, is traditionally sort of New Labour, you know, a Blairite, really. And the things that the Red Wall has turned against Labour for, which is the EU, also the people in the Red Wall, they want an industrial policy. They desperately need an industrial policy, because I'm in Nottinghamshire and the jobs have just, they've disappeared. They really have. It's been over 40 years and no one has taken the hold of this. So voters are desperate for someone to represent them in Parliament. So Andy Burnham, even though, you know, he may be, again, this sort of figure that looks like a unifying figure, is he going to win back the Red Wall by dropping his, you know, the sort of connection to the EU? And then also there's immigration as well, which, again, this sort of soft left, including Angela Rayner and Wes Streeting, this soft left, a very sort of it's cautious about the immigration argument. So for any of these candidates, which I think are actually working together and they're not adversaries, for them to sort of, you know, form the next government, which I think that's what they want to do, what are they going to do about the red wall and about the things that they're squeamish about, which is the EU, which is industrial policies and also immigration?
16: Dr. Lisa McKenzie, I'm so glad you raised industrial policy and work. We know that Makerfield is a high-skilled working-class community. It rates above average in terms of the national picture on that. But here's something that might be quite difficult for Andy Burnham on that issue. He has always said there must be no turning away from net zero. Now, Reform's message, obviously, is that net zero is a dangerous con, it's costing us millions, billions, and that it's ruining our ability to relaunch manufacturing and industry in the country. Do you think that could be a major sticking point for this upcoming debate?
17: Yes, it's definitely going to be a major sticking point. It's going to be an issue that he's going to have in this constituency. But also, I think the... Because I believe that Rayner, Streeting and Burnham are working together here. And all three of them, you know, none of them are looking at an industrial policy. And that is what the Red Wall needs. And also this soft left Labour group, they need the Red Wall. You know, it's interesting. I think they are pitching at the Red Wall.
2: Lisa, I'm so sorry. We are out of time. We're going to have to leave it there. But Lisa McKenzie, thank you so much for joining us this morning.
16: Still ahead, we'll be talking about the Sunday Times rich list. Miriam and I haven't quite made it just yet. We'll see.
2: Pay rise needed. This is Britain's Newsroom, Britain's favourite morning show.
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6: Morning. Yes, it's time for your latest weather update from the Met Office here on GB News. A chilly feel again out there today, a fresh end to what's been a fairly cold week, but with a bit more sunshine, not as many showers and lighter winds. Overall, a slightly warmer feeling by this afternoon. But the breeze is still coming down from the north and still bringing plenty of showers over northern Scotland, a sprinkling for Northern Ireland. Some showers this morning for the Midlands and Wales, and they'll drift into southern counties of England perhaps this afternoon. So some showers, yes, but not as intense, not as many as the past couple of days. A bit more sunshine and lighter winds. So although temperatures are still a touch below average, it will feel perhaps a little warmer than the past couple of days. It will be quite cold, though, if you are heading out this evening. And still, particularly on the roads across the southeast, there could be quite a lot of spray and surface water from the scattering of showers here. Elsewhere, though, many places dry to end Friday. One or two showers feeding in off the Irish Sea into Cumbria, perhaps, and showers throughout the day into northern Scotland, fed in by that breeze. Still coming down from the north, still quite noticeable, but not as strong as recent days. Well, the winds are easing and the skies are clearing. It's going to turn quite cold quite quickly on Friday night, so bear that in mind if you're heading out. And something for gardeners to bear in mind as well, because as we go through the early hours, those temperatures are going to get pretty close to freezing. Towns and cities may hold up at 4 or 5 degrees above freezing, but certainly in rural spots, not far off zero to start the weekend. Frost likely across Scotland, northern England, but even further south, pockets of frost are possible through Wales and even southern England. Shouldn't be too frosty in Northern Ireland, because more cloud will come in here. That'll make for a grey day tomorrow with some outbreaks of rain. Some of that will trickle into western Scotland, parts of Wales through the day. Ahead of it, the odd shower, but a good chunk of the Midlands, eastern and northern England, much of eastern Scotland staying dry and bright for most of the day. Temperature-wise, a little bit higher as well, just starting to tick up and signs of things getting a bit warmer as we go into next week.
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14: 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UK only. Entrance must be 18 or over. Lines close at 4 p.m. on the 26th of June. 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Entries will be pooled. 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
25: I've been in Westminster for a long time, but I know that though power may be here, its effect on people's lives is across the whole of the country. We may be where rules are made, but it's where they're implemented that matters. Join me, Jacob Rees-Mogg, for forthright and frank discussion on where Britain has come from, where it's going, and where it will end up. That's State of the Nation, Monday to Thursday, 8 to 9 o'clock. Vox Populi, Vox Dei.
16: Good morning, it's 11 a.m. on Friday, the 15th of May, live across the United Kingdom. This is Britain's Newsroom with Charlie Peters and Miriam Cates.
2: Well, is Andy Burnham making his big move? The Makerfield MP, Josh Simon, steps aside as Andy Burnham swoops in to run for the seat and for number 10.
26: Yes, here in Downing Street, the Prime Minister is in office, but barely really in power. After talking about Wes Streeting yesterday, Andy Burnham is now the man of the moment. Can he win that critical by-election? It could be Burnham or bust for the Labour Party.
27: Well, we're on the ground here in Makerfield speaking to people about how they feel about their MP Josh Simon standing down and what they make of the possibility of Andy Burnham taking his place.
16: Well, Reform have responded to that challenge. Nigel Farage has declared that his party will throw absolutely everything at the by-election. Well, Richard Tice MP, he went even further on GB News yesterday.
28: Our ambition is to ensure that Andy Burnham is thrown out completely. So we want to defeat him in the constituency. He will have had to resign as Mayor of Greater Manchester, and then we will win.
29: In fact, in almost all of our seats right across the country, whether they're target or non-target, the Green Party vote share is rising.
2: Well, as I say to my children, do as I say, not as I do. The Green Party leader, Zach Polanski, didn't register to vote for the local elections this month.
16: And coming up tomorrow, there's a weekend of protests. 4,000 police officers will be deployed to the capital city to oversee that pro-Palestine protest and also the Tommy Robinson Unite the Kingdom rally and the FA Cup final.
2: And spend it like Beckham. Sir David Beckham has become the first billionaire sportsman in the Sunday Times Rich List, which was released this morning. Back of the net for Bex. Charlie, I didn't actually vote last Thursday either.
16: You didn't?
2: Shock. I registered to vote, and then I had to last minute stay over in London, which meant I couldn't go home and vote, and I was too late to get a proxy vote, or obviously a postal vote. So I'm afraid, like Zach Polanski, I'm also not going to be on the Register of Electors for that.
16: It's the start of your many similarities between you and Zach Polanski.
2: Absolutely.
16: I'm always talking about this.
2: Absolutely. I'm obviously a raving lefty. I don't live on a houseboat, though.
16: You don't?
2: No.
16: Well, nor does he, apparently.
2: No, apparently not.
16: Sometimes he does, sometimes he doesn't. There'll be more questions about that to come, I think.
2: Fascinating news at the moment. Josh Simons, really interesting character, obviously no longer, or soon to be no longer, an MP. But I did a debate with him a few months ago.

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0: North Sea. We've still got Arctic winds, and those winds will continue to bring showers to the north of Scotland, parts of Northern Ireland, and some areas through the Midlands and the south of England, seeing heavy downpours and longer spells of rain. Elsewhere, not as many showers. Some parts of Northern England, parts of Wales, the far southwest, staying mostly dry, but it's going to feel cold in the wind. The wind especially strong for Northern Scotland, with temperatures here in the single figures, and even further south, at best 14 or 15 Celsius, and by the time we get to the evening, those temperatures dipping once again. However, we end the day with some sunshine through Wales, the Midlands, parts of Northern England and Northern Ireland in between the showers. Like I say, the showers not as frequent as previous days, and unlikely to see hail, which a lot of places have seen during the last few days. But there'll be some lively downpours nevertheless, especially in the south as we end the day. They do become more restricted to the far north and east overnight, some continuing to trickle into western parts. But in between, and certainly inland, widespread clear skies, and with winds easing and that cold air still in place, well, many places seeing temperatures dip into the low single figures and some spots seeing an air frost. So gardeners beware. It will be a chilly night and a cold start to the weekend, but a bright start, plenty of sunshine, and we keep those sunny spells going across Scotland and the east of England well into the afternoon. Still some showers in the north of Scotland, but towards the west, cloud thickens with some spells of rain coming in later. However, it is going to feel a touch warmer.
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9: Welcome back. It's 19 minutes to 12. You're watching Britain's Newsroom with Charlie and Miriam.
10: Well, let's just recap on that breaking news this hour. Taking to social media, the former Health Secretary Wes Streeting has said, "We need our best players on the pitch. There is no doubt that Andy Burnham is one of them."
9: The Makerfield by-election will be tough. Votes will need to be earned. Andy is the best chance of winning, and that should override factional advantage or propping up one person.
10: Well, we're joined now by the former Reform UK mayoral candidate for Greater Manchester, Dan Barker. Dan, good morning to you. Thanks for joining us here on GB News. You ran against Andy Burnham. He's back up for election again, possibly, in Makerfield. He's indicated he wants to do that. What do you make of this move? He'll be leaving that role as mayor of Greater Manchester if he gets into power.
11: Well, thanks for having me on, guys. And I do think this whole thing smacks a little bit of desperation, actually, by Andy Burnham and Labour. And, you know, the poor people of Makerfield are just a pawn in the latest chapter of Labour's psychodrama.
9: Well, I suppose what Andy Burnham might say and others in the Labour Party is that we urgently need a change of Prime Minister. Keir Starmer is stuck. He's the most unpopular Prime Minister we've ever had. And this country desperately needs some leadership. So perhaps it could be argued that Andy Burnham is actually doing what he thinks is in the national interest.
11: Well, I'm sure he does. I'm sure he sees himself as the saviour of the Labour Party and perhaps the country as well. But I would disagree with that heartily, wholeheartedly. I mean, I think what we really need, because I think your points are right about the state of the country, is a general election. Well, I don't think we're going to get one any time this year, but it would be nice. That would be a better way of settling this.
10: And, Dan, obviously, you went up against Andy Burnham in 2024. What was it like on the doorstep for you going up against a man who many are saying has a gold dust effect with Labour reform swing voters? Obviously, we've heard loads of people saying that's not the case. But did you find it particularly challenging going up against him as a personality? There are lots of people who like reform but said they were voting for him. Did you hear that perspective a lot?
11: Well, he does have a personal vote, there's no doubt about that, in Greater Manchester.

0: But I mean, 2 years ago, when I stood against Andy Burnham in the mayoral election, we were polling as a party, in single-digit figures. We're now polling over 30% nationwide, and actually Makerfield is possibly one of the best areas in the country, definitely in the northwest for us. Last week, we won every ward, and if you look at across the wider Wigan Council area, which is Lee Atherton and Wigan as well, we won 24 out of 25 seats. So this is an area that's historically been Labour that is now voting Reform. They have disillusioned with the Labour Party, and they're now turning to us as the way forward, and we are the way forward for them. So we're very confident that we will put up a good candidate, and we will give them a good fight in Makerfield. We really will.
1: Now, we understand that the selection process for the Reform candidate will be overcome pretty quickly, but who do you think your party will be looking for? Somebody local or perhaps a celebrity?
0: Well, I think we've started that process. We've launched our campaign. Our campaign was launched within minutes of the news breaking yesterday. But we will go through due process. Ultimately, Nigel selects the candidates based on what he thinks is the winning formula for each by-election. And I think by-elections are so important, in terms of the detail, the fact you've got up against someone like Andy Burnham. We need to make sure that the candidate fits the area and fits the competition as well.
2: And Dan, looking at this seat in particular, looking at Makerfield, what do you think will be the key issue there? Because it is slightly different, perhaps, from other seats that Andy Burnham might have selected. It is 97% white, I think you said earlier, Miriam. It's got an above-average level of a skilled population as well. We're unlikely to see perhaps so much campaigning on Gaza as we saw in the last by-election for the Westminster Parliament. What do you think will be the key issues in Makerfield? Do you think this could be a by-election actually on the Labour government, a referendum on whether we want Labour still in power?
0: Well, I think it almost certainly will be, given that you've got Andy Burnham standing there, who's clear his only intentions is to go and become Prime Minister. That's the only reason for him leaving his post as mayor. But I think you're more likely to see it being around the things like cost of living, net zero, immigration. I mean, Makerfield and all of Wigan really is one of these places that is felt left behind, particularly by Andy Burnham. If you look at what he's done in the city centre with the, in terms of all the high-rise buildings that have come up, looks very nice. Looks like, Manhattan skyline that's just come out of nowhere. But then you don't have to go far in Greater Manchester to find people who have felt left behind after this Labour administration led by him. And I think we'll see a reckoning in this election for Labour and for Andy Burnham.
1: Dan Barker, thank you so much for joining us this morning. That's Dan Barker, former
0: Welcome.
1: candidate for the mayoral race against Andy Burnham. Charlie, in that election, Andy Burnham did get 63% of the vote. That is a pretty strong personal vote for Andy Burnham, regardless of where the Labour Party is sitting in the polls. It's going to be a close one.
2: It will be a close one. I think it'll be decided by a whisker. Much more tight race than the one we saw in Gorton and
1: Yeah,
2: Denton, I think.
1: definitely. Well, plenty more to come on Britain's Newsroom. But first, if you're in search for some holiday sun, here's the forecast for some of our top European destinations.
3: You're looking happy.
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6: Sunny skies for most of Portugal this weekend. Same goes for Sicily and Sardinia. A few showers likely in Croatia. Showers can't be completely ruled out in Madeira as well, with a fairly brisk and cool wind blowing here. Plenty of sunshine, though, around the Spanish costas. Sunny spells, too, for the Balearics. As I said, Sardinia and Sicily. Some heavy showers, though, in Croatia. They should be moving away, though. So Dubrovnik looking sunnier on Sunday, and signs of things warming up a touch in Rome as we head into next week.
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13: Britain's News Channel.
14: Scotland has 790 offshore islands, with 103,000 islanders populating around 100 of them. For the people that live and work there, ferries are a lifeline. Businesses need to transport stock, attractions rely on tourists, and islanders board for the everyday necessities found only on the mainland. But island communities grow increasingly frustrated at frequent cancellations and unscheduled maintenance, pushing the Caledonian McBrain fleet to its limit. As election campaigning got underway, CalMac announced a third of its fleet was out of action.
15: We are off to Arran just to see how much these maintenance woes impact islander lives.
14: Alistair Dobson runs Arran Ice Cream, a fourth-generation dairy business recently awarded the Golden Scoop Award.
16: If the ferry doesn't run, everything stops. All the other islands will say they've got a big tourism industry. Arran surpasses them all. You're then pitching tourists against locals, against commerce, because everybody's trying to get the same ferry space.
14: When two Arran ferries were delivered 7 years late and £350 million over budget, just for them to enter into a never-ending cycle of repairs, well, frustration swelled into fury. Election party solutions come in all shapes and sizes. The SNP pledges a £10 million resilience fund and will give local islanders board representation at CalMac. Lib Dems want to initiate a 30-year procurement plan, while the Tories would consider procuring vessels from elsewhere. Reform has pledged a 10-year renewal plan, while Labour seeks to merge CalMac and CIMAL into a new publicly owned agency. And the Greens seek to extend public ownership to more ferries, ending the tendering system.
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17: I've been in Westminster for a long time, but I know that though power may be here, its effect on people's lives is across the whole of the country. We may be where rules are made, but it's where they're implemented that matters. Join me, Jacob Rees-Mogg, for forthright and frank discussion on where Britain has come from, where it's going, and where it will end up. That's State of the Nation, Monday to Thursday, 8 to 9 o'clock. Vox Populi, Vox Dei.
1: Welcome back, and the Labour leadership battle has begun.
2: Well, our chief political correspondent, Catherine Forster, joins us now for a 60-second recap of the latest.
18: Yes, well, welcome to Downing Street, which feels strangely calm after all the manoeuvrings of this week. But it feels like the attention has now shifted up to the northwest and that critical by-election of Makerfield. Lucy Powell, the deputy Labour leader, has let it be known the NEC will not block Andy Burnham again, the so-called King of the North. I can't overestimate how critical this by-election is, because if Andy Burnham can win and take on reform, I fully expect a coronation that he will become Prime Minister and Labour will have hope for the next election. But if, and it looks like it could be very tight, reform win that seat, Andy Burnham is left with nothing. And the Labour Party, I think, will be in an even worse state than they are now, because they'll think if Andy Burnham, our most popular politician, can't beat reform, who can? Going to be a huge, huge by-election.
1: Catherine Forster, thank you very much for that outside number 10 Downing Street. Well, what a 24 hours it's been, Charlie. But in some ways, nothing has changed. Keir Starmer is still the Prime Minister. There is not an active leadership contest.
2: I think we are in a very strange situation now, Miriam, where we have a man in office but not in command. I think he probably knows that as the way things are going for him now, Sir Keir Starmer, his time is limited as Prime Minister if Andy Burnham is selected, because it'll mean that, you know, he has very little support remaining in the party, and he potentially now will have a direct challenger coming in just four or 6 weeks.
1: But he may not win that by-election.
2: Yeah.
1: That could be a real twist in the tail. Well, that's all from us on Britain's Newsroom. Coming up next, we've got Good Afternoon Britain with Mark and Dawn. Put your seatbelts on. It's going to be a wild ride.
2: And I'll see you at 3 o'clock. I'm covering for Martin Daubney. See you later.
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0: Morning. Yes, it's time for your latest weather update from the Met Office here on GB News. A chilly feel again out there today, a fresh end to what's been a fairly cold week, but with a bit more sunshine, not as many showers and lighter winds. Overall, a slightly warmer feeling by this afternoon. But the breeze is still coming down from the north and still bringing plenty of showers over northern Scotland, a sprinkling for Northern Ireland. Some showers this morning for the Midlands and Wales, and they'll drift into southern counties of England perhaps this afternoon. So some showers, yes, but not as intense, not as many as the past couple of days. A bit more sunshine and lighter winds. So although temperatures are still a touch below average, it will feel perhaps a little warmer than the past couple of days. It will be quite cold, though, if you are heading out this evening. And still, particularly on the roads across the southeast, there could be quite a lot of spray and surface water from the scattering of showers here. Elsewhere, though, many places dry to end Friday. One or two showers feeding in off the Irish Sea into Cumbria, perhaps, and showers throughout the day into northern Scotland, fed in by that breeze. Still coming down from the north, still quite noticeable, but not as strong as recent days. Well, the winds are easing and the skies are clearing. It's going to turn quite cold quite quickly on Friday night, so bear that in mind if you're heading out. And something for gardeners to bear in mind as well, because as we go through the early hours, those temperatures are going to get pretty close to freezing. Towns and cities may hold up at 4 or 5 degrees above freezing, but certainly in rural spots, not far off zero to start the weekend. Frost likely across Scotland, northern England, but even further south, pockets of frost are possible through Wales and even southern England. Shouldn't be too frosty in Northern Ireland, because more cloud will come in here. That'll make for a grey day tomorrow with some outbreaks of rain. Some of that will trickle into western Scotland, parts of Wales through the day. Ahead of it, the odd shower, but a good chunk of the Midlands, eastern and northern England, much of eastern Scotland staying dry and bright for most of the day. Temperature-wise, a little bit higher as well, just starting to tick up, and signs of things getting a bit warmer as we go into next week.
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2: 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UK only. Entrance must be 18 or over. Lines close at 4 p.m. on the 26th of June. 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

0: like when he said, we're going to send ships as soon as you're finished with the war, as soon as you're... Well, we're sort of finished militarily, pretty much.
1: Well, that was Donald Trump on his way back from China, where he's obviously having very important meetings, but finds time still to talk about the Starmer drama going on here.
2: But nail on the head. You know, he says it. He doesn't think that Keir Starmer is going to survive unless he gets immigration under control, unless he has some answers for what is the current process of, you know, not developing further the oil and gas industry in the UK and instead importing it from other nations. Windmills, well, he's had a bit of an issue with windmills for a while because they are ruining the view from his beautiful golf courses.
1: And obviously immigration, immigration, immigration, sort it out. You might be in with a chance. Until you do that, we're not getting a chance. OK, let's talk to political betting expert William Kedjana now. William, thank you so much for coming in. Really good to see you. I want to talk to you again about where we stand now. We have Wes Streeting, we have Andy Byrne, and we potentially have Ed Miliband, we potentially have Angela Rayner, we potentially have Keir Starmer staying in power. How are the odds looking on all of this?
3: So, following the news that Andy Burnham would have a seat potentially to target, and the fact that the NEC isn't going to get in the way, he's become the 5-6 favourite to be the next Prime Minister. Basically, it's seen as if he wins that by-election, absolutely not a given, it's seen as head-to-head between him and Reform, he would not face any real opposition in Labour to being Prime Minister. But there are some outside choices. Well, not outside choices, but there are some other choices if he gets beaten, because there would still be, one presumes, a leadership contest. That's what the odds say. Keir Starmer's well odds on, like, 80 to 90% to leave this year. So you have the likes of Angela Rayner, who's 92 second favourite. Her being cleared by HMRC, according to her, is a big benefit for her chances. Then you have Ed Miliband, who's 8-1. People had been sort of getting ahead of things and thinking, if the soft left needs to coalesce around one person, it might be Ed. But that was before the Rayner HMRC story broke. And then Wes Streeting is now 12-1. He's drifted because it's well known that the Labour membership don't like him as much as some people inside Labour do. So he's got a path. He didn't have the numbers earlier on. It looks as if he's going to wait and let everybody else handle the timeline of the contest. It's really about those guys mostly at the moment, although Alistair Cairns has been backed over recent weeks. Again, he's kind of... we've seen this in the Tories' leadership contest, you know, an ex-military man.
2: Yeah, somebody... a war hero, but he doesn't really have much of a sort of political sort of background that people can really tap into and think, well, what is he about? What is he thinking of? What is his future direction for the country?
3: Absolutely. But those kind of candidates tend to be popular for two reasons. Number one, people like to get ahead at bigger odds and see if everybody files in between one person, basically, could he end up taking it by surprise? And people like to do these things called trading options, basically. You back somebody at a bigger price and it allows you to bet on somebody else later on. And I think with Cairns and the Westminster rumour mill, I think that's been the reason behind his price dropping.
1: Do you have any odds for a general election coming up soon, quickly?
3: We do. At the moment, it's seen as more likely that it runs to 2029. That's been about an even money chance, but it could be all change.
1: Ooh, OK.
2: William, thank you very much.
1: Thank
2: really
1: you.
2: Appreciate that.
1: Yeah, that's William Kedjana there, a political betting expert.
2: OK, this is Good Afternoon Britain on GB News. Lots more coming up on today's show.
1: There is indeed. Spend it like Beckham. Sir David Beckham has become the first billionaire sportsman in the Sunday Times Rich List, which was released this morning. Back of the net for Bex, indeed.
2: All that and much more coming your way on GB News, Britain's news channel.
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6: Neil, my partner, I don't drive anymore, but my partner Neil was driving, and we'd been to have a manicure and a pedicure, which one always does on a particular day, and we were coming back home, and we would turn the corner onto a busy road, which is a dual carriageway near the Tower of London, and Neil suddenly stopped behind a car, which was letting some people off into a hotel. And then I said, move, move, because the car moved in front. And Neil said, it's dead. There's nothing happening. And the whole car just sort of stopped. And I tried to open the door, and I couldn't open the door. I tried to open the window, couldn't open the window. We couldn't do the hazard lights. And cars were zooming down this road at about 40 to 50 miles an hour. Now, it was a 20-mile-an-hour limit to this road, which is important, because we eventually, Neil rang the insurance. The insurance gave the RAC a number, and we then communicated with them. And this was at 5:45 in the evening. And they said, we'll be with you between 12 and 2 a.m.
9: Oh.
6: So we panicked. There was a terrible panic because cars were zooming down, moving out into the road to not bump into us. And I was really panicking. And what happened next was that when we decided we couldn't get out, I then rang the police. Now, the police, I spoke to this girl, and this police girl said, no, we can't come and collect you, I'm afraid. I said, I'm terrified. And she said, no, sorry, we can't come and collect you. It was just so frustrating.
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1: Good afternoon, Britain. It is 1:09 now.
2: Now, Sir David Beckham has made history because he has become the UK's first billionaire sportsman.
1: Got a few bob, evidently. Who knew? The Sunday Times Rich List revealed that the football legend and his wife, Lady Victoria Beckham, and that sticks a bit, have built an astonishing fortune of almost £1.2 billion.
2: Well, I'm surprised that you're not actually on this Rich List, all the extra presenting shifts you do in this channel.
1: Well, yeah. Yeah, I'm cheaper than Beckham, put it that way.
2: Anyway, okay. We're joined by the compiler of the Sunday Times Rich List, Rob Watts. Rob, no room for Dawn on your Rich List, then, I take it.
12: No, not yet. I mean, entry level's 340 million. Dawn, if I've missed you off, I'm very sorry. Perhaps we can have a conversation offline.
2: Just shy.
12: How about you, Paul?
2: Mark, even. No, I'm nowhere near. 340 quid, maybe.
1: So tell us about David Beckham, then. I mean, we all know he wasn't short of a few bob, but this is pretty special, isn't it?
12: It's all about this savvy investment he made 12 years ago, that he had the foresight to realise that that football in America was going to be massive. And he spent $25 million, a huge sum at that time for him, for anyone, on buying the rights to set up Inter Miami, this football club that he owns in Florida. Now, that club has done fantastically well, partly to do with his careful stewardship, his ability to get Messi, the star Argentinian footballer, to sign on for another 3 years. His stake in that club is now worth £300 million alone. But that's not the half of it. He's built this amazing property park on the side of it called Freedom Park, which has hotels and offices and restaurants and bars. And that is worth even more. So, yep, associated with a great playing career, associated with spin-off businesses like energy drinks and honey flavored snacks and things like that. He's doing all sorts of things, but where he's really making his money is in the United States.
1: Okay, Rich, thank you. Rich, so I'm doing it now as well. Rob,
12: we're as bad as each other.
1: It's been
2: Rich, Rob.
1: Been a long day. Rob, thank you so much. Compiler of the Sunday Times, Rich. This has been a very long day.
2: Is it just Bex or is it Brand Bex? Is it Posh as well?
1: I think this is mainly David Beckham. Victoria.
2: Don't tell Victoria that.
1: But the interesting thing about the Rich List is that the number of millionaires and billionaires leaving the country under

0: actually peaceful protests have taken place, and they've been much more violent than what took place back in September.
1: So let us know what you think about the Prime Minister's message there. Is he reading the room, or is he not even near that room? In the same house, even. This is Good Afternoon Britain on GB News. There is lots more coming up on today's show.
0: Yeah, as we said, a weekend of protests. 4,000 police officers will be deployed for that Unite the Kingdom march, for a pro-Palestinian march, which, interestingly, we've not heard a peep from the Prime Minister about. And, of course, the FA Cup final as well.
2: China.
3: China.
2: China.
3: China.
2: China.
3: China.
2: China.
3: China.
2: China.
3: China.
1: China. Is it possible to say China without saying like
2: China.
1: That?
2: China.
1: How times... You do it better than me. How times have changed. Yeah, the China charm offensive. US President Donald Trump heads back to Washington after he and President Xi discussed the Middle East conflict.
0: All that and more to come. You're watching GB News, Britain's number one news channel.
4: Exciting news. Every Friday, my Patrick Christie's Tonight Show is going to have a twist to it. We're welcoming some special guests. You. That's right. 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
1: Good afternoon, Britain. It is now coming up to 29 minutes past 1 o'clock, and President Donald Trump is heading back to Washington following a successful state visit to China.
0: Yes, the US president celebrated his strong relationship with Xi Jinping, with China's leader, suggesting the two nations should be partners and not rivals.
1: OK, now let's speak to senior analyst, Interparliamentary Alliance on China, Chong Qingkuang. Thank you so much for joining us today. How do you think this visit went?
2: I'd say this visit did not go as well as people would hope it to be. Like, for example, the trade deals that were struck in this meeting did not be as fruitful as people would want them to be. And in terms of geopolitics, nothing has actually shifted. Of course, both sides read out. They talked about Iran, they talked about Taiwan, but nothing actually concrete happened. So this is not as expected as those who are hopeful about this meeting would want it to be.
0: And all of the while, of course, China suffering, no doubt, because it cannot get the oil supplies that it needs out of Iran. Any indication as to whether a constructive role between the United States and China can be reached going forward that brings about a reopening of the Strait of Hormuz?
2: Both sides have mentioned Iran in their reads out or in interviews after the meeting, and both sides agree that something has to be done about the war, and it is in both sides' interest to keep the channels open. But it seems that Beijing is reluctant to give heavy pressure on Iran, which is considered to be close to China, to make sure that it will happen soon. So I think it's a positive sign that people are talking about Iran, think that, oh, things should change. But whether or not it will change as quickly as other people who are also affected by the situation, I'm not entirely optimistic about that.
1: OK, and Cheng, one thing we didn't hear too much about was the human rights issue. It's interesting how that sort of gets glossed over when there's taxes and tariffs to be talked about.
2: So according to Secretary Rubio, Trump has raised the case of Jimmy Lai and Pastor Jin and some other human rights issue in China, but nothing concrete has come out. Rubio did say that China seemed open discussing those things, but and according to previous experience when it comes to negotiating these things with China, it is very difficult to judge from being a member of the public, because these things have to happen behind closed doors. But of course, as a Hong Konger and as a dissident, I would definitely hope that Pastor Jin and Jimmy Lai will be released, and how it is going to be facilitated, I think, is up to both sides. But I'm not entirely optimistic about it as well.
1: OK, thank you so much for that. That's Senior Analyst, Inter-Parliamentary Alliance on China, Chung Qing Kwong. Thank you so much for joining us today.
0: This is Good Afternoon Britain on GB News. Lots more coming up on today's show.
1: Yes, Keir Starmer has condemned the organisers of tomorrow's Unite the Kingdom march. In a social media video, the Prime Minister said the demonstration is peddling hatred and division. All of that and much, much more to come. I know you'll all want your say on that one after your latest news headlines with Tatiana Sanchez.
3: Dawn, thank you. The top stories. Former Health Secretary Wes Streeting says Greater Manchester Mayor Andy Burnham is the best chance of winning the Makerfield by-election for Labour, and that should override factional advantage or propping up one person. That says Labour MP for Makerfield Josh Simon stood aside so Andy Burnham can challenge Sir Keir Starmer. Simon said he believed Burnham could drive the change our country is crying out for. A Syrian man has been found guilty of raping a 19-year-old woman in a toilet on Bournemouth Beach. Mohammed Abdullah, who's 19, was convicted by a jury at Bournemouth Crown Court of two separate charges of rape and assault. And two pupils from different schools are being treated for meningitis, health authorities have said, following the death of a student. Three cases have been identified in Reading, including one student at Henley College in Oxfordshire, who's died. Those are the latest GB News headlines for now. More news at 2 o'clock.
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1: Thank you so much, Tatiana. Now, lots of you, as we thought, are getting in touch about the Prime Minister's comments about the Unite the Kingdom march that is planned for this weekend.
0: Incandescent, I think, would be a good summary of the messages we're getting. Ron Poole says he's not reading the room. He is illiterate. Roy says, I've been on all the Unite the Kingdom marches and have never seen any trouble.
1: No, OK. Meanwhile, Peter says, Dawn, Starmer's comments today are disgusting, anti-democratic, traitorous and unbelievably divisive. The UK must dethrone him now.
0: Well, Sharon Hayden

0: the victim and her family, because we should not be hearing these stories every week now, and we really are just awful.
1: Yeah, and, you know, it's why so many people are going to come down to London and march, not because it's a far-right escapade for them, but because they are concerned about what they see as the, you know, the disintegration of the social fabric of this nation. And they see time and again cases that, that go to court that are so alarming.
0: Yeah, another young woman with her life ruined. OK. This is Good Afternoon Britain on GB News. There's lots more coming up on today's show.
1: Yep, so Keir Starmer, as we've been reporting, has condemned the organisers of tomorrow's Unite the Kingdom march in a social media video. The Prime Minister said the demonstration is peddling hatred and division.
0: But in a handbrake turn, worthy of only the best handbrake turn at 1:45, if you are in search of some holiday sun, here's a forecast of some of those top European holiday destinations.
2: Ready to soak up that holiday sunshine?
3: Won't we need some cover?
2: No worries. All sorted.
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5: Sunny skies for most of Portugal this weekend. Same goes for Sicily and Sardinia. A few showers likely in Croatia. Showers can't be completely ruled out in Madeira as well, with a fairly brisk and cool wind blowing here. Plenty of sunshine, though, around the Spanish costas. Sunny spells, too, for the Balearics. As I said, Sardinia and Sicily. Some heavy showers, though, in Croatia. They should be moving away, though, so Dubrovnik looking sunnier on Sunday, and signs of things warming up a touch in Rome as we head into next week.
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8: Unbelievable thing you've done. How are you?
9: I'm absolutely exhausted.
8: I bet you are.
9: Yeah.
8: Well, I don't know how you got in here today, frankly. But you know what I really love? And this is the thing that inspires everybody, because everybody gets inspired when they see the marathon on TV. I was driving along on Sunday. I counted 30 runners out on the streets, which you would never normally see. Now, you have never been a constant runner, someone that's always been out there on the street, because you went from nothing to do this. Is that right?
9: I was not even a sports fan. So unlike you, big Spurs fan, I know, but like I was unfit, not into sports at all. I turned 40 2 years ago. It's my birthday next week.
8: And happy birthday.
9: Thank you. And I decided to do this charity challenge. So actually, it was my 2 year running anniversary in May.
8: Wow. Right, wow. Now, I don't even get how you suddenly go, you know what, I'm going to be this, let's run across India, let's do 100 marathons, because do you start with literally like the old counts to 5K and then we move on and then move on and move on?
9: Yeah, definitely started with 5K runs, and obviously that massively grew totally. But yeah, the run across India was basically from the Pakistan border, and then I ran east and then kind of down to the centre and then to the east to the Bengal border, which was 100 marathon distance in 100 days. And it was along something called the Old Inland Customs Line.
8: Now, I was talking to Simon Calder just now, because we had Simon Calder in here, wasn't he, talking about holidays.
10: Travel correspondent.
8: And I was saying, and I'm going off slightly on one, but he was saying, well, you know, because I'm going to fly to India before I go on a holiday somewhere else. And then he said, well, you need to get a visa. Is it easy just to go to India and just say, I'm going to run across your country now?
9: It's not. My father was actually born in India and born in Calcutta, which is why.
8: So is this the reason you chose India?
9: It's one of the reasons I chose India.
7: Right. GB News, the People's Channel.
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0: Today, fewer showers and more sunshine, making it feel a little more pleasant. However, we've still got low pressure in the North Sea. We've still got Arctic winds, and those winds will continue to bring showers to the north of Scotland, parts of Northern Ireland, and some areas through the Midlands and the south of England, seeing heavy downpours and longer spells of rain. Elsewhere, not as many showers. Some parts of Northern England, parts of Wales, the far southwest, staying mostly dry, but it's going to feel cold in the wind. The wind especially strong for northern Scotland, with temperatures here in the single figures, and even further south, at best 14 or 15 Celsius, and by the time we get to the evening, those temperatures dipping once again. However, we end the day with some sunshine through Wales, the Midlands, parts of Northern England and Northern Ireland in between the showers. Like I say, the showers not as frequent as previous days, and unlikely to see hail, which a lot of places have seen during the last few days. But there'll be some lively downpours nevertheless, especially in the south as we end the day. They do become more restricted to the far north and east overnight, some continuing to trickle into western parts. But in between, and certainly inland, widespread clear skies, and with winds easing and that cold air still in place, well, many places seeing temperatures dip into the low single figures and some spots seeing an air frost. So gardeners beware. It will be a chilly night and a cold start to the weekend, but a bright start, plenty of sunshine, and we keep those sunny spells going across Scotland and the east of England well into the afternoon. Still some showers in the north of Scotland, but towards the west, cloud thickens with some spells of rain coming in later. However, it is going to feel a touch warmer.
1: Today, clouds overhead. 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
2: 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UK only. Entrance must be 18 or over. Lines close at 4 p.m. on the 26th of June. 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
9: I've been in Westminster for a long time, but I know that though power may be here, its effect on people's lives is across the whole of the country. 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
5: Good afternoon, Britain. It's 2 o'clock on Friday, the 15th of May. I'm Mark White.
6: And I'm Dawn Neeson.
5: Starmer feels the burn. Andy Burnham has made his opening move to replace Sir Keir Starmer within weeks by launching a campaign to return to Westminster.
6: Yes, indeed. The Mayor of Greater Manchester announced his intention to run in a by-election for the Makerfield seat on Thursday after Joss Simons, a scandal-hit Labour MP, said he would resign to make way. Speaking on Air Force One in the last hour, US President Donald Trump gave his take on the whole drama Starmer and said that he must win back support from disenfranchised voters.
15: I'm always in trouble for two reasons, energy and immigration. He's very bad on energy. He should open up the North Sea. He's got a gold mine.
5: Well, fleeting streeting, the former health secretary told the PM he's lost confidence in him, but he didn't challenge his leadership as he quit the government. And in response to GB News' deputy political editor, Tom Harwood, Wes Streeting has backed Andy Burnham's return to Westminster, endorsing the Greater Manchester Mayor's plan to stand in the Makerfield by-election.
3: Yes, Wes Streeting weighing in on the big question that hangs over Downing Street over the course of the next few days. Will Andy Burnham be allowed to return? And frankly, what games are being played behind the scenes?
6: OK. And Sir Keir Starmer has condemned the organisers of tomorrow's Unite the Kingdom march. In a social media video, the Prime Minister said the demonstration is peddling hatred and division.
5: ECHR on the rocks. Britain is joining 45 other European countries in demanding changes to human rights rules to make it easier to deport foreign criminals. Stay tuned for all the details.
6: And from saints to sinners, the championship playoff final could be moved amid the ongoing Spygate controversy, with Southampton at risk of being kicked out of the competition.

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11: Good afternoon, Britain. It is 2:30.
12: It's been a busy old day, really, hasn't it?
11: Going fast, yeah, but yeah, you lot are brilliant, by the way. Please do keep your messages coming in. I don't think I've ever had such a busy message board as we have today, so keep them coming in, gbnews.com/yoursay.
12: That's because the Prime Minister decided to condemn more than half the country.
11: Well, why wouldn't you? Not that he's got much else to worry about. OK, the UK is joining forces with 45 European countries to demand changes to human rights rules, which would make it easier to deport foreign criminals.
12: Yeah, the Council of Europe is calling for curbs on the way the European Convention on Human Rights is applied to

0: Wallace.
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6: The place called Goodreads, who describe themselves as the world's largest site for readers and book recommendations. And they're objecting to the fact, anti-book language, they're objecting to.
7: Anti-book language.
6: They don't like the phrase, throw the book at him.
7: Oh,
6: it says anti-book.
7: Anti-book.
6: Anti-book. And they don't like the phrase, don't judge a book by its cover. They prefer you to say, please do admire book covers which are meticulously designed works of art deserving of appreciation.
7: Are these people catchy? Stupid.
8: Yeah, well, I mean, I think they're just borrowing from the People for the Ethical Treatment of Animals, who every so often come up with the story of, like, don't use anti-animal language, like more than one way to skin a cat. This week, I think they had a story they wanted a street to not be named Pork Pie Way in Milton Mowbray. They wanted it to be called Vegan Alternative Way or something. It's just a press release to get in the papers.
9: Elton Mowbray is the home of pork pie.
8: Yeah. Exactly. Who would have Vegan Alternative Way as a street name, but it just gets them in the papers, isn't it? So
9: yes.
8: Now we're talking about books. The books aren't offended. Do you know what I mean? Literally, they've got a spine, but most of the people these days don't.
6: They have got a spine. That's quite true. Yeah.
8: That's positive honestly, book language.
7: Honestly, all right. Let's go. What's your language story, Steve?
8: Le Woke. French GCSE is now being changed so that you can use gender-neutral terms, which I think is hilarious. Given the languages, its nouns are split between masculine and feminine, and yet now you will be able to use these gender-neutral pronouns, which I can't even manage to pronounce the English ones, so there's no hope of me working out these French ones. But the French, of course, are saying, no, this is not a thing. So you could not. That's how they did. You're very good. So what's the point in having a GCSE, a version of the language that the people who speak that language don't speak?
9: Yeah.
8: It's a bit of virtue signal.
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11: Well, it's been quite a show, I have to say. And really, I think a show that started with one theme, but it's definitely ended with this intervention by the Prime Minister effectively attacking those who are attending the Unite the Kingdom march tomorrow.
12: Yeah.
11: And you wonder why.
12: And lots of you have been getting in touch. In fact, so many that you've actually just exploded the WhatsApp, have your say, on my computer screen. But many of you, families and pensioners, are saying that you've been on these Unite the Kingdom marches before. You are going again. You would not be doing that if there was an issue with any of the things the Prime Minister has said. And the one thing I would say, I have witnessed swastikas on the pro-Palestinian march, and I'm sorry, but if you go on one of those marches and you see someone with a swastika and you go again, you're complicit in what they're doing.
11: Yeah. Well, the Prime Minister did say in his speech after that election disaster, I get it, he says, I get it. I wonder if he does.
12: Not sure.
11: Or maybe he does, but, you know, there's another issue with backbenchers there that need to be...
12: Yeah, but we're getting you. Thank you so much for your company. It's been a pleasure talking to you all. Have a wonderful weekend. Don't go too far because, it's Charlie coming up next.
11: Charlie Peters.
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14: 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Warmer and drier weather is on the way, but not really until later next week. For now, it's still feeling chilly, but at least today, fewer showers and more sunshine, making it feel a little more pleasant. However, we've still got low pressure in the North Sea. We've still got Arctic winds, and those winds will continue to bring showers to the north of Scotland, parts of Northern Ireland, and some areas through the Midlands and the south of England, seeing heavy downpours and longer spells of rain. Elsewhere, not as many showers on parts of Northern England. Parts of Wales, the far southwest, staying mostly dry, but it's going to feel cold in the wind. The wind, especially strong for northern Scotland. with temperatures here in the single figures, and even further south, at best 14 or 15 Celsius, and by the time we get to the evening, those temperatures dipping once again. However, we end the day with some sunshine through Wales, the Midlands, parts of Northern England and Northern Ireland in between the showers. Like I say, the showers not as frequent as previous days and unlikely to see hail, which a lot of places have seen during the last few days. But there'll be some lively downpours nevertheless, especially in the south as we end the day. They do become more restricted to the far north and east overnight, some continuing to trickle into western parts. But in between, and certainly inland, widespread clear skies, and with winds easing and that cold air still in place, well, many places seeing temperatures dip into the low single figures and some spots seeing an air frost. So gardeners beware. It will be a chilly night and a cold start to the weekend, but a bright start, plenty of sunshine, and we keep those sunny spells going across Scotland and the east of England well into the afternoon. Still some showers in the north of Scotland, but towards the west, cloud thickens with some spells of rain coming in later. However, it is going to feel a touch warmer.
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0: 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UK only. Entrance must be 18 or over. Lines close at 4 p.m. on the 26th of June. This is a network giveaway. Entries will be pooled. Please check the closing time if listening or watching on demand. Good luck.
2: 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We're welcoming some special guests. You. That's right. 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
23: Good afternoon, it's 3 p.m. and welcome to the Martin Daubney Show with me, Charlie Peters, on GB News, broadcasting here until 6 p.m. And here is what's coming up on today's show. Andy Burnham has made his opening move to replace Sir Keir Starmer within weeks by launching a campaign to return to Westminster. Now, the mayor of Greater Manchester announced his intention to run in a by-election for the Makerfield seat on Thursday after Josh Simons, a scandal-hit Labour MP, said he would resign to make way for Burnham.

0: arrived in Britain, as you said, in 2023 on the family reunion scheme and was then granted permanent leave to remain. I wonder at his sentencing if we will hear if he will also be now processed for deportation. Isabel Fekulak at Bournemouth Crown Court, thank you very much for that update. Well, still to come here, we will be hearing very shortly from the Conservative leader, Kemi Badenoch, for her thoughts on the chaos currently ensuing at the heart of our government. Please do let me know what you think we should be asking her. gbnews.com/your say. But next, the Prime Minister has issued a stark warning to protesters planning on joining the Unite the Kingdom march. Those joining that rally in central London tomorrow will have full reaction to Starmer's intervention. This is GB News, Britain's news channel. See you after the break.
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12: I've been in Westminster for a long time, but I know that though power may be here, its effect on people's lives is across the whole of the country. We may be where rules are made, but it's where they're implemented that matters. Join me, Jacob Rees-Mogg, for forthright and frank discussion on where Britain has come from, where it's going, and where it will end up. That's State of the Nation, Monday to Thursday, 8 to 9 o'clock. Vox Populi, Vox Dei.
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0: Welcome back to the Martin Daubney Show with me, Charlie Peters, on GB News. Now, Sir Keir Starmer has declared we're in a fight for the soul of this country ahead of the Unite the Kingdom rally this weekend. The Prime Minister also warned those who seek to incite hatred and violence will be blocked from entering the UK. Let's take a listen to what he said today.
23: Tomorrow's march in London is a reminder of what we're up against in the battle of our values. The organisers, including convicted thugs and racists, are peddling hatred and division, plain and simple. Their goal is to convince people that Britain's problems are caused by those living alongside them. But that is not the Britain that I know. This is a country built on decency, fairness and respect. A country that is at its best when people

0: for Labour, I think they will start to go into a sort of death spiral, because if he can't win against Reform, who can? But I think what happened in 2019, frankly, is ancient history. Yes, of course, Nigel Farage helped Boris Johnson to that big majority, but fast forward to 2024, part of the reason that the Tories were decimated, apart from their own record in government, is that Reform split the vote on the right that helped Labour to a massive majority.
1: OK, Catherine Forster, Chief Political Correspondent, thank you very much for your insight and analysis. Right, it's 21 minutes past four. 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And no, it's not Labour MPs giving away their seats to Andy Burnham. 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
2: 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UK only. Entrance must be 18 or over. Lines close at 4 p.m. on the 26th of June. 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Entries will be pooled. Please check the closing time if listening or watching on demand. Good luck.
1: Well, good luck, folks. And still to come here on the Martin Daubney Show, there's lots more reaction to whether Manchester Mayor Andy Burnham will be our Prime Minister, or whether his political career could come crashing down, and also the career of several others relying on him if he stands and loses in a by-election next. The Prime Minister, he's issued a stark warning to protesters planning on joining the Unite the Kingdom march in central London tomorrow. He's facing some very strong allegations of two-tier justice, slandering people as far right. All that and much more. This is GB News, Britain's news channel. Don't go anywhere.
3: 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Every Friday, my Patrick Christie's Tonight Show is going to have a twist to it. We're welcoming some special guests. You. That's right. 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
2: 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We are experiencing travel disruptions across key routes. On the M8 eastbound at Junction 20, access to Bothwell off slip and North Street from the West Street ramp is blocked due to emergency roadworks. On the A1M northbound at Junction 35 in Doncaster, a collision has reduced the road to one lane, causing 20-minute delays until around 6:15 p.m. The A34 southbound in Hampshire is congested between the A272 and M3, delaying commuters by 20 minutes. And on the trains, Greater Anglia and Southwestern Railway face service disruptions. For more travel news, go to gbnews.com.
3: 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UK only. Entrance must be 18 or over. Lines close at 4 p.m. on the 26th of June. This is a network giveaway. Entries will be pooled. 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
20: Good afternoon, it's 5 p.m. and welcome to the Martin Daubeny Show with me, Charlie Peters, on GB News, broadcasting until 6 p.m. and here's what's coming up on today's show. Andy Burnham has made his opening move to replace Sir Keir Starmer within weeks by launching a campaign to return to Westminster. The Mayor of Greater Manchester has announced his intention to run in a by-election for the Makerfield seat on Thursday after Josh Simons, a scandal-hit Labour MP, said he would resign to make way. Well, this comes after the former Health Secretary, Wes Streeting, told the Prime Minister that he'd lost confidence in him but didn't challenge his leadership as he quit the government. Well, in response, Wes Streeting has backed Andy Burnham's return to Westminster, endorsing the Greater Manchester Mayor's plans to stand in the Makerfield by-election. We'll have all the very latest in the drama at the heart of government.
21: First march in London is a reminder of what we're up against in the battle of our values. The organisers, including convicted thugs and racists, are peddling hatred and division. Plain and simple.
20: Well, the Prime Minister has issued a warning to those planning on attending the Unite the Kingdom rally in central London tomorrow, saying that violent thugs who spew hatred on our streets will be hit with the full force of the law. We'll have his full reaction to this bold intervention. And Britain is joining 45 other European countries in demanding changes to human rights rules to make it easier to deport foreign criminals. Stay tuned for all the details on that development and many more. That's all coming with you in the next hour.

0: and will be sentenced on the 3rd of July. Two pupils from different schools in Reading are being treated for meningitis following the death of a student from a nearby town. They attended Reading Bluecoat School and Highdown Secondary School. That's according to the UK Health Agency. They say the pupil who died attended Henley College, about 9 miles away in Oxfordshire. Close contacts of the cases have been offered antibiotics as a precaution. Authorities say it is not the same strain of meningitis that affected students in Kent and Dorset earlier this year. Five Italians have died in a scuba diving accident in the Maldives. Italy's foreign ministry says they were exploring underwater caves at a depth of around 50 metres. Four of the divers were part of a team from the University of Genoa. They were reported missing by the crew of a vessel they were travelling on when they failed to resurface. And former England captain Sir David Beckham's become the UK's first billionaire sportsman in the Sunday Times Rich List. The collective wealth of Mr. Beckham and his wife Victoria has reached £1.185 billion, as according to people who've compiled the list. It places them second among sports people, behind the family of the ex-Formula One boss Bernie Eccleston, whose wealth is calculated at around £2 billion. Those are your headlines. More coming up in half an hour.
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0: A quick update on the markets. The pound buys you $1.33 and €1.15. Gold will cost £3,404 per ounce. And the FTSE 100 has stopped trading a short time ago at 10,172 points.
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2: Welcome back to GB News. I'm Charlie Peters, sitting in for Martin Daubney. The former Health Secretary, Wes Streeting, has insisted that Andy Burnham is Labour's best chance of winning the Makerfield by-election. While posting on social media, he said that backing the Mayor of Greater Manchester should override factional advantage of propping up one person. Now, it comes as the battle to replace Sir Keir Starmer gathers pace, with Makerfield MP Josh Simon saying that he'll stand aside so Andy Burnham can return to Westminster. Now, Reform UK leader Nigel Farage has said that his party is looking forward to the by-election and will throw everything possible to ensure a seismic win. Well, let's speak now with GB News' deputy political editor Tom Highwood, live from Downing Street. Tom, thanks very much for joining us. Do we have an update from the NEC if Andy Burnham is allowed to stand?
3: Charlie, we certainly do. We can reveal that GB News has been told that Labour's ruling body, the National Executive Committee, has today given permission to Andy Burnham to stand in the candidate selection process in the forthcoming by-election for the Makerfield constituency. Just to repeat, that's the NEC of the Labour Party giving permission to Andy Burnham to stand in the selection process. Alongside this, the NEC has published a timetable for the candidate selection process. So just to make that clear, Andy Burnham is allowed to take part in that process, but he is not the Labour Party candidate yet. It's a very tight process that the Labour Party have announced today, saying that the deadline for prospective candidates — they're encouraging other candidates as well as Andy Burnham to put their name forward — and they have until 1 o'clock tomorrow, Saturday the 16th of May, to put forward their names to this process. Well, then applications close on the 18th of May. Let me just double check that I've got that right. The deadline for prospective candidates to seek permission is tomorrow at 1 o'clock, and then the deadline for applications to close is on Monday at midday. So there's multiple stages here. Firstly, candidates must seek permission from the NEC to stand. That is the barrier that Andy Burnham has burst through today, and that is the barrier that other candidates have until 1 o'clock tomorrow to reach. Then there is another layer of this process where the applications must be in by Monday at midday. So Andy Burnham still needs to apply for this seat. And then due diligence checks are done by the NEC. That is taking place on Monday. The selection panel will longlist candidates on Monday, and shortlist interviews on Tuesday. Now, this means that Andy Burnham is allowed to take part in this process, but there are still further steps to come. So Andy Burnham will have to take an interview with the NEC. There will have to be due diligence checks of Andy Burnham and any other candidate to stand, and then the NEC will draw up a shortlist that will go to the local party in Makerfield for hustings and selection meeting, which will take place on Thursday, the 21st of May. That's this coming Thursday in just 6 days' time. It's a tight timetable, which Charlie would suggest to me that they are planning to hold this by-election in the near future. Remember, it is up to the gift of the Chief Whip to decide when the by-election is held. That's Jonathan Reynolds, the Labour MP and Chief Whip, who sits in the Cabinet alongside Keir Starmer. He gets to decide, and we're hearing that he may well decide next week exactly when the date of this by-election is taking place. But due to this expedited timetable, this rushed selection, which will finalise on Thursday next week, I would expect this by-election to be held in short order. But just to repeat that breaking news that we have at the top of this hour, Andy Burnham has been allowed to take part in this process, but there are still further steps that he has to get through in order to be named the candidate.
2: Tom Harwood, our deputy political editor, with that breaking news that the NEC has given permission to Andy Burnham to stand in the Makerfield by-election. I'm joined by our chief political correspondent, Catherine Forster, in the studio, and also the Reform UK's Treasury spokesperson, Robert Jenrick. Just to you quickly first, Catherine, on this, just talk us through the timetable that we can expect now.
4: Yes, so applications close tomorrow lunchtime, and then, as Tom has outlined the schedule, but we'll find out who's going to be the candidate next Thursday. I honestly cannot see any world in which it is not Andy Burnham. I feel that this is being expedited, being rushed through, because at the moment we have a state of sort of paralysis. Nothing is happening, nothing is going to happen until we know whether Andy Burnham can win against Reform or not. If he wins, I'm pretty sure he's going to be our sixth Prime Minister in 7 years. If he loses, that is beyond catastrophic for Labour. And it looks like, well, we don't know exactly the date of the by-election yet, but it could be potentially as soon as the middle of June.
2: Well, pretty rapid turnaround there. Let's speak to Robert Jenrick now, Reform UK Treasury spokesperson. Good afternoon, Robert.
5: Good
2: Thanks
5: afternoon.
2: For coming in. Well, we know almost certainly who will be the Labour candidate. Who do you think Reform are going to pick for this big seat then? This is essentially now a referendum on the Labour government.
5: Look, we have opened up our applications. We expect some very strong candidates, and we'll be saying more about that in the coming days. But I tell you what will be different between the Reform candidate and Andy Burnham. It will be someone who actually cares about representing the people of this constituency. Andy Burnham is just using the people of Makerfield for his own ends. He's taking them for granted. It's just his opportunity to try and become Prime Minister. We want to have someone who is actually going to be a strong representative for these communities. And my message to people in Makerfield would be, if you want to stop the boats, if you want to get rid of Labour, who have let this town and the communities around it down for a very long time, then you have to vote Reform. That is the only way to get a strong local member of parliament and to get change in Westminster, is not to allow Andy Burnham to have a free pass to number 10.
2: We heard from Kemi Badenoch a couple of hours ago saying that the Conservatives will stand in this by-election. At Gorton and Denton, they didn't meet the required number of votes to reclaim their deposit. Do you think that the Conservatives should stand aside here to give Reform a better chance of defeating Andy Burnham and therefore leading almost certainly to a general election and collapsing the Labour government?
5: I don't think it makes any difference. You saw in Gorton and Denton that the Tory party lost their deposit. I'm sure that's what happened again in this by-election as well. In vast swathes of the country, the Conservative Party today are irrelevant. As you saw in the local elections the other day, they've basically become a regional pressure group for places like Kensington. They have no relevance in Newark, who I represent, and I'm sure very, very few people will be voting for them in Makerfield either. So that's not important. What is important is for people in Makerfield to make the choice. Do you want to get rid of Labour? Labour have let down your community. The way to achieve that is to vote for reform.
2: You're pretty nervous about Andy Burnham, aren't you? The Reform Party will...
5: Do I sound like I'm nervous?
2: Sound,
5: I'm not.
2: You sound like it's a referendum on the Labour government. You're going to put efforts into this. It's going to be a seismic election as Farage.
5: The point is,
2: Burnham's polling is stronger than other Labour candidates against reform figures.

0: For him, but it's not the end of the Labour government. I mean, it will be very difficult for the Labour government, but it's very difficult at the moment. They're not going to call an election. Why should Sir Keir Starmer call an election if they lose a by-election, a difficult by-election? So, sorry, I don't see the logic there in what you're saying, Charlie.
1: All right.
0: Sorry.
1: Okay, no, I appreciate your perspective. I think a Prime Minister with so many MPs calling on him to go and having a major challenger that the party are rallying around failing would generate, I think, too much internal turmoil for him to continue. Just
0: yeah,
1: my view.
0: He's 2 years into it. He's had a mandate. He's got a 400-seat majority. He had a mandate at a general election less than 2 years ago.
1: Yeah.
0: You don't call a general election in those circumstances.
1: OK. And Danny, just looking at Andy Burnham coming forward as this challenger, I know you're a former Labour adviser, close to many key figures at the top of the party. Do you think there is some sort of agreement developing between some of those being touted as potential challengers to the Prime Minister that they will rally behind Andy Burnham as soon as he wins that election, should he win the by-election in Makerfield?
0: I think, you know, people will talk and people will plot and plan, but I doubt very much whether the cabinet ministers who may want to throw their hats into the ring, such as Wes Streeting or the ex-cabinet minister Angela Rayner or others, are having those conversations or those thoughts at the moment. I think the big difficulty for Andy Burnham, if he's selected to fight the seat, is to win it. That's the key thing that they'll be focused on. I think a lot of people like to think that there's a lot of plotting and planning going on about, you know, three or four steps ahead. I don't think that's happening at the moment. Some people might try and have those conversations. The other thing to say is, you know, if there is a leadership challenge, don't be surprised if people, you know, come forward and put their names forward who you're not expecting, because we've seen that happen before as well.
1: Who are you putting in that bucket then? Perhaps Al
0: Khan?
1: No,
0: I'm not putting any particular name in there, but I seem to remember there was one conservative leadership election, and we had quite a few last time when you had all sorts of people coming forward who you'd never heard of and then withdrew after a week or two. So, you know, there are endless possibilities, but we're not there at all at the moment.
1: Yeah.
0: No one's challenging Sir Keir Starmer at the moment. Andy Burnham may have a very difficult by-election to fight, and that's the next step.
1: Yeah, Danny, just to that point, I think last week we heard Catherine West, the Labour MP, saying she was going to challenge the Prime Minister for leadership. Now she's fallen back in line and supporting him, so who knows?
0: Exactly, my point is changing.
1: All right, Danny Shaw, it's been a pleasure. Thanks very much for joining us this afternoon. I'm joined in the studio now by our chief political correspondent, Catherine Forster. Catherine, you've heard what Danny had to say there. Of course, the first challenge is for Andy Burnham to get over the line. Danny disputing my perspective there and that shared from a few others that, you know, this is existential territory for the Labour government. But it does also develop into quite a curious position where Sir Keir Starmer might be hoping that Reform wins this by-election.
2: Well, if that happened, he would probably stay in post for a while until Labour worked out what to do about it. But I do agree it's completely existential for the Labour Party, because if Andy Burnham, the most popular Labour politician in the country, cannot beat Reform in his own backyard, and this Makerfield constituency is literally the next constituency to where he lives, then what hope is there that any leader could beat Reform? Now, clearly everything's been speeded up. The Times are reporting, I mean, I said in the last half hour, oh, sorry, I'm just checking my WhatsApps. Yes, I can tell you. No. That's one from Labour. The Times are reporting that the by-election will be on June the 18th, but Labour are not confirming that date
1: right
2: just yet. But I did say before that, you know, it could potentially be as soon as mid-June. If it is June the 18th,
1: yep,
2: it's going to be very, very strange, because from the beginning of that week, the Prime Minister is due to be in Evian in France with the G7. So on the world stage, potentially, just a day or two before a guy might be elected who is going to try to come to take his job.
1: Catherine Forster, hearing that the by-election might be on June the 18th. England v Croatia, June the 17th, 9 p.m. That would be something to follow that, wouldn't it?

0: All right, Catherine, thank you very much for your company, this programme. Right, it is 5:47, and if you are in search of some holiday sun, get away from all the drama. Here's the forecast for some of the top European destinations.
1: Dinner under the stars tonight?
2: That reminds me of our travel insurance.
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4: Sunny skies for most of Portugal this weekend. Same goes for Sicily and Sardinia. A few showers likely in Croatia. Showers can't be completely ruled out in Madeira as well, with a fairly brisk and cool wind blowing here. Plenty of sunshine, though, around the Spanish costas. Sunny spells, too, for the Balearics. As I said, Sardinia and Sicily. Some heavy showers, though, in Croatia. They should be moving away, though. So Dubrovnik looking sunnier on Sunday, and signs of things warming up a touch in Rome as we head into next week.
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11: The fairest place on earth. The famous words of William Wordsworth to describe his home of Grasmere in the Lake District, which has just been named by TripAdvisor as the UK's favourite holiday hotspot for this summer.
12: Grasmere is really, as you can see, a beautiful place. 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
11: With Grasmere taking the top spot, fourth place went just a few miles down the road to tourist hotspot Bowness on Windermere. With other popular places in Cumbria, such as Ambleside, Keswick and Derwent, sure to see people flocking in this summer. However, for one nature festival taking place on the edge of the county this weekend, they recently had to put a warning out to some guests who may have been planning to arrive somewhat underdressed for the occasion. That's right, the age-old mix-up between nature and au naturel has forced the festival to ask any nudist to stay at home. But how many of us would be at risk of getting confused?
13: Are you able to tell me the difference between a naturist and a naturalist?
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0: Welcome back to GB News with me, Charlie Peters, sitting in for Martin Daubney. Now, Glasgow City Council has voted against granting the freedom of the city to the Royal Regiment of Scotland. Well, Labour brought forward a motion to a full council meeting which called for the honour to be granted to mark the 20th anniversary of the founding of the British Army Regiment. But it was defeated by an SNP and Green amendment which stated bestowing the city's highest honour upon the organisation was inherently problematic. Right, well, let's speak now with a former SNP member and also former British Army officer, Lieutenant Colonel, retired Stuart Crawford. Stuart, thanks very much for your time this afternoon. What on earth is going on?

0: late evening. In Peterborough, the A47 eastbound is closed because of a collision. The A34 southbound in Hampshire faces 20-minute delays. And on the trains, Avanti West Coast between Tamworth and Nuneaton and cross-country services between York and Leeds via Cross Gates are disrupted. 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
1: 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UK only. Entrance must be 18 or over. Lines close at 4 p.m. on the 26th of June. 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Entries will be pooled. Please check the closing time if listening or watching on demand. Good luck.
2: I've been in Westminster for a long time, but I know that though power may be here, its effect on people's lives is across the whole of the country. We may be where rules are made, but it's where they're implemented that matters. Join me, Jacob Rees-Mogg, for forthright and frank discussion on where Britain has come from, where it's going, and where it will end up. 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Vox Populi, Vox Dei.
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5: Well, good evening. I'm Dawn Neeson and this is Tubes & Co. And we have got an amazing show coming up for you. Sir Keir Starmer has claimed we are in for the fight of the soul of this country as he bans 11 of what he calls far-right agitators from being able to protest march in Britain. Also, the King of the North, self-proclaimed, Andy Burnham is being allowed to stand in the Makerfield by-election. And, of course, Wes Streeting backs him. We'll also be looking at President Trump's latest scathing remarks about the Prime Minister as he fights for his political career, attacking the PM's migration and energy policies. Is the US President enjoying Starmer's recent troubles, though? More importantly, are you? And auditions to cast the new James Bond have finally opened 5 years since the spy's last outing. Who is your money on, though? Well, I've got two cracking contenders for James Bond tonight. Pollster, academic and GB News presenter Matt Goodwin and Labour councillor Sebastian Salik. But first, let's get the latest news headlines.
6: Dawn, thank you very much. Good evening to you. A minute past six here in the GB newsroom. Labour's governing body, the NEC, has given permission for Andy Burnham to stand in the upcoming Makerfield by-election. The mayor of Manchester can now contest the seat in the North West, although he still needs to be selected as the local party's candidate. If successful, Mr Burnham is widely expected to challenge Sir Keir Starmer for the later leadership. Well, Wes Streeting's also indicated he intends to run. Earlier, the former health secretary backed Mr Burnham for a return to Westminster, saying he has the best chance of winning the by-election and Labour needs all of its best players on the pitch. However, the leader of the opposition, Kemi Badenoch, says a change at the top won't make any difference to the country.
7: It doesn't matter which Labour person is at the dispatch box. They are all just as bad as each other. The problem is not just Keir Starmer. The problem is a Labour Party that has no solutions for this country. It doesn't know how to make our energy cheaper. It doesn't know how to get people off welfare. It doesn't know how to cut the debt and the debt interest. All they know how to do is give more and more money for welfare.
6: Kemi Badenoch also said the Conservatives will be putting forward a candidate for the by-election, and Reform UK deputy leader Richard Tice says his party will...

0: is a fair point. I mean, the latest of the marches, which we started off this show with, we have banned sort of like elected Polish MPs coming into this country. But we have 200,000 undocumented young, mostly young men, coming over in the boat who then go on to rape and assault British women.
1: I mean, it's not the first false equivalence I've heard tonight, but, look...
0: Why is that false? The government has banned an elected Polish MP from coming into this country.
1: Yes, and many others who've said awful things.
0: Yeah, but we're talking about an elected MP of a foreign country. That they have been banned, yet at the same time, this government have let undocumented young men into this country. We don't know who they are, we don't know where they're from. They have committed sexual assaults and rape, and then they go on to claim that it's their culture. They do not understand what consent means. Why is our government banning elected politicians from this country at the same time putting women's and girls' lives at risk with all these young men?
1: Look, slightly frustrating that we're making this parallel, but one of them is...
0: Why is it frustrating?
1: OK, look, I'm going to ask this quickly and then let's move on, because we do this every time and it's tiresome.
2: Okay,
0: look,
1: Matt, I'm still talking, mate.
2: The false equivalence.
1: One of them is the asylum system, and we have a duty, I think, as a country to play our part and to offer people asylum and to assess their claims. If their claims are valid, we take them in, they become refugees, they become refugees, that's right, and otherwise we get rid of them and they move on if they've failed. That is just a system that we play a part of, and I'm glad that we play a part of it. Is the system perfectly efficient? No, it's not. Other ways we could improve it? Of course there are. But should we allow people who come to this country who say things like, as Valentina Gomez did, rapist Muslims are taking over the UK, a sentence that shocks me to say. Okay. I'm very happy with banning those people and saying there's no part
2: very briefly,
1: for you to play in our debate.
0: Just very briefly, because
2: there is a parallel. How about this parallel? You're not allowing a democratically elected member of the European Parliament in from Poland, but you are allowing a politician from Syria in who was an ally of Al-Qaeda. Explain that one.
1: He's unfortunately the president of a country. I'm not particularly comfortable with that either.
2: Right.
1: But the reality is that he is the president of a country that we recognise.
2: And the other guy's in the European Parliament.
1: Yes, I don't know what he said, so I can't respond to that in much detail.
2: And an Al-Qaeda guy's OK.
1: No, I'm not saying it's OK. That's exactly what I just said.
0: Right.
1: OK, please listen.
0: Gentlemen, we have to go now. We have some breaking news coming in for you. Ahead of the protest tomorrow, the Home Secretary, Siobhan Mahmood, has said, ahead of the expected protest in London this weekend, I want to thank the thousands of officers who will be on duty keeping our capital safe. Following the direct talks with the Commissioner of the Metropolitan Police Service, I am confident that robust plans are in place, backed by specialist resources and a zero-tolerance approach to hate. The right to protest is a cornerstone of our democracy, but anyone spreading hate or committing acts of violence will face the full force of the law. The police will be able to deploy a strong range of powers to keep people safe. OK, now, thank you for that one. Coming up, auditions to cast the new James Bond, we've got a light and it's a Friday, have finally opened 5 years since the spy's last outing. Who is your money on, though? See you soon.
3: I've been in Westminster for a long time, but I know that though power may be here, its effect on people's lives is across the whole of the country. We may be where rules are made, but it's where they're implemented that matters. Join me, Jacob Rees-Mogg, for forthright and frank discussion on where Britain has come from, where it's going, and where it will end up. That's State of the Nation, Monday to Thursday, 8 to 9 o'clock. Vox Populi, Vox Dei.
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5: Now, we are joined now by a father and son duo who have taken on an extraordinary 18,000-mile challenge.
6: Wow, yes. George and Joshua have cycled through 31 countries across 4 continents to raise money for UNICEF.
5: Well, they set off over a year ago and the pair have taken on some of the toughest terrain on Earth across countries including Turkey, China, Vietnam and Argentina.
6: Well, we're thrilled to be joined by George and Josh Kohler this morning. George, Josh, thanks for joining us. Well, I mean, I have to say, first question we have to you is, what was the toughest day you had on this trip and how have you found the response?
7: Good morning. I think for us, the toughest day was going over the pass in Kyrgyzstan. 2 days of uphill climbing, pushing the bike through dirt roads in searing heat, getting to the top and looking forward to a nice downhill at 3,500 metres, only to find it was even worse going downhill. So that kind of hit morale a little bit.

0: 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UK only. Entrance must be 18 or over. Lines close at 4 p.m. on the 26th of June. 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Entries will be pooled. 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

0: which is a tank division. And there the trouble started, and it was rather nasty from there on. We were halted where we should be because we were land troops, and we told the parachutes had landed, and they unfortunately copped it very badly.
1: So how does it feel then to be back here for the celebrations today?
0: Well, it's great, really. It really is great there. You see the smiles on the faces, and the Dutch people are so nice. It's unbelievable what they went through, and we honour them very much, and we do appreciate what they do for us when we do come over here, because they treat us like royalty. And there we are. I'm very happy to be back for the second time. But whether I should get back for the third, I don't know. We'll have to wait and see. It's in God's hands.
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7: Well, that sounds like last orders at the bar, and I've got author David Speer with me in the pub tonight. David, thanks for coming along. Now, I've been looking at your resume earlier, and you've written quite a few novels over the years, quite a few books, but one took my eye. It was called The Major and the Minor, and I believe that's part of a trilogy. Is that right?
8: Yeah, that was brought out a few years ago. It's since been taken back and republished, which is now called The Salvation, and it is the start of a three-book trilogy.
7: And what's the story? What's the plot?
8: It's historical fiction. It begins in the First World War about a young, naive Yorkshire miner who is too young to go to war when it starts, but sees his two brothers go to war and they die on the battlefield. And the last year of the war, he is determined to go to war and revenge their deaths, which he does. He's trained as a sniper.
7: Wow.
8: So that gives you the clue to the sort of character that leads on from his antics in the trenches when he gets back to the UK.
7: So is there a happy ending to the story?
8: No, not at all. Far from it, actually. I can't leave the first book of a trilogy with a happy ending.
7: Yeah, yeah.
8: The happy ending comes in the third book.
7: Okay.
8: Where everybody's laughing and joking. But no, it's there isn't a happy ending.
7: It sounds like a fascinating story. So we all think we've got a good book inside us, don't we? We all think we can write one good book in our lifetime. Yeah. Is that true?
8: Well, everybody's got a brain and everybody's got an imagination. But the art of it is to be able to sit down, look at a blank piece of paper and transfer those thoughts through the hand, either through a pen or a laptop or whatever, and put them down onto the paper. That is the hard part. Fortunately, I've never had that disease, if you like.
7: So once you've had an idea,
8: yeah,
7: you put it down on paper,
8: yeah,
7: you think it's a good story,
8: yeah,
7: what do you do then?
8: Well, there's a start, middle and end. I don't know if I'm anything like other authors. I always begin at the end. I have an ending and then come backwards and start and then approach the end. But you have to, you've got to format it. You've got to get a hook that in the first couple of pages, you've got to get the people interested.
7: Yeah, yeah.
8: Otherwise, so many books begin.
7: So they're saying at the end, I couldn't put the book down.
8: Exactly. Yeah, yeah. It's got to rattle along at a speed. And
7: so you've done your book, you've got your middle, you start, your end.
8: Yeah.
7: It's all done and dusted.
8: Yeah.
7: You don't want to flog it. How do you do that? What do you do?
8: When I come to see people like you.
7: Really?
8: And programs like this. Yeah.
7: To give it a thought.
8: It's when you think there's 50,000 books that are published every month around the world, of those, 99% of them won't see the light of day.
7: So would you say then, David, you're a little bit behind J.K. Rowling in the field of money, in cash?

0: The Times, I must say this, the Times have just reported that the Met Police have refused to divert the NACBA rally from Westminster Synagogue. So it will be going very near, if not past, Westminster Synagogue.
1: Just speaking about the response to these marches, we do have some right of replies. Home Secretary Shabana Mahmood this evening has said this to us. Ahead of the expected protests in London this weekend, I want to thank the thousands of officers who will be on duty keeping our capital safe. Following direct talks with the Commissioner of the Metropolitan Police Service, I'm confident that robust plans are in place, backed by specialist resources and a zero-tolerance approach to hate. The right to protest is a cornerstone of our democracy, but anyone spreading hate or committing acts of violence will face the full force of the law. The police will be able to deploy a strong range of powers to keep people safe. Now, some would argue that Sadiq Khan would support the right to protest, and it is a cornerstone of democracy and must be protected, but must remain peaceful and lawful, with any violence or disorder will never be tolerated. He would say most protesters act responsibly, while a small minority who engage in violence undermine legitimate causes, and that operational policing decisions should remain with the Metropolitan Police, not politicians, while he supports police action against those who break the law or threaten public safety. Well, moving on. Labour leadership, Andy Burnham and the King's Speech. We've got a lot coming up, including, by the way, that by-election that's coming up, and it's going to be a big one in Makerfield.
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1: Welcome back to Friday Night with me, Matt Goodwin, on GB News. And you've been getting in touch with us. Diane says, a fight for the soul of this country. The people at this march are the soul of this country.

0: Interesting and important point, Kai, that actually if you remove jury trials and you are dependent upon a single judge who often comes, let's be honest, comes from more insulated backgrounds, privileged backgrounds, we know the data on judges and so on, they're less likely to really be able to relate to ordinary people on these issues. This is a major problem.
1: Well, I'm not sure on that issue where I stand, to be honest with you. I mean, I don't like, and I'm instinctively not comfortable with the increasing tide of rhetoric we're seeing against judges who, with all the best information that they have, tried to come to the right conclusion. And note another story tonight is going to be bringing the judgment of judges into question. Look, on all of these, you sort of brought these different measures that Labour are putting forward.
0: Scrapping jury trials, yes. Digital ID. Neither of those were in the Labour manifesto.
1: Yes, exactly. But you paint a picture of this declining liberty, this erosion of liberty by the Labour government. Can I pose a different perspective? I think the one thing that unites all those things, one thing that the Labour Party has been desperate to achieve, and that this government in particular has sort of been flailing around everywhere to try and find, and not successfully, is growth. They are trying. They've inherited what they say is a terrible, terrible system when it comes to the backlog in the justice system. It's with digital ID, that's to do with public service reform, which we all agree is desperately needed, but they don't know how to do it. These are seen as silver bullets. Closer
0: Connie,
1: alignment with the EU.
0: This is jury simply trials about clog reviving back. Economic growth.
1: I think that's what they're trying to do. These three measures that you're putting together as an example of the Labour government that hates and wants to erode our civil liberties.
2: Yeah.
1: Actually, what I see is a desperate government looking for growth.
2: Okay. And
0: let's let Connie speak.
2: How on earth would scrapping an 800-year right, which we have spread across the world, that is seen as a bastion of our liberty, going to increase economic growth?
1: That's to do with cutting spending, right, is what I'm trying to say, that bit.
2: But I think
1: about trying to find easy fixes to a bloated state that they're not willing to tackle some of the big issues, plus trying to find ways of achieving easy growth. I'm not saying they're right, but I'm saying it's symptomatic of the desperate Starmer government that we've seen, something that needs to change. Also, can we just be honest? Matt, can we be honest? This was a bizarre King's speech because it brought all the pomp and ceremony of the British state to bear on something that we know has no effect. Keir Starmer's King's speech might as well have been delivered by anybody you pick up off the street. I could have delivered it because it has no value. It's not going to happen. None of these will happen.
0: Let's hear from Connie.
2: Even if it is a desperate attempt to generate economic growth by cutting costs in the justice system, nearly every legal expert, so many legal experts, including Starmer's own mentor, not only is this against Labour values, let alone British values, to scrap these jury trials, but it's just not going to work. Labour are saying it's going to cut the backlog, whereas we know that 11% of Crown Courts sit empty every day is it Charlotte Nichols? She is very sadly and tragically a victim of rape herself, and she has said that Lammy and Keir Starmer are weaponising victims of sexual assault for their own political gains. And the message to the public is, whatever the intentions of the Labour government, is that they do not, once again, there's a theme here, they do not trust the British public to make the most of their freedoms.
0: Well,
2: and one of our ancient freedoms is the right to be tried by 12 of your peers.
0: Well, speaking of Labour's relationship with the British people, we have an ideal forum in which we can test that. Coming up, Wes Streeting is urging the Labour Party to get behind Andy Burnham, saying he is the best chance of winning the Makerfield by-election. Boy, is this going to be one of those historic contests in British politics. And I know a thing or two about by-elections, you know. We're going to be debating what on earth is going to happen at that Makerfield by-election with a top expert after the break, right here, Friday night with Matt Goodwin on GB News. Bye-bye.
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6: Retracing old steps. Paul Terry fought here in the Netherlands during World War II.

0: 5 British World War II soldiers buried here. Many of them died while fighting in Operation Market Garden, a crucial fight for the Bridge of Arnhem, just a few miles away from here, seen as a key route into Germany and crucial for defeating the Nazis.
1: Large parts of Holland greeted the Allied troops as the armies swept on.
2: The British World War II veterans are brought here by the taxi charity for military veterans. They've driven them here from England in black cabs.
3: It's important for remembrance and to learn the stories of the people, of the veterans that were there. It's a generation you're never going to see again, the people we owe so much to. So for me, just to bring them here is just a small way of saying thank you.
4: At the Airborne Division's Urn Cemetery, Holland and Britain joined in a more personal tribute, visiting the resting places so long tended with loving care.
2: Remembrance events at the Arnhem war graves have taken place for the last 81 years.
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6: 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Every Friday, my Patrick Christie's Tonight Show is going to have a twist to it. We're welcoming some special guests. You. That's right, on Fridays I'm going to be doing my show in front of a live studio audience, because this show is about you and what you have to say. It's going to be the same big debates, same big topics, same big opinions, but every Friday night at 9 p.m. you are invited to come on down to Patrick Christie's Tonight to be a part of the action. Only on GB News, the People's Channel, Britain's News Channel.
7: Welcome back to Friday Night with me, Matt Goodwin, on GB News. Now, you've been getting in touch. Colin says, the Labour manifesto was not worth the paper it was written on. Remember, they said they'd smash the gangs. Judge how that's gone. And Debbie says, like it or not, they were voted in on a landslide. The only way to change this is through a general election. Well, former Health Secretary Wes Streeting has insisted that Andy Burnham is Labour's best chance of winning the Makerfield by-election. Posting on social media, Wes Streeting said backing the Mayor of Greater Manchester should override factional advantage or propping up one person. And it comes as the battle to replace Sir Keir Starmer gathers pace, with Makerfield MP Josh Simons saying he will stand aside so Andy Burnham can return to Westminster. Well, to discuss this crucial Makerfield by-election, I am joined by my panel, GB News contributor Connie Shaw and journalist and commentator Kai Wilshaw. Connie, if I can come to you first. It's not going to be easy for Andy Burnham, is it? Looking at those local election results that we've had recently, every ward except one, I believe, was won by the Reform Party. Is Andy Burnham actually going to find this as easy as we are led to believe?
8: Well, absolutely. I think it was 24 out of 25 seats that are available. Reform snapped up. I think I've heard that people are wondering whether they have chosen this seat because Andy Burnham wants to prove that he can beat Reform in such a what seems to be a Reform stronghold area. Of course, we're expecting him to be put into a Labour safe seat, but I don't think one of those actually exists anymore in the country. And we should also note it's quite interesting that the MP who stepped down for Andy Burnham is Josh Simons, who was very interconnected and involved with Labour Together, obviously now very Labour divided, the think tank that was instrumental in getting Keir Starmer into his position as leader of Labour Party and Prime Minister, and also very nefarious activities and going after people that they disagree with. So that's interesting that Josh Simons has gone. But yes, it will be very interesting to see whether Andy Burnham has a shot at all. I think that I genuinely wouldn't be surprised if Reform won this, and what a humiliating defeat that would be for
7: Labour. Well, indeed. Let me just ask Kai Wilshaw. I'm speaking to people tonight involved in both campaigns, but there is a view coming through from the Reform side where what they're saying is, look, essentially Labour are using the people of Makerfield to try and resolve an internal Labour civil war. And this really isn't about the people of Makerfield. This is about the Labour Party. What do you say to that claim?
9: I don't know. I mean, I think that any constituents in a by-election have this sort of issue where they're bombarded for a month or so and then they disappear and they might feel a bit used. They are special elections. This is not about deciding internal fights within the Labour Party. It's sort of a referendum on Keir Starmer. And I think for all those claiming that they want an election now, they want change, well, this is pretty much the best mid

0: term change in the Premiership that you're going to get, except for a stitch-up by a cabinet or a change of leader without an election. I mean, I think it's quite extraordinary. On the point of whether Burnham can win, I mean, I think he's going to sweep it, personally. You look at, obviously, the wards that were swept by Reform, of course, last week, agreed. But Andy Burnham won those same areas by 61% in the last mayoral election. When was that? 2024. These are special elections.
1: Things have changed a lot.
0: High interest.
2: Just before we come back to...
0: But he is the anti-Starmer candidate. These people aren't non-Labour people. In their hearts, they may well be.
1: Well, interestingly,
0: if they can be convinced that he is a real change, not just a new face, then I think they will vote for Andy
2: Burnham.
0: Let's
2: bring in Connie Shaw.
1: Look, I mean, I know it seems niche, but I think it's actually a very good reality check to see whether people are sane or not. But Andy Burnham was not very happy about the Supreme Court ruling, which told Keir Starmer what a woman was. Keir Starmer suddenly remembered what a woman was after the Supreme Court told him so. Andy Burnham is someone who has made it quite clear he's pretty in favour of self-ID. And if someone thinks that a man... I'm sorry, I cannot trust a single... If a politician says that they believe a man can become a woman by a piece of paper, then I can't trust a single...
2: We need to bring in pollster and founder of Electoral Calculus, Martin Baxter, who's joining us down the line. Martin, you know the numbers better than anybody else in the country. What do you say about how this by-election is likely to go based on what you've been seeing with the polling and, of course, those recent local election results?
3: Good evening, Matt. Well, predicting by-elections is a bit of a mug's game because anything can happen. And in Makerfield, I think
2: I'm aware of that, Martin.
3: indeed. But a very different seat from Gorton and Denton. So we predict Reform, if there were a normal general election tomorrow, Reform would overturn Labour's majority of 5,000, get a majority of about 5,000 themselves. And Reform, of course, won famously all the wards in Wigan District, which contains Makerfield, just last week. So Reform have got a lot of momentum there. But on the other hand, Andy Burnham is a bit of a local political superstar. That he's the Greater Manchester Mayor.
2: Martin, can I just probe you a little bit on that? Because if you speak to people in Wigan, what they will say is, yes, Andy Burnham is very popular in the centre of Manchester. But what I think a lot of people are missing in this debate is in the areas outside of Manchester, on the outer ring of Greater Manchester, like Wigan, a lot of people there feel that they have been left behind relative to people in the centre of Manchester.
3: Well, exactly. So the big question is really going to be whether the vote against Labour last week was an anti-Starmer vote, which... Andy Burnham could potentially get behind and get those votes, or whether it's an anti-Labour vote, in which case he's got less chance. So it is a difficult one to predict. I had a quick look at the betting markets just before came on air, and it's roughly 50-50, but Andy Burnham slightly ahead of Reform, according to the punters.
2: Okay, so... Indeed. Well, I do know what it's like. It's all to play for. It's going to be a fascinating contest to watch. Of course, it's going to keep us political and polling anoraks very busy. Thank you for joining me this evening, Martin Baxter. Now, friends of GB News have been voting. They've been sharing their views with us in today's You Decide poll for free by scanning the QR code right now. And today we're asking this question. It's another classic. Is the Prime Minister, is Keir Starmer, out of touch with the working people's concerns? The results are in. It's another 99% result. 99% of you say, yes, Keir Starmer is out of touch with the working people. I would like to have a drink with the 1% of you who say, no, Keir Starmer is not out of touch with working people. Thank you to all of my guests on my panel. Up next tonight is Patrick Christis, only on GB News. Patrick.
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5: 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A chilly night to come tonight with clear spells widely before it turns gradually less cold over the next few days, albeit with further rain at times. Wind direction is changing, not immediately. At first, we've still got these Arctic winds, but the winds are easing, and as a result, clear spells overnight will lead to a frost in places. But eventually, our weather starts to come in from the west, and that's going to turn things more unsettled for a few days, albeit less cold, before much warmer and drier later next week. But this weekend starts off cold. Temperatures in urban areas, 4 or 5 Celsius. In sheltered spots, minus 1, minus 2 Celsius possible. For example, across some highland glens, it is a chilly start to the weekend. However, temperatures will quickly rise through the morning because we've got light winds, we've got plenty of sunshine first thing. Still some showers, especially for Shetland and Orkney, one or two into the north of the mainland of Scotland. Otherwise, blue skies for Scotland. Northern and eastern England seeing plenty of sunshine first thing. Temperatures at 8 a.m, 9, 10 Celsius and quickly rising. Meanwhile, further west, we do have thickening cloud and some outbreaks of rain moving into Northern Ireland, parts of Wales and the southwest. This thickening cloud spreads to many parts of England through the afternoon with some spots of rain. Nothing especially heavy, although Northern Ireland will see moderate to heavy rain later. And temperatures not that much improved compared with the week so far, but perhaps feeling a little warmer in the east with the sunshine. Sunday, an unsettled day. We've got early rain clearing, but sticking around for the northwest of Scotland. Frequent showers into Scotland, Northern Ireland, the north and west of England, as well as Wales. Drier to the southeast. Monday and Tuesday, another low comes along, bringing further rain or showers, but from Wednesday, turning much drier and significantly warmer.
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6: 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UK only. Entrance must be 18 or over. Lines close at 4 p.m. on the 26th of June. This is a network giveaway. Entries will be pooled. 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
27: 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What is news for you?
0: and what's brought you out here today?
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0: He says, if there's evidence, I will answer it. Which is weird, because he didn't seem to do that at the time. But anyway. Right, OK, loads more coming your way. I can't wait to have a chat about what we're going to be doing with Angela Rayner and what's going to go on. Christo's pulling a face, but there we go. But, of course, hey, this is something that Angela Rayner would really, really like. It's loads of cash. It's the Great British Giveaway.
1: 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UK only. Entrance must be 18 or over. Lines close at 4 p.m. on the 26th of June. 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Entries will be pooled. Please check the closing time if listening or watching on demand. Good luck.
0: OK, well, Angela Rayner has resolved, in a way, her tax affairs with HMRC, clearing a path for leadership. Anyone here think that Angela Rayner will be a good Prime Minister?
2: No!
0: Oh, Barry Garner's got his hand up. To say about that, Barry. Right, we've got a plan coming.
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0: All right, that's next. OK.
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0: The stories like this, I think.
1: We will be. And the stories that are far too common. I will add, we have our own issues here. That's maybe an argument to say, oh, well, you know, what about these people? And people will call it whataboutism, but it's true that 80% of people in our prisons today found guilty of sexual assault and rape are from this country. We have an issue with men, and that's not all men. I'm not discounting and me, myself included. We have an issue with consent in this country. We have an issue with young boys. We have... You can heckle all you want, it's true. We've written reports on this. We have our young boys being radicalised in schools. We have porn that is corrosive in our societies, where 80 to 90% of porn on the internet shows choking people. That is not good for our young people who are going to grow up and go on to potentially do things. It's not what we want.
0: So imports with the people from countries that don't have any view of women's rights probably isn't a great idea then, is it?
1: No, but that I mean, all right. So I was at the King's Trust Award on Tuesday, and it made me think, because we hear a lot of these stories and the idea of consent and attitudes in certain countries. Young lad there winning an award from Sudan. He went there. He's become a construction worker. He's adding to the skills shortage. And he's got on with it. And I thought, well, it can't be all of them then, can it? So what do you do? Do you do a blanket ban of people from certain countries?
0: I'm sorry, but I think there is a serious case for that, yeah. I really do think there's a serious case for that. And you know, I mean...
1: Well, you just said you wouldn't ban everybody. It can't be all of them. So why would you count against those that may well be fleeing asylum? There's nothing wrong with them.
0: I would put the safety of women and girls in this country as a priority before and the other. Too kind for far too long.
1: Well, why don't we do...
0: I am sick of sitting in courtrooms or speaking to the families of young women who've been raped and sexually assaulted by people who didn't need to be here. And that's
1: my... And we just allow people to do it in this country all the more.
0: What do you mean?
1: Well, the only two people that have ever sexually assaulted people I've had to deal with and raped people
0: exactly.
1: I've
0: we've
1: helped,
0: got enough of our own wrong.
1: Well, exactly, but we don't deal with that, Patrick. I wouldn't mind if there was a consistent argument.
2: I don't understand why what you've just said about the problems that we have in this country, which, of course, are true, has nothing to do with someone from another country coming here. Those are completely unrelated
1: because
2: issues.
1: Because I believe in providing refuge to people that deserve it.
2: If you can't vet people or know who they are or know their criminal past or anything else...
1: No, this is the problem. They've been vetted. And this is the unfortunate thing. There's only so much vetting can be done. We had the case...
0: No, I'm sorry, Matthew. When people in the Home Office are whistleblowers to say that they are being told to allow through an Afghan man who's got convictions for exposing himself in a children's playground.
1: That is
0: not vetting.
1: No, that is different.
0: That is not vetting.
1: That is but you're saying he came on a family reunion.
3: Can I just...
0: Very quick, we've got to go.
3: It's got to be quick. I think the concerns that you express are absolutely real and exactly what you said. That's why 46 of the foreign ministers from all around Europe, I'm not talking about the European Union, I'm talking from all around Europe, have just met to agree the political declaration on migration and the ECHR. What that does is it will make it harder for criminals to evade deportation on the grounds that they're subject to inhuman treatment or... on the right to family life.
0: All right, we've got
3: and
0: to go.
3: That's exactly why we're dealing with this situation in the way that we are.
0: All right, okay. Right, look, up next, we're only going to have a couple of minutes for this, unfortunately, but, you know, Wes Streeting, he's seemed to endorse Andy Burnham today, although, of course, he knows he wants a crack at number 10 as well, doesn't he? We'll talk about Wes Streeting when we come back.
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8: Colin, it's always an absolute pleasure to have you on the show. And, of course, you're wearing your full Chelsea pensioner regalia. It's a resplendent sight. Colin Thackeray, two-thirds of young people don't even know what VE Day is. You know what it is. You live through it. Tell us, tell the nation how important it is and your memories of that beautiful day.
6: Well, it's

0: extremely important to remember and to continue to remember. It means obviously victory in Europe. And it was a great day because everybody was happy, and we all lived through 5 years of war, and it was a smashing time. And I'd rather hope that people will continue to do so.
1: Do you think the problem now, Colin, is we've got a younger generation who are taught badly, and they're taught often to be ashamed of British history? We talk about slavery, the evils of empire, yet we don't celebrate the genuine heroism of V-Day and people like yourself.
0: Yeah, it's a shame. 2 years ago we were in Korea. We went across for a revisit, and I hadn't seen the place for 70 years, and it was extraordinary. The place was, the school was built up, and the people were marvelous. And every child knows exactly when the war was there, what we were there for, and we were told. I was told by a 9-year-old. It never occurred to me that, look, if you were didn't come, we would be living the same as North Korea. That's a shame, isn't it?
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4: Welcome back, everybody. So I'll keep this one brief. Wes Streeting resigned, didn't he? Did the hokey-cokey a bit. Now he says he's happy for Andy Burnham to stand in Makerfield. Do we think that Wes Streeting would make a good Prime Minister?
5: No.
4: OK, all right. Krista, do you think Wes Streeting would make a good Prime Minister?
6: Well, he seems to have got the brain cell for the Cabinet. So from that perspective, I think he's probably the one that can string a sentence together the best and has the views that might well assist with sorting out the country. I don't have much confidence. However, I do think that he's a self-serving coward because he could have actually stood. He could have actually said, right, I am declaring that I'm going to stand. But no. He just launched the grenade with that letter, didn't he? And then waited to see what would happen because he doesn't want to be the person that wields the knife because he knows he might not get the prize. So what he's doing now, I think Andy Burnham might be quite a good... We should have the best people on the field. Or does that mean you're backing Andy Burnham? No, it doesn't. It means you're waiting for him to come in so that then you can come in because you're a coward.
4: Yeah. Oh. OK, all right. Now, Barry, so far you've been very positive about Andy Burnham, you've been very positive about Angela Rayner. How do you feel about Wes Streeting?
7: Wes Streeting, as the Health Secretary, has...
4: Oh, you want a job in Cabinet, Barry? Every single one he's going to be positive about.
7: Listen, I love all my Labour colleagues.
4: Yes, shame, right? Absolutely shame. Right, go on.
7: 5 million extra appointments in the NHS. Okay. 250,000 off the waiting list. 18-week targets have improved. 2,000 extra GP doctors. Oh. Look. The point is, the guy has actually got a track record, and everybody knows it. The NHS is improving. Is it where it was back in 2010 when it had the highest satisfaction rating ever under Labour? No, it's not. But he's actually moving it backwards in the right direction.
4: I can't wait.
7: We've lowered the seven.
4: I can't wait for later when we talk about Ed Miliband. He's got his staff on Ed Miliband. This is gold, absolute gold. Go on, Candice. What do you think about Wes?
8: I mean the clown. Maneuvering this week. I mean, he just sort of lacks the shrewdness that you want in a politician, right? Like someone who knows when to strike or when to move. He just, I don't know, I think a lot of people lost a lot of respect for him. I mean, you look in America, for instance, someone like Marco Rubio, and they see him and they see a statesman and someone who can really get things done. For me, Wes Streeting seems the absolute opposite.
7: Marco Rubio.
4: You got, well,
6: I think you're going to have to get a crash helmet for Matthew.
9: Well, listen.
8: What is the truth?
9: If you think Wes Streeting would have Barry Gardner in his cabinet, you're probably quite wrong there, Patrick, going back over history there. Wes Streeting

0: has many talents. You might have to ask Wes Streeton what they are, because I can't tell you.
1: Oh, here we go. Now we're in. Come on. He's
0: you know, listen, he can spin a line and that's sort of it. I think the reading of it is wrong, though. I spoke to... Well, I won't say you're supposed to, actually. I can't be doing that. But
2: name them.
0: I very nearly did, though. I'm tired and I was going to give it away. I think he... People are saying he's cowardly. He's just guaranteed him a spot in Andy Burnham's cabinet. He's endorsed Andy Burnham. He's going to be in the cabinet. He'll have a great position in there. And that's the reading of it I had yesterday. Wes Streeton may or may not have the numbers. I don't think he has. I think he had to do something yesterday or his support would peel away. So he resigned rather than launching the leadership election. And the reason, Christo, I think he couldn't launch and go alone, one, the party would be annoyed with him. They'd say, well, you've got to wait for Andy Burnham. Let's see if we can get him in. And the other thing is, if he'd have won and Andy Burnham had not contested it, the long shadow and spectre of Andy Burnham would have hung over him forevermore. He would have been seen as a illegitimate character.
3: But is he not acting in the interests of the country rather than himself? Hang on, this is confusing, because I would have thought if we were in such a crisis and a vacuum under Starmer that he's left, I said he would. Wouldn't he want to just do the right thing for the country?
0: No. West Street is for West Street, and I'm more than happy to say that, but... I would also argue, I think he is doing the right thing by the country, because I think out of the lot, Andy Burnham would be the best candidate.
1: All right. Now, look, tomorrow is the Unite the Kingdom march, isn't it? It's taking place. Probably a few people here go. Well, Keir Starmer's had some very strong words about the Unite the Kingdom march. And actually, can I just say, it's had the opposite effect, because there's plenty of people I know who weren't going, and now they think he's just called them all racists. They are going. So there's that. So, yeah, we'll talk about the Unite the Kingdom march when we come back. All right.
4: 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UK only. Entrance must be 18 or over. Lines close at 4 p.m. on the 26th of June. This is a network giveaway. Entries will be pooled. Please check the closing time if listening or watching on demand. Good luck.
5: I've been in Westminster for a long time, but I know that though power may be here, its effect on people's lives is across the whole of the country. We may be where rules are made, but it's where they're implemented that matters. Join me, Jacob Rees-Mogg, for forthright and frank discussion on where Britain has come from, where it's going, and where it will end up. That's State of the Nation, Monday to Thursday, 8 to 9 o'clock. Vox Populi, Vox Dei.
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1: Well, hello, everybody. Thank you very much for everyone who's turned out. We've got a lady from Spain, you've got people from Northern Ireland, all sorts of stuff. You love to see it. It's 10 p.m. I'm Patrick Christie's tonight.
2: The organisers, including convicted thugs and racists, are peddling hatred and division.
1: All right, I think quite a few people are going to this United the Kingdom march, aren't they, I think? And, yeah, there you go. There you are. Simon probably thinks you're a racist, so, oh, gosh, there you go. Shame he's not quite as bothered about stuff like this.
7: The only solution is jihad by the armies of the Muslim country.
1: Yeah, a little bit of jihad on the streets. Anyway, in other news...
12: Mr Mayor may well be candidate for Makerfield constituency, should the NEC approve it.
1: Watch out for tomorrow's newspaper front pages when it turns out the press have conveniently been there when Andy Burnham's gone shopping. he's just filling his car up with petrol. Oh, the Paps there. Yeah, Andy Burnham, he's running, isn't he? He's running, quite literally, but... It's going to be very interesting to see how long this King of the North facade lasts. Also...
16: Does this happen every morning?
1: Nice to see we've got another totally normal man in politics, isn't it? The man who's the epitome of the lanyard class, has no real world experience, he's now running the NHS, so that's great. Also...
17: I'm working class, I like a dance, I like dance music.
24: The answer, my friend, is blowing in the wind. The answer is blowing in the wind.
1: Well, I can't wait for all tomorrow's newspaper front pages as well. Who's going to be the runners and riders? Going to be assessing the chances of Miliband, of Rayner, etc. Also...
25: Ready?
26: Jeremy Corbyn! Oh, Jeremy Corbyn!
1: Yeah, he's always been switched on, hasn't he? That's worth streeting there. Also... The latest on the old planet to stop the boats. Right, on our panel this evening, we've got journalist and broadcaster Candace Holdsworth. We've got broadcasting royalty Chris Foodfast. We have got political commentator Matthew Torbett. We've got everybody who's in the Labour leadership contest. Best friend is Barry Gunn. Britain, here we go. When's Starmer going to realise that calling millions of people racist doesn't work? Next.
27: Very good evening to you. Our top stories. Labour's governing body, the NEC, has given permission for Andy Burnham to stand in the upcoming Makerfield by-election. The mayor of Greater Manchester can now contest the seat in the North West, although he still needs to be selected as the local party's candidate. If successful, Mr Burnham is widely expected to challenge Sir Keir Starmer for the Labour leadership. Wes Streeting has also indicated he intends to run. Earlier, the former health secretary backed Mr Burnham for a return to Westminster, saying he has the best chance of winning the by-election and that Labour needs all its best players on the pitch. Now, the leader of the opposition, Kemi Badenoch, says a change at the top won't make any difference to the country.
28: It doesn't matter which Labour person is at the dispatch box, they are all just as bad as each other. The problem is not just Keir Starmer, the problem is a Labour Party that has no solutions for this country. It doesn't know how to make our energy cheaper. It doesn't know how to get people off welfare. It doesn't know how to cut the debt and the debt interest. All they know how to do is give more and more money for welfare.
27: Well, just over 3 months ago, Labour's governing body, the National Executive Committee, blocked Andy Burnham from standing in the Gorton and Denton by-election. But speaking earlier, Housing Secretary Steve Reid said the Prime Minister had no intention to stand in his way again.
29: My judgment is the Prime Minister said the same thing, to be fair to him, is that Andy should be allowed to stand to be the candidate in the by-election.

0: are anything like Tommy Robinson? No, I bloody well don't. You've served your country, you love your country, and you want a decent society.
1: All right. Well, there we go. And I hope everything he said there was true, because the notoriously litigious Tommy Robinson will probably be watching, so there we go. But, Matthew, what do you think about Keir Starmer's messaging and the police activity we're getting tomorrow? You know, they've brought in the sand cats, I think they're called, aren't they? You chaps know what they are, the armoured vehicles, right? They've brought them in, they brought all that stuff, and it's like, oh, is it trying to... I don't know, do you think they kind of hope it kicks off so they get to call everyone far right again?
2: I think there can be an aspect, actually. I would say I'm pretty sure facial recognition is used at the Notting Hill Carnival because people have seen what's happened over years, and therefore you have to try and look out for certain people that may be agitators, as Barry would say. I've got no issue with people protesting. I have no issue with people with legitimate concerns. If you have concerns over demographic change, if you feel that your area is no longer yours, I appreciate that and I see that. There is an aspect, I think. I mean, I've been the football abroad, and maybe it's different with the police. The police are the issue a lot of the time with football fans, and I've seen it with my own eyes, you know. And maybe there is an aspect of that, but I don't know. My issue with tomorrow is some of the speakers. Tommy Robinson, Barry's gone over, I'm not really bothered about Tommy Robinson. It's some of the international speakers that were stopped for coming in. And it's the language. If people want to talk about Democrats, I've got no issue. When you label people as less than human, and you talk about groups of people as parasites and cockroaches, that happened in the 1940s, and that is a mandate for murder against groups of people. Mm. And we saw what happened under Hitler. And I know you shouldn't invoke Hitler, it's a way to just lose an argument, but we have seen that. Mm. And if people are whipped up into a state where they believe certain groups are less than human...
1: I have. Someone's just said, sorry, yes, someone just said, well, what about the Pro-Palestine March? Because we seem to get quite a bit of that there, don't we?
3: Every week.
1: Do you want to get the microphone?
2: Yeah, please.
1: Oh, no, sorry, it's not a view, isn't it? So there we go, and then we'll go.
2: Happy to answer it.
1: Back it goes. There we go. Go on.
3: Very eloquent about this one, but what about the pro-Palestine ones that are going on every single week? What do you feel about that?
2: I will aim to be as eloquent on this then, if that's the case. I have huge issues which goes on in the Middle East. I have never joined one of those marches, however. I've had no issues, but this is why I've never joined those marches. I believe there are people that are doing the bidding and are useful idiots to regimes that are despotic. I think lots of people are miseducated in the nuances of the Middle East. And I actually think the guidance you raised from the CPS may be seen as bad for tomorrow. I read that as this works the other side as well. You should not be going around with Nazi slogans calling Netanyahu Hitler and whatever else. They should be prosecuted as well. Fact that there's 500, by the way, if that was because of Palestine Action, that's because you turn up and say you support them and they're now a terrorist group. I don't think that's right. The ones previously, there was about 8. And I think the arrests at the last United Kingdom one were only 26. But 50 are still on the run, and 36 police officers were injured.
1: My view would be is if the police really did their job, you could arrest like scores of people at these Palestine marches.
2: Don't disagree.
1: Some of the stuff that gets said there, some of the undercover footage, and it doesn't seem to go. Right, very quickly, then we are going to have to go, I'm afraid.
3: Yeah, did you know that the United Arab Emirates has banned its students from coming here? They no longer sponsor them to come here because they are worried about radicalisation.
1: Absolutely.
3: The United Arab Emirates, which is a Muslim country, and bans any kind of jihadist radicalisation.
2: Yeah, I don't discount that we have an issue in this country of radicalisation, and particularly
1: Right, thank you very much. Now, the Home Secretary, Shabana Mahmood, has said this evening about this. The right to protest is a cornerstone of our democracy, but anyone spreading hate or committing acts of violence will face the full force of the law. The police will be able to deploy a strong range of powers to keep people safe. Right. The Prime Minister has also said that they're considering further powers to ban protests in certain instances, citing the cumulative impact of repeated pro-Palestine demonstrations on the Jewish community. Right, loads on tonight. We are just going to give you now the latest on the Great British Giveaway.
4: 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UK only. Entrance must be 18 or over. Lines close at 4 p.m. on the 26th of June. 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Entries will be pooled. 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
11: 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Vox Populi, Vox Dei.
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19: 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Nothing is off limits. No sugarcoating, no fear of offence, just the truth. 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
1: Welcome back, everybody. So, the government has announced Wes Streeting's replacement as Health Secretary, and it's James Murray, MP, who looks a bit like an Andak, doesn't it? His career trajectory is almost a parody of the Labour Party itself, because he was educated privately, St Paul's, London, fine, went to Oxford. Guess what he studied at Oxford, anyone? PPE, classic. Then he stood as a local councillor. Interesting how he got nominated straight away, wasn't it? And then he advised Sadiq Khan. So it turns out Sadiq, well, the shocking thing there is that Sadiq Khan's got an advisor. And then before he inevitably was nominated to be a Labour MP in 2019 for Ealing North, a traditionally safe Labour seat. And now he's Secretary of State for Health. And here he is in 2022 for the Supreme Court ruling saying that men can be women.
10: Because he's not an adult female, is he?
17: Well, I believe that trans women are women.

0: if we produce our own.
1: I hope what's in there is a dose of reality because you need it.
0: From abroad, if we produced our own, we wouldn't need to do that. But some basic.
2: Bought and sold. I mean,
1: you do not
2: market.
1: Understand the market.
0: Yes, because what you're going to say is the international price is set by the internationally, so it wouldn't make a difference. But we were quick enough to talk about nationalisation of the steel. Couldn't we nationalise the industry if we're that into that? Secondly, putting more oil and gas into the market would bring down the price anyway, because there would be more worldwide.
1: Yes. Not absolutely. Okay. We import less. Than 3%.
3: Right, we've got to go.
1: 3%.
3: We'll come back. OK, I want to leave time because we need to do the Greatest Britain and Union Jackass segment. And I don't know how we're going to whittle down the jackasses for this week, but we're going to have a go. That's next.
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7: Neil, my partner, I don't drive anymore, but my partner Neil was driving and we'd been to have a manicure and a pedicure, which one always does on a particular day. And we were coming back home and we would turn the corner onto a busy road, which is a dual carriageway near the Tower of London. And Neil suddenly stopped behind a car, which was letting some people off into a hotel. And then I said, move, because the car moved in front. And Neil said, it's dead. There's nothing happening. And the whole car just sort of stopped. And I tried to open the door, and I couldn't open the door. I tried to open the window, couldn't open the window. We couldn't do the hazard lights. And cars were zooming down this road at about 40 to 50 miles an hour. Now, it was a 20-mile-an-hour limit to this road, which is important, because we eventually, Neil rang the insurance. The insurance gave the RAC a number, and we then communicated with them. And this was at 5:45 in the evening. And they said, we'll be with you between 12 and 2 a.m.
8: Oh.
7: So we panicked. There was a terrible panic because cars were zooming down, moving out into the road to not bump into us. And I was really panicking. And what happened next was that when we decided we couldn't get out, I then rang the police. Now, the police, I spoke to this girl, and this police girl said, no, we can't come and collect you, I'm afraid. I said, I'm terrified. And she said, no, sorry, we can't come and collect you. It was just so frustrating.
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3: Thank you so much for everyone who's made the trip to be here tonight. We've got Northern Ireland here on the front row. Well done. Thank you for coming all the way from Northern Ireland. Benidorm as well. Amazing. Loads of people from all over. So thank you very, very much. Really appreciate it. Let's do Greatest Britain Union Jackass. We're starting with Union Jackass and we'll start with Matthew's nomination.
2: My Union Jackass this week is Wakefield Council. I know lots of people have views about flags being put up that they're not supposed to. I like anything silly. A woman has been told to take down her 4-foot gorilla attached to her house that she's had for years and is very fond of because it doesn't suit the area. Well, I think she should keep it, and I hope we've got a picture somewhere. Look at that. I would buy it off her and put it on my own.
3: You know,
2: that is outstanding.
3: She should put a Palestine flag on it and then never ask us to... Go on, Chris.
2: You're right, Chris.

0: Mine is for a man who is playing with democracy like it's a plaything, Andy Burnham.
1: Well, by the way, on the front of tomorrow's Daily Telegraph, which I've got here, Starmer could step aside for Burnham, is what they're saying here. But anyway, there we go. Go on, Candice, who's your union jackass?
2: Zach Polanski. So it emerged that this week that he claimed he'd voted in the local council elections in Hackney. He actually said that publicly. It later emerged he wasn't registered to vote and he had not voted. He has a very, should we say, difficult relationship with the truth, Zach Polanski.
0: Yes. And his dentist.
1: Any more trips to Turkey?
3: Well, I tell you, it was a close run thing. I nearly chose Zach Polanski, but in the end, I chose this guy, Kieran Lay, the Doncaster councillor who wanted a special committee set up to conduct surveys to protect their airport against UFOs. This is him.
1: I see.
0: Yeah, I remember that.
1: Well, when the inevitable alien invasion starts in Doncaster, we'll see who's laughing at you. There's going to be one bloke there going, to warn you.
3: And he went on and on and on in the council about it. He just didn't stop. But can I now give you my greatest Britain?
1: OK, well, you're going to do it, so go on,
3: My greatest Britain is the councillor who was sitting next to him, his colleague Glyn Whiting, Reform councillor, who was desperately trying to stop himself from giggling the whole time. If you haven't seen the video, you've just got to watch it. It's amazing.
1: My God.
3: Absolutely amazing.
1: All right, good stuff. All right, let's vote on the union jackass then. The council that makes a woman take down a gorilla. All right, okay. So I think it's
4: come on. What about a gorilla?
1: Andy Burnham. Zach Polanski. UFO man. All right, okay, we've done Barry's greatest Britain. Candice, can we get your greatest Britain, please?
2: Oh, it's actually King Charles this week, I thought was amazing, visiting the people of Golders Green. Mm. I think he's actually been on a good run. You know, he went to the US.
3: Certainly has.
2: Brilliant diplomat. Everyone loved him. And this week, I think he did Britain proud.
1: Yeah. Good. Well done, King.
0: I don't know if we've got a clip for mine, but mine's going to be Kemi Badenoch for the way that she absolutely eviscerated
1: Play the clip.
5: Well, then I suppose the health secretary has been a bit distracted lately, hasn't he? He's chuntering now. Why don't you just do your job? Do your job. Speech. There's no point in him giving me dirty looks. We all know what he's been up to.
1: Yeah, good stuff. And of course, she's now almost as good a friend with Nicki Minaj as I am. So, there you go. Go on, Matthew.
4: This will go down well then. My greatest Briton of the week is Andy Burnham.
1: Nice.
4: I hear the arguments that he's taking things for granted. If that was the case, he would stand in somewhere like Stockport where he could walk in the door. I think to see the state of the country and go, I must do something, he's my greatest Briton.
1: All right, fair enough. Right, who are we going to... I think it's probably... Oh, good. I was going to say, is it between the King or Kemi? Go on, shout the name. I really, really appreciate you all coming. I mean a lot. And please come back again. Thank you to my panel. I'll see you in a bit. Take care, everyone.
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7: 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A chilly night to come tonight with clear spells widely before it turns gradually less cold over the next few days, albeit with further rain at times. Wind direction is changing, not immediately at first. We've still got these Arctic winds, but the winds are easing and as a result, clear spells overnight will lead to a frost in places. But eventually, our weather starts to come in from the west, and that's going to turn things more unsettled for a few days, albeit less cold, before much warmer and drier later next week. But this weekend starts off cold. Temperatures in urban areas 4 or 5 Celsius, in sheltered spots -1, -2 Celsius possible, for example, across some highland glens. It is a chilly start to the weekend. However, temperatures will quickly rise through the morning because we've got light winds, we've got plenty of sunshine first thing. Still some showers, especially for Shetland and Orkney, one or two into the north of the mainland of Scotland. Otherwise, blue skies for Scotland. Northern and eastern England seeing plenty of sunshine first thing. Temperatures at 8 a.m, 9, 10 Celsius and quickly rising. Meanwhile, further west, we do have thickening cloud and some outbreaks of rain moving into Northern Ireland, parts of Wales and the southwest. This thickening cloud spreads to many parts of England through the afternoon with some spots of rain. Nothing especially heavy, although Northern Ireland will see some, well, moderate to heavy rain later. And temperatures not that much improved compared with the week so far, but perhaps feeling a little warmer in the east with the sunshine. Sunday, an unsettled day. We've got early rain clearing, but sticking around for the northwest of Scotland. Frequent showers into Scotland, Northern Ireland, the north and west of England, as well as Wales. Drier to the southeast. Monday and Tuesday, another low comes along, bringing further rain or showers, but from Wednesday, turning much drier and significantly warmer.
6: Warm and cosy. With a chance of zero visibility. 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
8: 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UK only. Entrance must be 18 or over. Lines close at 4 p.m. on the 26th of June. 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
1: Well, welcome along. Let's have a look at Saturday's stellar set of front pages, shall we? Here we go.
23: Labour are being wiped out by reform in many of their most traditional areas.
1: So, Andy Burnham is officially cleared to run for the Makerfield by-election. On the front of tomorrow's Daily Express, Nigel Farage is vowing to give him a very nasty shock. Plus,
3: Do you think Starmer's going to survive as Prime Minister?
10: The tough thing, unless he can straighten out immigration, where he's weak, and if he doesn't start drilling, stop with the windmills all over the place and are causing

0: 17 I went to, I was crying and screaming and waving at them all, and every single one of them waved back to me, other than Posh, she sang her bit and she didn't wave back. And I think it's because she can't sing and do anything else at the same time.
1: I see. Or maybe she thought
2: that's really unkind.
0: Well, she didn't wave back at me.
2: No, it's really unkind that you said that about her.
0: Well, she couldn't. She didn't. Why did else did she not wave back at me? Jerry waved back at me. Jerry tripped over while she was singing her bit, and her microphone went flying. But weirdly, the vocal remained.
1: No,
0: how strange.
1: That's odd, isn't it? Because actually, no. Because to be able to still project to a stadium that size, that
0: amazing.
1: That really is saying something. But
2: you're not being very nice about the Spice Girls.
0: Well, as my mother always says, if you haven't got anything nice to say, go and sit next to Crystal.
1: Could we zoom out slightly from the Beckhams, maybe, and just talk about the actual makeup of this rich list? So, do we think this is a good thing for King Charles, that is, his estimated wealth has grown by 40 million quid? I'll be honest with you, personally, I don't care, right? But I know a lot of people will care, Barry, about this, and they're saying he's the monarch, you know, we don't elect him. Well, you know what they'll say anyway, don't you? Is it a good thing for him that his wealth's gone up by 40 large?
2: Well, look, if we believe in enterprise in this country, and I hope we do, then actually what the monarchy has done with their private wealth, right, is to... They've invested in things like the Duchy Originals and all the way in which they've corporatised their private wealth. And it's done very well. And I'm sure Krista goes down to Waitrose and buys Duchy Originals biscuits and Duchy, you know, eggs.
1: I've
2: and
1: had those,
2: Duchy,
1: I think asparagus at one point. You know, broccoli.
2: So if we think that's a good thing, which I absolutely do... hey, great. I'll eat their asparagus. I'll eat their eggs.
0: Their eggs are lovely.
1: Their eggs are lovely.
2: But Krista and I have a disagreement over the eggs.
1: Okay.
2: I'm a Burford Brown man, and he is a...
0: Well, I like a Burford Brown, but I also like a Cotswold...
2: Leghorn.
0: A Cotswold Leghorn is a lovely Cotswold Leghorn.
1: You know we're live on television right now. You know, it's a TV show. This is just like it's a news show, you know. Yeah. You know.
2: It's about the newspaper.
0: We're talking about
2: this is the important stuff.
1: Sorry, just finally before we go to the break, Candice, what do you think? How many? Let's have a look now. There are fewer billionaires than there were 4 years ago. 20 less. 20 fewer. Less fewer. Fewer billionaires than there were 4 years ago. What can we read into that?
3: Well, we know that there's been a huge wealth exodus from this country. We 100% know that because the situation we're in now, there are many places around the world that will offer a competitive tax regime and the people with money will go there. And the billionaires... Those are the people that invest in companies.
1: Well, they're mobile, aren't they, as well? Yeah. They employ lots of people. Anyway, right, up next. Are you ready to find out who the next James Bond is?
2: Yes, please.
4: I forecast a perfect holiday in the sun.
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4: 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And no worries about our travel insurance.
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7: Sunny skies for most of Portugal this weekend. Same goes for Sicily and Sardinia. A few showers likely in Croatia. Showers can't be completely ruled out in Madeira as well, with a fairly brisk and cool wind blowing here. Plenty of sunshine, though, around the Spanish costas. Sunny spells, too, for the Balearics, as I said, Sardinia and Sicily. Some heavy showers, though, in Croatia. They should be moving away, though, so Dubrovnik looking sunnier on Sunday, and signs of things warming up a touch in Rome as we head into next week.
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15: This is the
5: the place called Goodreads, who describe themselves as the world's largest site for readers and book recommendations, and they're objecting to the fact, anti-book language, they're objecting to.
10: Anti-book
5: language. They don't like the phrase, throw the book at him.
10: Oh,
5: it says anti-book.
10: Anti-book?
5: Yeah, anti-book. And they don't like the phrase, don't judge a book by its cover. They prefer you to say, please do admire book covers which are meticulously designed works of art deserving of appreciation.
10: These people are stupid.
13: Yeah, well, I mean, I think they're just borrowing from the people for the ethical treatment of animals, who every so often come up with the story of, like, don't use anti-animal language, like, more than one way to skin a cat. This week, I think they had a story they wanted a street to not be named Pork Pie Way in Milton Mowbray. They wanted it to be called Vegan Alternative Way or something. It's just a press release
15: Milton
13: to get in the
15: Mowbray
13: papers.
15: Milton Mowbray is the home of pork pie.
13: Yeah. Exactly. Who would have Vegan Alternative Way as a street name, but it just gets them in the papers, isn't it? So
15: yes.
13: Now we're talking about
15: yes.
13: books. The books aren't offended. Do you know what I mean? Literally, they've got a spine where most of the people these days don't.
5: They have got a spine. That's quite true.
13: That's positive honestly, book language.
10: Honestly, all right. Let's go. What's your language story, Steve?
13: Le Woke. French GCSE is now being changed so that you can use gender-neutral terms, which I think is hilarious. Given the languages, its nouns are split between masculine and feminine, and yet now you will be able to use these gender-neutral pronouns, which I can't even manage to pronounce the English ones, so there's no hope of me working out these French ones. But the French, of course, are saying, no, this is not a thing. So you could not. That's how they did. You're very good. So what's the point in having a GCSE, a version of the language that the people who speak that language don't speak?
15: Yeah.
13: It's a bit of virtue signal.
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18: Do you expect me to talk?
19: No, Mr. Bond, I expect you to die.
1: OK, well, apparently the auditions for James Bond are now underway. The process is being led by casting director Nina Gold, whose credits include Game of Thrones, several movies, the Star Wars universe. Among the favourites to take on the iconic role are Callum Turner, who starred in Fantastic Beasts, Masters of the Air and The Capture. He's also engaged to Dua Lipa, Aaron Taylor-Johnson, apparently, as well, and the Australian actor Jacob Elordi. There you are, from Saltburn and Wuthering Heights. So there you go. And I'm very sorry about this, but apparently we are literally out of time. So there you go, that was the world's shortest ever news segment. So, yeah, there you go, that's that. Yes.
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21: 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A chilly night to come tonight with clear spells widely before it turns gradually less cold over the next few days, albeit with further rain at times. Wind direction is changing, not immediately at first. We've still got these Arctic winds, but the winds are easing, and as a result, clear spells overnight will lead to a frost in places. But eventually, our weather starts to come in from the west, and that's going to turn things more unsettled for a few days, albeit less cold, before much warmer and drier later next week. But this weekend starts off cold. Temperatures in urban areas, 4 or 5 Celsius. In sheltered spots, -1, -2 Celsius possible. For example, across some highland glens, it is a chilly start to the weekend. However, temperatures will quickly rise through the morning because we've got light winds, we've got plenty of sunshine first thing. Still some showers, especially for Shetland and Orkney, one or two into the north of the mainland of Scotland. Otherwise, blue skies for Scotland. Northern and eastern England seeing plenty of sunshine first thing. Temperatures at 8 a.m, 9, 10 Celsius and quickly rising. Meanwhile, further west, we do have thickening cloud and some outbreaks of rain moving into Northern Ireland, parts of Wales and the south west. This thickening cloud spreads to many parts of England through the afternoon with some spots of rain. Nothing especially heavy, although Northern Ireland will see some, moderate to heavy rain later. And temperatures not that much improved compared with the week so far, but perhaps feeling a little warmer in the east with the sunshine. Sunday, an unsettled day. We've got early rain clearing, but sticking around for the northwest of Scotland. Frequent showers into Scotland, Northern Ireland, the north and west of England, as well as Wales. Drier to the southeast. Monday and Tuesday, another low comes along, bringing further rain or showers, but from Wednesday, turning much drier and significantly warmer.
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0: 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UK only. Entrance must be 18 or over. Lines close at 4 p.m. on the 26th of June. This is a network giveaway. Entries will be pooled. 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
37: 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On GB News.
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13: Good morning, Britain. Good evening, America. Hello, wherever you're watching from around the world. We are live from London. This is GB News with the story shaping Britain and the United States.
0: Double whammy. President Trump piles on the pressure to the Prime Minister and reveals the two major issues that may make it tough for him to survive.
1: Do you think Starmer's going to survive as Prime Minister?
2: A tough thing, unless he can straighten out immigration, where he's weak, and the Venus is start drilling, that stop with the windmills all over the place and are causing havoc.
0: Unusual understatement from the President. Well, he's in the running. Greater Manchester Mayor Andy Burnham will be allowed to stand as a candidate in the upcoming by-election, but will he be able to succeed with a Downing Street takeover?
3: I'm absolutely sure select someone who has the best chance and who will ultimately defeat Andy Burnham.
0: A fight for the soul of Britain. Sir Keir Starmer sparks outrage as he declares today's Unite the Kingdom rally unpatriotic and divisive. But has he just picked the wrong fight?
4: Organisers, including convicted thugs and racists, are peddling hatred and division.
0: Superpower standoff. China's President Xi warns Donald Trump that any mishandling of Taiwan could lead to an extremely dangerous situation as he seeks America's backing.
2: Taiwan, he does not want to see a fight for independence because that would be a very strong confrontation.
0: I'm Will Kingston, and this is The Late Show Live.

0: that a very similar gimmick proved to be successful in Australia. Do you think they think it was a gimmick by any chance now? Well, Rwanda could soon be about to return. I'll tell you why shortly. This is The Late Show Live, only on the People's Channel, JB News.
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0: Welcome back to The Late Show Live on GB News. I'm Will Kingston. Still ahead, Megan and Harry, no doubt your favourite couple at home, are making blockbuster moves as they prepare to produce a new film. The details on their latest big money media move shortly. It is my unfortunate responsibility to bring that to you. But first, let's delve into some of the main stories on the front pages of the papers, starting with The Express, which is reporting that Nigel Farage has vowed to give Labour's Andy Burnham a very nasty shock by ending his hopes of returning to Parliament via the Makefield by-election. Joining me in my panel, Matthew Stadlin, Jane Stevenson and Jamie McIver. Jamie, I'll start with you, being a reform representative. This is, I think Farage is correct to point out, an enormous risk from Andy Burnham. He could end up losing the mayorship, the mayoralty, and a by-election at the same time. What can we expect from Reform as they pour resources into trying to win this seat?
26: Well, one thing I know about Reformers, and we saw it with the Gorton Denton by-election, we saw it in Runcorn Helsby, is our people are so passionate and so dedicated. And I can just see already lots of my friends, you know, changing their plans because they want to fight this election. I think actually what's really important here is there's something awful has happened to those poor people in Macclesfield. They are now being used as some sort of like negotiating pawns in a champagne socialist psychodrama in Westminster. That is just, I think, for those poor working people who probably already

0: through the bulk of the day across Orkney and Shetland, and these will continue into the evening. Meanwhile, it's a fine end to the day for northern and eastern parts of Scotland. The rain, however, spilling its way in across western and southern parts of Scotland, clearing away from Northern Ireland, but showers following in behind. And then for the bulk of England and Wales, it's going to be quite grey, damp at times, maybe some late brightness, perhaps across parts of Wales and the southwest. But yes, for many, a lot of cloud and a bit of rain to go with it as well. That rain does push through, though, as we go overnight, and we see drier, clearer weather following in behind, albeit the rain lingering across parts of Scotland and the southeast and some showers around. Yes, there will be some clear skies, but a change in our wind direction means the air is not quite as cold as it has been. So I'm not expecting a repeat of the really chilly starts that we've seen for the last few days. Then tomorrow we have the rain clearing away towards the east, albeit lingering a bit over parts of Scotland, and then some drier, brighter weather, particularly across central and eastern parts of the UK. Further west, plenty of showers coming in, and some of these could be heavy, possibly even thundery. Now, temperatures may be up a degree or so on today, but they are going to warm further this week.
1: Today, clouds overhead, total zen within. 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
28: Good morning, Britain. Good evening, America. And hello, wherever you are watching around the world. This is GB News with the stories shaping Britain and the United States. Double whammy. President Trump piles pressure on the Prime Minister and reveals the two big issues that make it tough for him to survive.
29: You think Starmer's going to survive as Prime Minister?
30: A tough thing, unless he can straighten out immigration, where he's weak, and
0: and the Venus is so drilling that it stopped with the windmill.